A bit of country with Stella Lefty for your Monday. It's Boston on a BFBS, the Forces station, right across the Forces world. My name is Jess Bracey with you in Germany, Gibraltar, Cyprus, across the Falkland Islands and the UK. I hope you're keeping safe well if you're in Estonia. On tap account, got loads of great music coming up for you, including some H, some BTS, but now Charlie XCX, one of her best. This is when the proper Girl Brat Summer came out. Von Dutch.

Ciao, you baby. Destiny's Child and Bootylicious on a BFBS, the Forces station. Now, it's quite sad over the weekend because it should have been Riyadh, like the world's greatest air show, in my opinion, but I'm sure so many others would say the same. But this article certainly caught my attention as the RAF's autonomous fighter jets program has been named Stormfighter and described as acting as both a guardian angel and attack dog for the UK's Typhoons, F-35s and future Tempest jets. Speaking to delegates at the Global Air and Space Chiefs Conference in London, the Defence Readiness and Industry Minister, Luke Pollard, said, "I'm delighted to unveil the programme will be named Stormfighter, making RAF Europe's first sixth generation Air Force." How good is that? You read that article and other news stories in the world of defence on our website, forcesnews.com.

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Jess Bracey with you. Music is still to come from Taylor Swift, I Knew It, I Knew You, and talking all about the Invictus Games after Zara Larsson and I Would Like.

Taylor Swift and I Knew It, I Knew You. It's BFBS, the Forces Station. Now the Invictus Games is on the home stretch towards the 2027 event in Birmingham, and along for the ride are a few new sports. Esports is a logical inclusion with a huge number of people already involved in the sports, while Laser Run promises to be a mix of controlled chaos. That's what we'd love to hear. However, there was one sport that everybody was talking about at the 1 year to go event last week at the National Exhibition Centre in Birmingham, and that was pickleball. Have you had a go at pickleball? I've done it a few times when I'm on holiday, especially in like Bermuda. The Americans love it, don't they? So looking forward to hearing more about the inclusion of that one. The countdown is well and truly on, with 1 year to go to the 2027 Invictus Games in Birmingham.

Oh, it's definitely one of her best, isn't it? And just absolutely stormed the charts and the awards season. Lola Young and Messi, it's BFBS of the Forces Station, going in with some rock and roll now with the mighty Arctic Monkeys and Leave Before the Lights Come On.

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Cien Spyro and Material Lover on a BFBS, the Forces Station. So we've got some new celebrities rumoured for this year's I'm a Celebrity, including the likes of Christopher Dean off of Tall Villain Dean, you know, ice skating fame, and Joanna Page, who would be absolutely incredible. She would win it like hands over for me. So yes, looking forward to seeing more names announced for this year's I'm a Celeb.

Mantronix and Got to Have Your Love, proper old school for your Monday morning. Hope you're keeping well. Jess Bracey with you. Plenty more music coming up after all your latest headlines. After Dua Lipa, Dance the Night Away, but now some Pink and Peaceful Trauma.

0: Spain have won the World Cup. There was jubilation in New York when Ferran Torres got the deciding goal in extra time to complete a 1-0 victory over Argentina. There was also controversy with some Argentine players seen fighting after the final in New Jersey ended. Enzo Fernandez was also sent off during the game. There were boos for US President Donald Trump and FIFA President Gianni Infantino before they presented the trophy. The US military says it's begun a ninth consecutive night of airstrikes against Iran. State media's reporting explosions across the south of the country. Speaking at US Joint Base Andrews in the last half hour, President Trump was asked about his claim in February that the war with Iran would last 4 to 5 weeks.
1: Well, you keep hitting me. This is a far bigger job that we're doing. We were doing a little job of stopping them from having a certain capability. Now we're just ending it. So it's really not the same thing. What we're doing now is we're ending any chance where they can have a nuclear missile. If you look at it, after a week and a half, not 4 weeks, a week and a half, 2 weeks, we stopped them from probably, but I don't want to have the word probably. Thank you very much.
2: Thank you, sir.
0: It follows the deaths of three American personnel in Jordan after being targeted by Iranian missiles and drones on Friday. Another service member died in Iraq during a controlled detonation of one of Iran's devices on Saturday. The lawyer representing Andrew and Tristan Tate says they're being held in solitary confinement as political prisoners. The brothers were arrested in the US on Saturday and taken into custody after the UK issued an extradition request. Police have brought 38 new charges against the brothers, who solicitor Joe McBride said will face court first thing today. Bedfordshire Assistant Chief Constable Karina Thomas.
3: The charges relate to seven victims spanning a period from 2010 to 2017. Our officers have worked closely with the CPS and both national and international law enforcement agencies as part of this complex investigation.
0: Andy Burnham will pledge to restore confidence in government when he becomes Prime Minister later today. After meeting the King at Buckingham Palace, the new Labour leader will lay out his domestic priorities in his first speech from Downing Street. He's expected to say that Britain must be honest about the challenges it faces. Last week, Mr. Burnham vowed to be Prime Minister for the North, South, East and West.
4: The same challenges can be found in the South West as the North West, or in East Anglia as the North East. And this is the moment to speak for all parts of the country.
0: That's the latest. I'm Susan Bookbinder.
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Sebastian now on a BFBS, the Forces Station. Very happy Monday to you. How are you doing? Are you flagging if you stayed up late to watch the final of the World Cup? Oh my goodness, what an incredible match and what an incredible shift our Richard wife has done over the last couple of weeks with those late starts, early mornings. Oh my goodness, that man deserves a medal, that's for sure. So I hope you enjoyed the World Cup. Kind of sad that it's all over now. We need something good to look forward to over the next couple of weeks, that's for sure. And I'm sure we've got plenty of exciting stuff coming up for you here on BFBS, one of which I'll be telling you about after the brilliant Nahoran. Yes, we're talking a little music special for you, but more on that after En Vogue and My Lovin'.

0: Naharan and Taste Is So Good on BFBS, the Forces station. So Sunny Federa's Sick For album, Can We Do It All Again, is out now. He joins our brilliant Joe Carden from Totally Connected and Old School and Anthems to chat through the tracks themselves, the world of dance music and more. That is this Sunday, 26th of July at 1 p.m. UK time. And don't forget, if you love all things hip hop, dance and R&B, like a bit of Sunny Federa, then you can catch us on our BFBS sister station, BFBS Beats, on your app, on your smart speaker and on your BFBS TV if you're serving overseas. 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
1: I need a car that don't decline, every day's a party. 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
2: 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I don't know why they act tough online, I see them outside and they ain't say nothing.

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B.O.B. Hayley Williams and Airplanes on BFBS. It's Jess Bracey with you for your Monday. Hope you're having a good start to your day. Barry Can't Swim after Kylie Minogue and Lights, Camera, Action.

This has got summer written all over it. Barry Can't Swim on BFBS, the Forces station. Very good morning. If you've up early in shape, don't forget that this Saturday is Park Run third birthday, starting at 9:15 for the briefing, with the run starting at 9:00. It's completely free to enter. All you need to do is get your barcode from parkrun.com, and celebrations continue in the Brit Bar afterwards with refreshments and cake. Just what you need after a long old run. Info for that one on the

Olivia Rodrigo and Drop Dead on a BFBS, the Forces station. She is just absolutely all over TikTok at the moment and so good to see, inspired by some of the greatest, including this lady, Miley Cyrus. And used to be young.

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Tom Walker, better half of me on BFBS, the Forces Station. Now, 30 nations, 30 ships, 5 submarines, more than 190 aircraft and over 30,000 personnel have been taking part in an exercise to strengthen partnerships across the Indo-Pacific. Exercise Rim of the Pacific 2026, which is better known for RIMPAC 26, is the world's largest international maritime exercise and runs until the end of the month. It is hosted by the US Navy in and around the Hawaiian Islands, which sounds absolutely awful. I am not jealous one bit. And if you do fancy seeing some behind the scenes, you can do so over on forcesnews.com.

you get what you give. It's the FPS, the Forces Station, playing a little bit of a retro for you. And speaking of all things retro, some fans have been left fuming after Heritage Live cancelled their entire string of festivals this summer, with refunds causing some confusion. Featured the likes of Christina Aguilera, Janet Jackson and Lionel Richie. But sadly, organisers said they had no choice but to pull the plug. So fingers crossed it makes a comeback for 2027. Missy Pete pulled

0: Missy Elliott and Former People. It's BFBS, the Forces Station headlines coming up after Lizzo and To Be Loved.
1: Sheesh.
2: Girl, I'm about to have a panic attack. I

0: Spain have won the World Cup for a second time. Joe Rawson was watching the final in New Jersey.
1: It's a game that will be remembered more for everything around it, with a Super Bowl-style star-filled halftime show and an elaborate closing ceremony. But Spain were presented with the World Cup trophy by US President Donald Trump after a 1-0 win over 10-man Argentina. Ferran Torres got the only goal of the game in extra time as Emi Martinez was finally beaten in the Argentine goal. They add the World Cup to their European title. Cue celebrations around Madrid and elsewhere. Spain 1, Argentina 0.
0: US Central Command says it's found unidentified remains in the search for a missing service person in Jordan. They were killed along with two others during Iranian ballistic missile and drone attacks on Friday. From Washington, the BBC's Nick Johnson reports.
2: US Central Command said unidentified remains had been found after searching the location of Friday's attack in Jordan. It said they're working to identify the body. After launching an attack against Iran last night, the US military said it had sought to swiftly punish the country's Revolutionary Guard Corps, which launched the strike in Jordan. The Jordanian state news agency said three Iranian missiles were shot down and a fourth fell in a remote area of the country. Jordan summoned Iran's representative in Amman to demand an immediate end to what the foreign ministry called unjustified and blatant Iranian attacks. CENTCOM also said the US troop in Iraq was killed during a controlled detonation of unexploded ordnance from a downed Iranian attack drone, and that this blast also wounded another member of service personnel.
0: The lawyer representing Andrew and Tristan Tate says they're being held in solitary confinement as political prisoners. The brothers were arrested in the US on Saturday and taken into custody after the UK issued an extradition request. Police have brought 38 new charges against the brothers, who solicitor Joe McBride said will face court first thing today. Andy Burnham will promise a more stable and responsible politics when he becomes the UK's seventh Prime Minister in a decade today. The new Labour leader will meet the King at Buckingham Palace before laying out his domestic priorities in his first speech in Downing Street. He takes over from Sir Keir Starmer, who says he'll back his replacement.
3: I will support him all the way. I'll give advice if it's asked for, and I'll give it privately. I will not give advice if it's not asked for, and I certainly won't give it publicly. I will give my full support, and that is what I mean. I want my country to thrive, and I'm sure it will be a great success.
0: New Zealand's Ryan Fox claimed a dramatic victory at the Open. He lifted the claret jug and took the title of Champion Golfer of the Year with his final shot of the tournament. And that's the latest. I'm Susan Bookbinder.

Gracie Abrams and Hit the Wall on BFBS, the Forces station. Before that, some MK and 17. How's it going? Hope you had a good weekend. It is Jess Bracey with you for one more hour until Dave Roberts takes over for Monday's Opposite Breakfast Show. Music still to come from Muse. Yes, the ultimate feeling good track after James Hype and Ferrari.

Muse and Feeling Good on a BFBS, the Forces Station. Now, the congratulations are in order for the British Army, who have retained the Rundle Cup after the closest of matches, with the Royal Navy winning by just half a goal. The annual match played at Tedworth Park Polo Club at Tedworth attracted thousands of spectators on a roasting day. They were there to see the 50th anniversary of the match being played in the UK. Now, the Rundle Cup actually dates back to 1910, when Sir Harry Rundle, the governor of Malta, presented the trophy ahead of a match between the Army and the Royal Navy at Malta Polo Club. So some interesting history there for sure. So yes, huge congratulations to the British Army. You can read more about that and the latest in the world of military sports over at forcesnews.com.

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Silver Bumper, and on tonight is BFBS, the Forces Station. Very good morning if you're up early in Gibraltar. Just a reminder, tomorrow night and every Tuesday night, it is charity quiz night, all in aid of the BFBS. A big salute down at the Hendrix. Just £1 entry fee, and it all goes towards some incredible military charities. 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It's going to be a good one tomorrow at Hendrix. 7:30 p.m. onwards every Tuesday in Gib.

it's all about Rocket League and League of Legends. So if you do love your esports, this is definitely one to get involved with. The lobby's Owen Wilson, aka Psycho. He actually has a Rocket League shot named after him. Explains how it's all going to work in the latest episode of our podcast, The Lobby. 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

time. It's what every family needs. Time to rest, to recover, and to reconnect with the people who matter most. 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

It's just one of those tracks that when you're first learning how to play the guitar, the bass, the drums, that is like always a go-to track, isn't it? The White Stripes and Seven Nation Army on a BFBS. And it's always such a good one for like a mess do. So if you've had like your summer bore over the last couple of weeks, I'm sure that one came out, didn't it?

What an incredible collaboration from Jess Jones, Joe Corey, Jason Derulo, and tonight on the BFBS, the Forces Station. Thank you so much for your company. Hope you enjoy the rest of your Monday, however you are spending it. We have got Ops Breakfast coming up after all your latest headlines, but now some Oasis, one of their just finest. 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

0: Viva España, as Spain win the World Cup for a second time.
1: And it's in! Spain score! Ferran Torres drives it with his left foot!
0: The US launches a ninth consecutive night of strikes on Iran.
2: We were doing a little job of stopping them from having a certain capability. Now we're just ending it.
0: And a first for 1st Battalion, the Rifles.
3: We're jamming drones in the air, then we're using our rifles and machine guns to destroy the drones, and then finally the shotgun.
4: The World Cup 2026.
0: I'm Susan Bookbinder. Spain have won the World Cup, defeating Argentina 1-0 after extra time in the final. Ferran Torres scoring the winner in the 106th minute.
5: In comes a high cross towards the back post. Williams heads it across. Here's the chance! It's in! Spain score! Ferran Torres drives it with his left foot into the roof of the Argentina net in the first minute of the second half of extra time.
0: The South Americans had to play the added period with 10 men after Enzo Fernandez was sent off for a second yellow card. Sky's sports correspondent Rob Harris was watching in New Jersey.
6: It was a game with very few chances initially. Spain were absolutely dominant. It denies Lionel Messi a chance to defend his world title with Argentina. And for Spain, they finally won it again after triumphing in 2010.
0: There were ugly scenes at full time, with some Argentine players seen fighting with the Spanish side as they celebrated their victory. There were boos for US President Donald Trump and FIFA President Gianni Infantino before they presented the trophy. But in Madrid, fans celebrated without incident into the night.
7: I cannot ask for anything more, especially surrounded by my family. It's just surreal.
8: I feel great. It is amazing. Once in a lifetime experience. Viva España! Viva! Viva!
4: This is Forces News.
0: The US military says it's begun a ninth consecutive night of airstrikes against Iran. State media's reporting explosions across the south of the country. Speaking at US Joint Base Andrews, President Trump was asked about his claim in February that the war with Iran would last 4 to 5 weeks.
2: Well, you keep hitting me. This is a far bigger job that we're doing. We were doing a little job of stopping them from having a certain capability. Now we're just ending it. So it's really not the same thing. What we're doing now is we're ending any chance where they can have a nuclear missile. If you look at it, after a week and a half, not 4 weeks, a week and a half, 2 weeks, we stopped them from probably, but I don't want to have the word probably. Thank you very much.
9: Thank you, sir.
0: The renewed strikes follow the deaths of 3 American personnel in Jordan after they were targeted by Iranian missiles and drones on Friday. Another service member died in Iraq following a controlled detonation of one of Iran's devices on Saturday. Yusuf Tahar reports.
10: The statement by US CENTCOM did not specify whether the person killed in Iraq was a man or a woman. It added that another service member was injured in the incident. It also said that in Jordan, unidentified human remains had been found following Friday's attack on a US base there.
0: Kuwait's army says it's responded to 2 drone attacks, and the US embassy in Bahrain has warned Iran may seek to target the capital, Manama. Nega Mortazavi, host of the Iran podcast, says there's still hope for diplomacy.
11: On the US side, there's just no appetite to continue the war among the public. There's been a lot of criticism from Congress, and I think that's going to mount more, especially as US casualties are increasing. And then on the Iranian side, you know, they didn't want this war, but they wanted to end it on their own terms, feeling that they have established enough deterrence so the war doesn't keep coming back.
0: Andy Burnham is set to become Britain's 7th Prime Minister in a decade. After speaking to the King at Buckingham Palace, the new Labour leader will lay out his domestic priorities in his first speech from Downing Street. Last week, Mr. Burnham vowed to be a Prime Minister for the North, South, East and West.
12: The same challenges can be found in the South West as the North West, or in East Anglia as the North East. And this is the moment to speak for all parts of the country.
0: The lenders to Thames Water are preparing a legal challenge in case a Burnham-led government attempts to nationalise the UK's biggest water company. Andy Burnham has previously said he wants to see greater public control of the water and energy sectors. Thames Water is about £20 billion in debt. The lawyer representing Andrew and Tristan Tate says they are being held in solitary confinement as political prisoners. The brothers were arrested in the US on Saturday and taken into custody after the UK issued an extradition request. Police have brought 38 new charges against the brothers, including rape, trafficking and assault offences. Bedfordshire Assistant Chief Constable Karina Thomas.
9: The charges relate to seven victims spanning a period from 2010 to 2017. Our officers have worked closely with the CPS and both national and international law enforcement agencies as part of this complex investigation.
13: This is Forces News.
0: Ukraine's leader has again called for more air defence missiles following attacks by Russia over the weekend. Volodymyr Zelensky says the Russians fired a total of 41 missiles and 125 attack drones. At least eight people were killed as the strikes hit various cities, including the capital, Kyiv. President Zelensky says the attacks were devastating.
14: Work is still ongoing in Kyiv in the areas after the Russian strikes. There were a lot of ballistics. One of the largest strikes today was ballistic. Kyiv and the region were a key target for the Russians. They had been preparing this attack for several days, accumulating missiles.
0: The strikes caused fires across the city, damaging residential buildings, offices and industrial sites. Sky's Stuart Ramsey's there.
15: The Ukrainians are trying to hit supply lines in Russia to cause chaos. But these attacks here in Kyiv are 40 ballistic missiles into civilian areas. It's important because it's basically to terrorise people.
0: For the first time, 1st Battalion, the Rifles Regiment, have trialled shooting down drones using a layered system of defence. The trainings come about from lessons learned from the Ukraine war. Sophie Kakayanis's report from Sennybridge Training Area contains the sound of gunfire.
16: This training aims to prepare troops to deal with drone threats on the battlefield effectively, influenced by Ukraine, where drones have rewritten the rules of war. Major Alex Aitken is officer commanding B Company.
3: That starts with acoustic sensors that are listening out for drones in depth. Then it switches to radio frequency sensors that are trying to detect the radio signals that control drones. Then you move towards jammers. We're jamming drones in the air. Then we're using our rifles and machine guns to destroy the drones. And then finally the shotgun, which is the final level of defence, as well as the key skills and drills that our people need to know.
16: As anti-drone training expands, the future could see a section of soldiers, including at least one counter-drone operator, using kits such as a sensor, jammer or shotgun to protect fellow troops. Corporal Luke O'Neill tells me how the shotgun compares to the SA-80 rifle when shooting down drones.
17: So there's a bit more recoil, and because it's pump action, it's getting used to the mechanics of the actual weapon system. SA-80 you use from training all the way through your career, so having that different working parts inside is a challenge to get over in the early shoots, if not the weapon handling test.
16: Sophie Kakayanis, BFBS Forces News, Sennybridge Training Area, Wales.
13: Forces News Sports.
0: Ryan Fox says it's pretty amazing to be crowned Champion Golfer of the Year. The New Zealander took the Open title with his final shot at Royal Birkdale as he finished one stroke clear of American Cameron Young. England's Tommy Fleetwood finished tied for fourth on 7-under par. Fox admits he looked a lot calmer than he felt.
18: I'm not sure how I hit the putt. As I said, my hands were all over the place. I was just trying to get it towards the hole somewhere, and yeah, it's surreal that it went in, and yeah, Champion Golfer of the Year's got a pretty good ring to it.
0: England's cricketers won their one-day international series with India 2-1 thanks to a high-scoring victory at Lord's. Harry Brooks' side made 387 for 3 in their 50 overs before restricting the tourists to 360 for 7. And Leeds suffered a shock 36-34 defeat to strugglers Castleford in Rugby League's Super League.
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0: Spain fans are celebrating winning the World Cup for a second time after beating Argentina 1-0 in the final in New Jersey. Ferran Torres got the goal in extra time, striking in the 106th minute. The US military says it's begun a ninth consecutive night of airstrikes against Iran. And by lunchtime today, the UK will have its fifth Prime Minister in 4 years. That's the latest. I'm Susan Bookbinder.

another L54 Ultra. Talk to you on BFBS. David looking after things on the Oz Breakfast. First show, first song, rather kicking off the programme after I've been away on a little spot of leave, you know. Anastasia and I'm out of love on BFBS. Day back in looking after things. How are you? You've been alright. How have you been on for the last couple of weeks? Okay, I do hope so. Ladies coming up on the show there today. First up, let's kick off with George Michael and Outside on BFBS. David, good morning.

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0: Lola Young. And from down here on BFBS. So what's going on weather-wise in around the forces world? Starting off in Bahrain today, it's going to be another hot day with rising sand in places. It's been really dusty, you know, the last couple of weeks. But it's going to be generally fine overnight as well for you today. Highs expected of 44, minimums of 30. Over to Diego Garcia, mostly sunny day, highs of 30 for you today. In Brunei, times of sun and cloud with a few thunderstorms this afternoon. Highs expected of 33 for you. What else is going on into Europe? Into Senilaga, if you're in Germany today, mostly cloudy with a passing shower or two this afternoon. Highs expected of 19. Mostly cloudy and 23 for you in Brunsum and Shape, mostly cloudy with a high expected of about 22. If you're in Estonia, yellow warning for thunderstorms for you today. It's going to be a cloudy day. Highs expected no better than 19 degrees. I know a few days ago it was 30 odd. Now look where we are. It's just what's going on. Okay then.
1: Been a hell of a week, but we made it.
0: Jonas Brothers and Zimmerman, strong enough to the latest headlines.

0: Spain fans are celebrating winning the World Cup for a second time after beating Argentina 1-0 in the final in New Jersey. Ferran Torres got the goal in extra time, striking in the 106th minute. Kuwait's army says it's responded to drone attacks overnight, while the US embassy in Bahrain has warned Iran may seek to target the capital, Manama. It's after US Central Command launched a ninth consecutive night of airstrikes against Iran, following the deaths of three US personnel in Jordan. By lunchtime today, the UK will have its fifth Prime Minister in 4 years. Andy Burnham enters number 10 as Sir Keir Starmer formally tenders his resignation to the King. England defender Dan Byrne thinks Thomas Tuchel is 100% the right man to take the national team forward. They bounced back from defeat to Argentina with a thrilling 6-4 win over France in Saturday's third-placed playoff. It's England's best finish at the tournament since lifting the trophy 60 years ago. Byrne says Tuchel's been great.
1: I think we've learnt a lot under the manager. I think we need to take just as much responsibility as him. So yeah, I think it was good as well that we responded and then put our performance in for him as well.
0: New Zealand's Ryan Fox claimed a dramatic victory at the Open. He lifted the claret jug and took the title of champion golfer of the year with his final shot of the tournament. Fox finished one stroke clear of American Cameron Young at Royal Birkdale. England's Tommy Fleetwood ended up tied for fourth on 7 under par. England's cricketers won their one-day international series with India 2-1. Thanks to a high-scoring victory at Lord's, Harry Brooks' side made 387 for 3 in their 50 overs before restricting the tourists to 360 for 7. That's the latest. I'm Susan Bookbinder.

Love it. Nicki Minaj and Starships on BFBS. And I forgot to press my button again. Nightmare. It always catches me out. I don't know why, but it just does. I just always forget to flick back from one to the other. It doesn't matter, though. We're all okay. Welcome along to the Yachts Breakfast. Dave back here looking after things. And it's because I've been on holiday. I forgot what I'm doing. Nightmare. It is, of course, the end of the World Cup. Oh, really? Congratulations over Spain, though. That was very nice. Very, very nice end to the World Cup there. Love that one. Of course, what do we have for the rest? We're into the final week of Tour de France. Of course, coverage for that on your BFBS TV as well. It's also the beginning this week, isn't it? On Wednesday, Thursday, the Commonwealth Games gets underway as well. We'll have coverage of that as well for you. Final week as well of World Match Play Darts this week. All wrapping up on the 26th. And, of course, we ended the Open Championship, didn't we, actually? That was yesterday, I think, wasn't it? It was the final round yesterday, so yeah. And it's, there's been all sorts going on throughout the month of June and July, really. I mean, World Cup took most of it, like, but did you catch the Grand Prix over the weekend? Another awesome win for Antonelli, I have to say. That's pretty impressive. You can't knock that.

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2: The

That is too sweet. Coming up in this part of the show, then, before we do hit the news at the top of the hour, we are going to be talking about true loves. Okay, because apparently we have four true loves. How many of you think you've got? All right, we're going to be talking about that shortly. First up, Kygo and Whitney Houston on BFBS is Higher Love.

Kanye with Houston, Higher Love. So, they reckon the average adult has four true loves in their life. Yeah, and believe it or not, it's not just people. No, football teams, pets, even holiday destinations made the list, apparently, yes. Partners came out on top, you know, with children and dogs close behind, all right? But yeah, so at least priorities were pretty right, you know. Men far more likely to rank their football team as a soulmate. Yeah, while women lean towards their best friends. Okay, so yeah. Some unexpected choices popped up too, like favourite books, tea or coffee, and even an ex. Yeah. Apparently, they reckon the Gen Z are the most likely to celebrate Galentine's. Yes. Yeah, with many choosing friends over romance, apparently, yeah. They also rank bands, films, and even their bed as true loves more than anyone else, apparently, yeah? Yeah, they also looked at loads of people secretly adore something they think sounds a bit silly, yeah? Yeah, nearly half say that having multiple true loves makes life a lot better, you know, even if occasionally causes a bit of a playful argument at home, you know? But yeah, but most people do tend to agree that true love doesn't have to be a person. And it doesn't have to kind of love you back either, really. What do you think about that?

extra kind of prizes you get after the World Cup. Of course, Spain won the World Cup 1-0 in extra time against Argentina. And they also took three out of the four extra prizes for... Rodri of Spain won Golden Ball, best player of the tournament. So Rodrigo Hernandez Cascante is his name. That's what they won. They awarded the Golden Ball, otherwise known as Rodri. Mbappe of France got the Golden Boot for the most goals. Golden Glove went to Spain's keeper. And Paul Cubarsí as well took the best young player, the best player under the age of 21 years old. So yeah, it's been a cracking World Cup for Spain, it seems.

0: Spain have won the World Cup for a second time. Joe Rawson was watching the final in New Jersey.
1: It's a game that will be remembered more for everything around it, with a Super Bowl-style star-filled halftime show and an elaborate closing ceremony. But Spain were presented with the World Cup trophy by US President Donald Trump after a 1-0 win over 10-man Argentina. Ferran Torres got the only goal of the game in extra time as Emi Martinez was finally beaten in the Argentine goal. They add the World Cup to their European title. Cue celebrations around Madrid and elsewhere. Spain 1, Argentina 0.
0: Oil prices have jumped by 3% as the US launched a ninth consecutive night of airstrikes on Iran. The cost of Brent crude has risen above $90 a barrel for the first time in a month. Prices are affected by attacks on ships trying to pass through the Strait of Hormuz. US Secretary of State Marco Rubio insisted that Washington is still open to a diplomatic solution.
2: The only reason why the US is conducting strikes is against assets of Iran that are being used to attack global commercial shipping. The Straits of Hormuz are international waterway, and they continue to launch against ships in that international waterway. Other countries should join us in this effort, but the United States is involved not just in protecting those ships, but in targeting the places that they use to launch these missiles and drones.
0: Kuwait's army says it's responded to drone attacks overnight, while the US embassy in Bahrain has warned Iran may seek to target the capital, Manama. The Metropolitan Police has banned the use of amplified noise equipment outside Downing Street when Andy Burnham officially becomes Prime Minister. The conditions are enforced between 10:30 a.m. and 1:30 p.m. and breaching them is a criminal offence. Music has been blasted during recent speeches outside Number 10. When former PM Rishi Sunak called a general election in 2024, his speech was partly drowned out.
3: Some of you will only just be starting to feel the benefits. And for some, it might still be hard when you look at your bank balance. But this hard-earned economic stability was only ever meant to be the beginning.
0: The Odyssey has given Sir Christopher Nolan his biggest box office debut, taking in just short of £200 million in its opening weekend. The UK and Ireland was the film's top market, with every screening at London's IMAX cinema selling out. Samantha Morton's performance as Cersei is among those getting positive reviews. She's revealed she got a round of applause on set after filming one scene.
4: For me, that was very emotional because the crew go on that journey with you and the cast, and so I don't know, that was just that appreciation for each other, what we'd achieve.
0: That's the latest. I'm Susan Bookbinder.

Hobby in the Dark. What a tune that is. It really is. Before that, Years and Years and Shine. Welcome to part two of today's edition of the Ops Breakfast. David looking after things. Coming up, how much do you reckon parents spend throughout the summer for childcare?

Alanis Morissette and Head Over Feet. Did you notice it's kind of got a little bit busier, really, especially on summer getaways and things like that? I noticed this weekend, I thought, do you know, it's really busy, isn't it? Really? But first of all, talking about how much you reckon it costs for like summer childcare, for that 6 weeks of summer holidays, how much do you reckon it is? They reckon in the UK they're spending about 1,100 quid. 1,100 quid for childcare, additional childcare for the 6 week holiday. Madness, isn't it? Isn't it? It's just crazy. Right, talking about the start of summer then, because this weekend, the weekend just passed, was the start. Millions of people disappeared, went away several days. They reckon that this entire week is going to be crazy for travel. Yeah. Madness, isn't it? Hotspots predicted, especially in the UK, to be M5, you know, south near Bristol. You know, I mean, yeah, M25 clockwise between Kingston and East Grinstead. That's what they reckon is going to be crazy this week. Yeah. Top destinations this year include, of always, Cornwall, Devon and Wales. You know, I mean, yeah, it's pretty much, you know, where most people disappear to, isn't it, to be fair? That's why you kind of never, ever go to Devon or Cornwall on changeover day. No. Crazy, crazy time to travel. Bank holidays and changeover days. Don't do it. 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
7: I do.

That is Lizzo featuring Ariana Grande. It's Good as Hell on BFBS. We're wrapping up this part of the show before we have to say goodbye to Germany, Shape and Bronson. They're going to be heading off doing their thing, but we will be talking on the program a little bit later on about, actually, no, let's just do it now. Let's just do it. Did you know that we're twice as sociable when we're on our holidays as we are when we're back home? You know, at home, we can be a little bit miserable. You know, it might not necessarily be on purpose, but, you know, we just get into our rut and away we go. They looked at the number of events, right, that you kind of attend or you kind of turn down in the different seasons. And they found that we're twice as likely to make excuses to avoid social events in the winter as we are in the summer, which, you know, it's no big shock there, really, is there? But they also showed that being able to socialise outdoors has a huge impact on how we're likely, you know, that we'll be, you know, like to attend, you know, that kind of event. So the average person, they reckon, admitting they decline 2 invites a month in the winter because they simply just can't be bothered. I must admit, it's not necessarily about the weather and I decline things. It's just really, I just don't like them. But in fact, 2 in 3 of us admit that we kind of make up an excuse to get out of nights out with friends or dinner parties and even weddings and stuff like that. Weddings are always a beauty. I like them ones because I'm normally overseas and it's like, oh, do you know, I'd really love to, but yeah, I'm just not going to be able to make it. And I really don't feel guilty about it. But, you know, generally we are happier in the mood when it comes to the summer. Lighter evenings, nicer weather, apart from if, of course, you're overseas where it's a little warmer. Where it's super hot, the air conditioning is terrible, and you can't even sleep at nights because the humidity in your room is worse than the Amazon rainforest. Do you know what I mean? Just saying, I mean, not that I would ever be in that kind of accommodation, but anywho, Germany, Shape and Bronson, we've got something to say goodbye to you. No, that's a different country. Can't even remember on who's on where, you know. It's a nightmare, isn't it? I know. This is what happens with your first day back after you've been on 2 weeks holiday.

0: Spain is celebrating winning the World Cup for a second time after beating Argentina 1-0 in the final in New Jersey. Ferran Torres got the goal in extra time, more shortly. Kuwait's army says it's responded to drone attacks overnight, while the US embassy in Bahrain has warned Iran may seek to target the capital, Manama. It's after US Central Command launched a ninth consecutive night of airstrikes against Iran following the deaths of three US personnel in Jordan. By lunchtime today, the UK will have its fifth Prime Minister in 4 years. Andy Burnham enters number 10 as Sir Keir Starmer formally tenders his resignation to the King. England defender Dan Byrne thinks Thomas Tuchel is 100% the right man to take the national team forward. England bounced back from defeat to Argentina in the semis with a thrilling 6-4 win over France in Saturday's third-place playoff. It's England's best finish at the tournament since lifting the trophy 60 years ago. Byrne says Tuchel's been great for the players.
1: I think we've learnt a lot under the manager. I think we need to take just as much responsibility as him. So yeah, I think it was good as well that we responded and then put that performance in place.
0: New Zealand golfer Ryan Fox has claimed a dramatic victory at the Open. He lifted the claret jug with his final shot of the tournament. Fox finished a stroke clear of American Cameron Young at Royal Birkdale. England's Tommy Fleetwood ended up tied for fourth on 7 under par. Kimi Antonelli has boosted his Formula One world title hopes with victory at the Belgian Grand Prix. His Mercedes teammate and championship rival George Russell retired from the race after colliding with Lewis Hamilton on the opening lap. England's cricketers won their one-day series with India 2-1 thanks to a high-scoring 27-run victory at Lords. Harry Brooks' side made 387 for 3 in their 50 overs before restricting India to 360 for 7. Ben Duckett scored a big century. And the Rugby League Super League leaders Leeds suffered a shock 36-34 defeat to strugglers Castleford in Rugby League Super League. Leeds remain 2 points clear of challengers Wigan and Wakefield. That's the latest. I'm Adam Gilchrist.

Did you know everybody may have been so wrapped up in the World Cup that it was 57 years ago over the weekend that we were getting ready to walk on the moon for the first time? Yeah. Yep, the first landed. Man first landed on the moon on this very day. Yes, in 1969. Yep. During NASA's Apollo 11 mission, astronaut, of course, Neil Armstrong became the first human to set foot on the lunar surface, yeah? Delivering his iconic line, that's one small step for a man, one giant leap for mankind, yeah? Buzz Aldrin joined him shortly after. Michael Collins orbited above in the command module, probably not too impressed with the whole situation, but hey-ho. And the event broadcast around the world, what kind of one of humanity's greatest technological achievements, isn't it really? So yeah, the Apollo 11 moon landing wasn't just a giant leap, it was packed with quirky, historic and downright surprising moments, including, right, the President Nixon had a speech ready in case the astronauts got stranded on the moon. Yes, it began, "Fate has ordained that the men who went to the moon to explore in peace will stay on the moon to rest in peace." Yeah, that was. I didn't even know that. I didn't know. The Apollo guidance computer had less processing power than a modern toaster. Yeah? Yet it flawlessly guided astronauts 240,000 miles to the moon and back. Yep. After returning to Earth, the astronauts were quarantined for 21 days, just in case they brought back moon germs. Spoiler, they didn't. All right, so yeah. I said, you were all moaning about 14 days in isolation during COVID. Huh? They had 21 days. Also, Neil Armstrong carried pieces of the Wright brothers' original airplane to the moon, symbolising the journey of the first flight into space. Also, due to hydrogen bubbles in their drinking water, the crew experienced, let's say, aromatic conditions aboard the spacecraft. Yes, flatulence was a bit of an issue, it turned out. These are all new things. Michael Collins designed the Apollo 11 mission patch, and he left off the astronauts' names, so it kind of would represent anyone who contributed

0: Come on!
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8: Yeah, we can keep on dancing.
3: Back to the music.

Lasse Ray and D Block Europe. That's Prada on BFBS. So we're going to be saying goodbye to the Rock of Gibraltar soon. They're going to be coming in doing their thing. And we're talking today on the show barbecues. All right. Because barbecue boffins have worked out the perfect formula for working out how much meat you need when you're hosting. All right. Have you ever heard when you get loads of stuff left over? You know what I mean? Now, they insist you only need 1.5 burgers, 1.2 sausages per adult. Not quite sure how you work that out. And one burger and 0.8 sausages per child. Okay, now the pair suggests that 1.2 slices of cheese per burger and a pack of coleslaw per four heads. All right. One lettuce between 6 and one onion between 5 should be ample. Sounds like a right council house barbecue, doesn't it? Yeah. Menu's amazing. We've got all burgers and sausages. Oh, yeah, I'm getting my hair done.

Jazzy and Chris Lorenzo. That is invisible. Remember, if you're big into your Sonny Federa, we've got a music special here on BFBS. He's going to be joining our Joe Carden. Chat through some of the tracks themselves of the world of dance music and, of course, much, much more. If you do want to catch that music special with Sonny Federa and our Joe Carden, it's happening on Sunday here, 1 o'clock UK time on BFBS.

still love it. Stereophonics, the bartender and the thief. We are going to be saying goodbye to Gibraltar soon. They're going to be heading off doing their thing with the breakfast show. Jacob is in looking after breakfast, then Ginny in for the rest of the week.

Vaveen Lane. And you're going to love me not on BFBS. Did you know? I found out today that it was quite an interesting one, this one. Getting a parking space, bit of a nightmare, can't it? They reckon that more than half of electric car owners admit to fake charging just so they can nab a parking space. Yeah, the trick, known as ghost charging, is becoming more and more common, it seems. And yeah, you know, hogging the most kind of, you know, complained about bugbear among EV owners is, you know, 34% getting riled by selfish, the selfish practice. I mean, I would too, to be honest with you.

0: Spain are the World Cup winners for a second time. They beat Argentina 1-0 in extra time in the final in New Jersey last night. Ferran Torres scored the winner in the 106th minute.
1: In comes a high cross towards the back post. Williams sends it across. Here's the chance! And it's in! Spain score! Ferran Torres drives it with his left foot into the roof of the Argentina net in the first minute of the second half of extra time.
0: The game featured halftime entertainment starring Madonna, Shakira and Justin Bieber, but the real drama happened on the pitch with Argentine player Enzo Fernandez sent off after a reckless challenge. BBC's Dan Rowan looks back at the match.
2: Throughout this campaign, they've been the most impressive side. Consider the fact that they've become champions while conceding just one goal, remarkably, throughout this World Cup. Frankly, Argentina was so defensive, it didn't enable Messi to weave his usual magic, and they only really started to get going once they went down to 10 men and were desperate. But by then, of course, it was too late.
0: The United States says it's targeted Iran's military centers and communication networks in its ninth night of attacks in the ongoing conflict over control of the Strait of Hormuz. The U.S. military says a service member was killed after an Iranian attack in northern Iraq on Saturday, a day after an attack on a base in Jordan killed two U.S. soldiers and left another missing. President Trump says the U.S. has hit Iran very hard.
3: Those great patriots are out there fighting that Iran cannot have a nuclear weapon. Iran has been very, very badly damaged. They've lost everything almost militarily. They've got very little left. They've got some missiles. They've got some drones. They've got some manufacturing ability, not much. We control the strait. They don't control anything.
0: Andy Burnham will pledge to restore confidence in government when he becomes prime minister later today. After meeting the king at Buckingham Palace, the new Labour leader will lay out his domestic priorities in his first speech from Downing Street and name his cabinet. He's expected to say that Britain must be honest about the challenges it faces. Last week, Mr. Burnham vowed to be a prime minister for the north, south, east and west.
4: The same challenges can be found in the southwest as the northwest, or in East Anglia as the northeast. And this is the moment to speak for all parts of the country.
0: The lawyer representing influencers Andrew and Tristan Tate says the world knows they are innocent. The brothers were arrested in America on Saturday and taken into custody after the UK issued an extradition request. The brothers now face a total of 59 charges in the UK, including rape. The first meningitis vaccine appointments are available on England's high streets for students starting university. It's given as two doses and follows a deadly outbreak in Kent earlier this year. And a grass fire has broken out on Arthur's Seat in Edinburgh for the second time in 3 months. Scotland's fire service was called just after 6:30 last night. There are no reported injuries. That's the latest. I'm Adam Gilchrist.

0: quite fitting that I start with that one this morning. It's Razorlight, and Before I Fall to Pieces on BFBS, the Forces Station in Gibraltar, 6 minutes past seven. Welcome to Monday, the 20th of July. It's Jacob Dyer with you for the final time. It is weird that I'm doing my last show on a Monday, but we'll roll with it. Yes, after nearly 3 months, this is it. This is the end, but don't you worry, we are going out strong before Greg Burnett returns a week today. And I'm just having a little look at your weather for the next 24 hours. It's going to be sunny with some patchy high cloud today and a moderate southwesterly breeze. Highs of 31. On the way, Bebe Rexha, Faithless, New Religion. But first, this is Dave and Central C with Sprinter. Morning.
1: The man them too inconsiderate, five-star hotel, smoking cigarette, mixing codeine up with a Finnegan. She got thick, but she wanna get thin again. Drinking apple cider vinegar, wearing skim, cause she wanna be Kim in them. All right.

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No. SOS. Somebody rescue me. I got too many, got too many, many, and I got. They could last me the next 2 weeks. Alright.

Sprinter, 10 past 7, Monday morning. You're listening to BFES, the Forces Station in Gibraltar. Jacob Dyer with you. Hope you're doing all right this morning. As I mentioned, it's my final show here in Gibraltar. Final show, and I'm feeling quite tired. Was a late one last night. I stayed up to watch the World Cup final. You might have done as well. Congratulations to Spain, who beat Argentina 1-0. I actually watched the first half of the game in La Línea, and I was having so much fun. Huge congrats to Spain. Right, on the way, we're going to head over to Cyprus. But first, it's Bebe Rexha and New Religion. Deep in-

0: late last night. I'm sure this tune woke you up this morning, 14 minutes past 7, Be Your Exa, New Religion. Now, how do you fancy walking across the Republic of Cyprus? It's a hard task at the best of times, but during that summer heat, it is even tougher. Now, two Cyprus Army Cadet Force instructors have taken on the challenge under Officer John Bull. And speaking with BFBS's Hal Stewart, WO2 Lee Howdall.
1: We've just walked from Episcopi Station, starting at the Episcopi Army Cadets, and then we walked all the way along the coastline to the Decalia Detachment Army Cadets. We set out to do 85 miles. It's about 125 kilometres.
2: Wow.
1: And we ended up doing 87 miles in the end. A few detours, which equates to about 140 kilometres.
3: Why did you end up doing detours? Was that intentional?
1: There was a few random obstacles. There's a huge power station in between Limassol and Larnaca, which was quite a detour round. It's not just a power station, it's also a gas station as well. Probably about 5 miles to walk around that thing.
3: Wow.
1: It's huge.
3: Can I ask, apart from all the pain that I'm sure you felt with your feet, I know there was a bit of sunburn on the lips, but what was the hardest part?
1: Just keeping moving. Our original idea was that we were going to walk up to the point where it was starting to get a bit uncomfortably warm and then stop, find some shade somewhere, rest out for a bit and then carry on walking. We realised that walking around in the dark isn't always the greatest. Walking along a coastline in the dark, less desirable. Walking along roads is not really an option at night. The only choice we had to make the time just to continue walking throughout the day. And that was probably the hardest part. Once the temperatures are getting up to about 32, you're kind of just keeping a mindset of just to keep moving.
3: You mentioned where you started Episcopi to Decalia specifically with the cadet detachment. So let's talk about the Cyprus Army Cadet Force, because this is why you did it.
1: The whole idea was to try and offset or, if possible, make their annual camp free rather than having the parents having to pay out for flights and the annual camp fees and stuff. So we thought we'd do something. Unfortunately, the challenge was too extreme to be able to take the cadets with us. So we just decided that we'll just walk it and we'll see how it goes. It's my first challenge. I like walking. As it turns out, I don't like walking as much as I thought I did. We just thought, well, if we're going to do something, it might as well be a challenge rather than just a 20-mile walk or something like that, because most people can achieve something like that. Then thought, well, if we're going to raise some money, we might as well do it for some kids on the island as well. So we decided to go with the One Dream, One Wish Foundation. Raises money for supporting children with cancer and their families. We're currently at £1,153.
3: Brilliant.
1: There's a couple of the stations who are going to be giving a bit more.
3: If people would like to support, where would you point them, please, Lee?
1: So we've got a Just Giving page. Type in the top of their search bar, Cyprus Army Cadets. It'll come up with our page. You'll see our TRF, our tactical rank, with the Cyprus Island on and saying ACF.
3: Would you do it again?
1: No, we are planning the next challenge. We're looking at doing an expedition up to the top of Troodos with the kids this time.
3: Very best of luck with what you do in the future, and if you would like to support, you can head to that Just Giving. WO2, Lee Howdall, congratulations and thank you.
1: Yeah, thank you.
0: One more time, that Just Giving is Cyprus Army Cadets. You can donate there or just find out more information. Help me.

0: Shawn Mendes, In My Blood. 21 minutes past 7. Hope you're alright on this Monday morning. It's Jacob Dyer with Benson Boone lined up after David Guetta and See You Next.
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such a summer tune, isn't it? David Guetta and Sia. Beautiful people on BFBS, the Falsey Station. It's Gibraltar Breakfast with me, Jacob Dye. I hope you're doing all right this morning. And the CST, Summer Young People Programme, is back this morning, kicking off at 9:30. There is a session on ceramic painting. And then from 11, there is a suncatcher making session. I don't know what suncatcher making is, but I'm sure it's great. The CST Summer Young People Programme back this morning. You can find out more information on the Four Corners Family's Facebook page. Right, Falsey's News and Sport on the way. After Benson Boone, The Time of My Life, played for

0: Spain are World Cup winners for a second time, beating a bad-tempered Argentina team 1-0 in the final. More in a moment. The US military has been carrying out a ninth consecutive night of airstrikes against Iran. Andy Burnham will use his first speech as Prime Minister later to promise more breathing room on the cost of living. And a grass fire has broken out at Arthur's Seat in Edinburgh for the second time in 3 months. So Spain have won the World Cup, defeating Argentina 1-0 after extra time in the final. Ferran Torres scored the winner in the 106th minute. Enzo Fernandez was sent off for Argentina, who had only two shots in the entire 2 hours of football. Reporter Rob Harris was watching in New Jersey.
1: It was a game with very few chances initially. Spain were absolutely dominant. It denies Lionel Messi a chance to defend his world title with Argentina. And for Spain, they finally won it again after triumphing in 2010.
0: England defender Dan Byrne reckons Thomas Tuchel is 100% the right man to take the national team forward. England bounced back from defeat to Argentina in the semi-finals with a thrilling 6-4 victory over France in Saturday's third-place playoff. New Zealand golfer Ryan Fox has won the Open at Royal Birkdale, ending a stroke clear of American Cameron Young. English golfer Tommy Fleetwood finished fourth in a pack of players. Ryan Fox admits he looked a lot calmer than he felt.
2: I'm not sure how I hit the putt. As I said, my hands were all over the place. I was just trying to get it towards the hole somewhere. And yeah, it's surreal that it went in. And yeah, champion golfer of the year has got a pretty good ring to it.
0: Kimi Antonelli has boosted his Formula One world title hopes with victory at the Belgian Grand Prix. England's cricketers won their one-day series with India 2-1 thanks to a high-scoring 27-run victory at Lord's. Batting first, England posted 387 for three. And the Rugby League Super League leaders Leeds suffered a surprising 36-34 defeat to strugglers Castleford. Leeds remain 2 points clear, though, of nearest challengers Wigan and Wakefield. That's the latest. I'm Adam Gilchrist.

0: You get and moving to the sun on BFBS, the Forces station in Gibraltar. It's Jacob Dyer with you for your Monday morning. And it's my last show before Greg Burnett returns. He's going to be back with you this time next week. And you've got Ginny Carling for the rest of the week. And coming up this morning, it is your final chance to try and identify our mystery sound in Sound Up. We're also going to be chatting to the Met Office as well.
1: BFBS. Travel.
0: But first, let's do your travel. Three commercial flights in this morning and three out. The first one is coming in at 10 past 10. Ahead this evening, you got a cruise ship coming in as well. And just having a little look at your roads, you are looking good. I would, of course, keep you up to date throughout the morning.

She got married earlier on this summer. That's Dua Lipa there with Houdini on Gibraltar Breakfast right here on BFES The Forces Station. Happy Monday to you. Hope you had a great weekend. And if you want to come say hello, I would love to hear from you. Our WhatsApp number is +350 205 3201, or you can email gib, G-I-B, at bfbs.com and stay

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0: Hope you're doing all right on this Monday morning. It's Superman Lovers, Starlight on BFBS, the Falsey Station in Gibraltar. Jacob Dyer with you, and morning to the Met Office.
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0: And we've got Emma on the line with us this

0: Happy Monday, Emma.
1: Happy Monday.
0: Although for me, it just feels like a Friday. I'm aware that for everyone else, it's not a Friday. For me, major Friday vibes because
1: Friday vibes.
0: It's my last show in Gibraltar.
1: Oh, that's so sad.
0: You know what? It's flown by. It has been so much fun being here in the mornings, being in Gibraltar for nearly 3 months. And I don't want it to end. I don't want my holiday work trip to be over because it's been phenomenal. But you're also leaving Gibraltar soon as well. You haven't got long left.
1: No, this is actually my last radio as well.
0: Are we going to be on the same flight?
1: No, I'm off on Friday.
0: You're off on Friday. What have you got planned for your last week?
1: Not too much. May make the most of the sunshine, go to the beach.
0: I mean,
1: all very exciting.
0: Fair, but basic, very basic.
1: All right. What have you been up to?
0: What have I been up to? I'm going to speak about it a little bit later on in the show this morning. I went on a 13-mile walk on Saturday, so I'm a bit stiff at the moment. My legs are killing me. Walking to the toilet between the songs, I'm like, I'm in pain. It has just been fantastic. What a cool place to be. We are so fortunate. For the final time, what's going on with the weather?
1: Well, you'll be glad to hear it's still sunny. We're still in this westerly, so we're seeing fairly nice and settled conditions. May see some patchy high cloud at times today, but generally that sunshine is still dominating. Skies may be looking milky due to trapped dust.
0: Sorry, can you say that again?
1: Yeah, milky skies.
0: Oh, I've never heard of milky skies.
1: Well, have you not noticed the past few days the skies have been a bit milky? Yeah, blue.
0: See, I've noticed they've been a bit different, but I wouldn't describe it as milky.
1: Okay,
0: is a milky sky? Is that a professional term?
1: Yeah,
0: is professional. It? Yeah. No, I'll take your word for it. What is a milky sky? I've just never heard
1: of it. It's just we've got more trapped dust, so trapped particles, so it's kind of, it's obscuring the sun, kind of turning it a bit milky.
0: Nice one, I've learnt something new.
1: Yeah, so there you go.
0: Anything else in addition to milky skies?
1: Not really, highs of 31, same again overnight, clear skies, patchy high. Oh, it's my last day, I've checked out as well.
0: Yeah, that's alright, we'll let you off. Not here, what's it looking like for the rest of the week? Still looking nice?
1: Yeah, continuation of this westerly, sunshine, patchy high cloud at times. Not too much change. Highs of around 30 to 32.
0: Oh, lovely. Glorious. Well, I'm sad to be going. Emma, thank you so much.
1: Thank you.
0: Have a great Monday. Right now, let's get back to it. With Sabrina Carpenter, this is Espresso. It's BFBS. Good morning.

0: Sabrina Carpenter. Is it that sweet, I guess so. Probably making you crave an espresso. Not me, I'm not a fan. Hope you're doing all right this morning. It's Jacob Dyer with you until 10, and it's time for this.
1: BFBS. Sound up.
0: Basically, all you have to do is make sure you have your sound turned up to see if you can work out what our mystery sound is. Now, as it's my last show, you kind of have to guess our mystery sound today. If you've never got in touch, this morning is the day to do so. Our WhatsApp is +350 205 3201, or you can email gib@bfbs.com. What do you think this sound is? Now, on Friday, we did have a bit of a breakthrough. We learnt that it is the sound of somebody walking, but that's only half of it. What are they walking on? If you think you know, get in touch and we'll see how you're getting on with Sound Up a little bit later on in the show.
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1: This boogie's in my soul. 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
2: The most random collab potentially ever. But I'm here for it. It's Chaka Khan and Snoop Dogg. That is Boogies in My Soul on Gibraltar Breakfast here on BFBS. And we're going to get you up to date with all of your latest forces news after this from Biffy Clyro. It's Many of Horror.

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0: Moving day in Downing Street as Andy Burnham takes over.
3: This is the moment to speak for all parts of the country.
0: And an anti-drone first for 1st Battalion, the Rifles.
4: We're jamming drones in the air, then we're using our rifles and machine guns to destroy the drones, and then finally the shotgun.
5: The World Cup. World Cup 2026.
0: First up, Spain have won the World Cup for the second time in 16 years. They defeated a badly behaved Argentina side 1-0 after extra time in the final. Ferran Torres scored the winner in the 106th minute, celebrated in style on Spanish radio.
6: Arrancando Lamin. De cabeza! Ahí está!
0: Or to put it another way.
7: In comes a high cross towards the back post. Here's the chance!
0: There were a few ugly scenes at the end, with some Argentine players seen fighting with the Spanish after the full-time whistle. It didn't stop fans in Madrid from celebrating.
1: I cannot ask for anything more, especially surrounded by my family. It's just surreal.
2: 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Viva! Viva!
0: The South Americans had to play extra time with 10 men after Enzo Fernandez was sent off for a second yellow card. Argentina's head coach, Lionel Scaloni, became emotional afterwards.
8: Se vuelve a formar y me duele el alma. Lo siento.
0: Which translates as, it hurts my soul, I'm sorry. BBC football reporter Dan Rowan was watching the Spanish victory in New Jersey.
9: Throughout this campaign, they've been the most impressive side. Consider the fact that they've become champions while conceding just one goal, remarkably, throughout this World Cup. Frankly, Argentina was so defensive, it didn't enable Messi to weave his usual magic, and they only really started to get going once they went down to 10 men and were desperate. But by then, of course, it was too late.
5: This is Forces News.
0: The United States says it's targeted Iran's military centers and communication networks in its ninth night of attacks in the ongoing conflict over control of the Strait of Hormuz. It follows the deaths of US personnel in Jordan and Iraq. Juliet Dwyer has more.
10: Iranian state media began reporting explosions across the north and south of the country overnight. And in response, Iran fired missiles towards Jordan. The renewed strikes followed the deaths of three American personnel after an attack on a base in Jordan by Iranian missiles and drones on Friday. Now US Central Command says another service member died on Saturday in Iraq during a controlled detonation of unexploded ordnance from a downed Iranian attack drone. President Trump says Iran has been hit hard overnight.
11: Those great patriots were out there fighting that Iran cannot have a nuclear weapon. Iran has been very, very badly damaged. They've lost everything almost militarily. They've got very little left. They've got some missiles. They've got some drones. They've got some manufacturing ability, not much. We control the strait. They don't control anything.
10: Neger Mortazavi, host of the Iran podcast, says both sides face challenges.
12: On the U.S. side, there's just no appetite to continue the war among the public. There's been a lot of criticism from Congress, and I think that's going to mount more, especially as U.S. casualties are increasing. And then on the Iranian side, you know, they didn't want this war, but they wanted to end it on their own terms, feeling that they have established enough deterrence so the war doesn't keep coming back.
10: Meanwhile, Marco Rubio, the U.S. Secretary of State, has insisted that despite the renewed strikes, Washington is still open to a diplomatic solution.
5: BFBS. Forces News.
0: Andy Burnham will become Prime Minister later today, moving into Downing Street just over a month after being sworn in as an MP. He'll deliver his first speech as PM outside Number 10, where he's expected to say that Britain must be honest about the challenges it faces. He'll also unveil his new cabinet later. Lisa Hartle reports.
13: Andy Burnham will say he's acutely conscious of being the sixth person to move into Number 10 in a decade, but that underlines the need for a more stable and responsible politics. Speaking on Friday when he was elected leader, he told delegates he's ready.
3: Ready to lead and to build on the foundation laid by one person more than any other. Under Keir Starmer's leadership, we went from our worst defeat to one of the best victories in our history.
13: Labour's deputy leader Lucy Powell says Mr Burnham will stand by the promises made in the party's manifesto 2 years ago while clearing the decks of things that might distract from the cost of living and the economy.
14: Andy's being clear about his vision that is a bolder, more ambitious vision for how we'll go about addressing those challenges and what that actually means. So I think it's consistent with the manifesto, but yes, it is bolder, it is more ambitious, and it is clearer.
13: Former Labour adviser Max Wilson says the honeymoon period will be over very quickly.
15: He has to start making very tough decisions, and when he does so, inevitably he's going to start upsetting people. So his political skills are going to be tested by how he handles some of those major policy challenges.
0: Ukraine's leader has again called for more air defence missiles following attacks by Russia over the weekend. Volodymyr Zelensky says the Russians fired 41 missiles and 125 attack drones, killing at least 8 people. Oil prices have jumped by 3% after another night of US airstrikes on Iran. The cost of Brent crude has risen above $90 a barrel. The first meningitis vaccine appointments are available on England's high streets for students starting university. It's given as 2 doses. And the US Vice President J.D. Vance has announced his wife has given birth to their 4th child, born at the Walter Reed Military Hospital in Washington. He's the first sitting vice president to welcome a child in more than 150 years.
5: This is Forces News.
0: For the first time, 1st Battalion, the Rifles Regiment, have trialled shooting down drones using a layered system of defence. The training's come about from lessons learned from the Ukraine war. Sophie Kakianis has been at the Sennybridge training area in Wales. Her report contains the sound of gunfire.
16: This training aims to prepare troops to deal with drone threats on the battlefield effectively, influenced by Ukraine, where drones have rewritten the rules of war. Major Alex Aitken is officer commanding B Company.
17: That starts with acoustic sensors that are listening out for drones in depth. Then it switches to radio frequency sensors that are trying to detect the radio signals that control drones. Then you move towards jammers, we're jamming drones in the air. Then we're using our rifles and machine guns to destroy the drones. And then finally the shotgun, which is the final level of defence, as well as the key skills and drills that our people need to know.
16: As anti-drone training expands, the future could see a section of soldiers, including at least one counter-drone operator, using kits such as a sensor, jammer or shotgun to protect fellow troops. Corporal Luke O'Neill tells me how the shotgun compares to the SA-80 rifle when shooting down drones.
18: So there's a bit more recoil, and because it's pump action, it's getting used to the mechanics of the actual weapon system. SA-80 you use from training all the way through your career, so having that different working parts inside is a challenge to get over in the early shoots, if not the weapon handling test.
16: Sophie Kakianis, BFBS Forces News, Sennybridge Training Area, Wales.
5: Forces News, Sports.
0: New Zealand golfer Ryan Fox has won the Open title, finishing a stroke clear of American Cameron Young at Royal Birkdale on Merseyside. In the process, Fox was also crowned Champion Golfer of the Year. He says he looked calmer than he felt as he putted out to finish 10 under par.
19: I'm not sure how I hit the putt. As I said, my hands were all over the place. I was just trying to get it towards the hole somewhere, and yeah, it's surreal that it went in, and yeah, Champion Golfer of the Year's got a pretty good ring to it.
0: English golfer Tommy Fleetwood finished tied for 4th on 7 under, cheered all the way round the course.
20: I still dream of winning the Open. Of course I do, and I'll keep chasing that, but I think that this week and what people have given me like surpassed any dream that I could ever imagine, really. They were amazing.
0: England's cricketers have hit the highest score in a one-day international at Lord's as they completed a 2-1 series victory over India. Opener Ben Duckett smashed 141 from 135 balls as England piled on 387 for 3 and then reduced India to 360 for 7. The England captain is a proud Harry Brook.
21: I think everybody stuck to it really well. We fought and scraped away as well as we could, and yeah, it was tough at times, but we got the job done.
0: Kimi Antonelli has boosted his F1 world title hopes with victory at the Belgian Grand Prix. His Mercedes teammate and championship rival George Russell had to retire from the race after colliding with Lewis Hamilton on the opening lap. Tadej Pogacar goes into stage 16 of cycling's Tour de France as the big favourite for the yellow jersey. The Slovenian cyclist has a 5-minute lead. His nearest challenger, Jonas Vingegaard, had to crash out. And the Rugby League Super League leaders Leeds suffered a surprising 36-34 defeat to strugglers Castleford.
5: Forces News. Headlines.
0: It's Viva España in New Jersey. Spain are celebrating winning the World Cup for a second time after beating Argentina 1-0 in the final. The US military has carried out a ninth consecutive night of airstrikes against Iran. It follows Iranian missile attacks in Jordan, in which three American personnel were killed. Mandy Burnham enters number 10 later today, as Keir Starmer formally tenders his resignation. Burnham is the fifth Prime Minister in the UK in just 4 years. That's the latest. I'm Adam Gilchrist.
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I used to say that that song was about my sister. She can be a bit of a Mardi bum. That is Arctic Monkeys on BFES, the Forces Station. 13 minutes past 8, Monday morning is on. It's Jacob Dyer with you live across the Rock of Gibraltar and the Costa del Sol. Thank you for your company. It's my last show. Greg Burnett will be back next week, and you got Ginny with you on this show from tomorrow through until Friday. It's great to be with you this morning, though. On the way, your chance to win in Backtracks. Plus, we're going to see if you can finally work out our mystery sound in Sound Up. That is on the way. And just having a little look at your weather for today, it's going to be sunny with some patchy high cloud and a moderate southwesterly breeze. Also, as Emma from the Met Office told us earlier on in the show this morning, the skies are going to be milky. I've never heard of that term before, but apparently, yes, the skies are going to be milky today. Highs of 31 degrees as well. Right now, let's do this from Zara Larsson and Pink Pantheress. It's Midnight Sun.

0: Zara Larsson and Pink Pantherist, that is Midnight Sun playing for you Monday morning. Just gone 8:15, you're on with Jacob Dyer. And for the final time, let's do this.
1: 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Sound. Sound. Up. Up.
0: All you have to do, all right, is make sure you have your sound turned up to see if you can work out what our mystery sound is. And I'm going to level with you. I really thought you would have guessed our mystery sound like Tuesday last week, but you haven't. This sound has been quite a difficult one. What do you think this is? I mean, it could be anything at all, but on Friday's show, we did have a partial breakthrough. We found out that it is the sound of somebody walking, but I needed you to be more specific. I needed you to tell me what somebody was walking on. So we've had a few guesses come in this morning. Mark has got in touch saying, is it the sound of somebody walking on sand? No, it's not. Thank you for playing along though, Mark. Emily's got in touch saying, is it the sound of somebody walking on mud? It's not that either, but Aaron, come on, Aaron. Aaron has nailed it. Aaron has finally managed to put us all out of our misery, quite frankly. He has worked out our mystery sound as being the noise of somebody walking on gravel. It was obvious. Now you know what it is. Whoa, really obvious. And that is the end of Sound Up on BFBS Gibraltar.

0: Teddy Swims and Bad Dreams playing for your Monday morning, 21 minutes past 8. It's BFBS, the Forces Station in Gibraltar. You're on with Jacob Dyer, and on the way I'll get on new Madonna. I've got Alison Limerick lined up as well, and stay there for Olivia Dean next.
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1: 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Travel. Travel.
0: This morning, you've got three commercial flights in and three out. The first one is coming in at 10 past 10. Looking ahead to this afternoon, you've got some more flights in, and this evening, you've got a cruise ship in as well. On the roads in Gibraltar, looking quite good this morning. Only minor delays on Devil's Tower Road. Otherwise, you are looking good. And slight delays when travelling into Gib from La Linha as well.
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It's Alison Limerick, Where Love Lives, on BFBS The Forces Station in Gibraltar. 8:30 on your Monday morning. You're on with Jacob Dyer until 10. And on the way, I've got George Ezra to play you, as well as Madonna as well. But first, I'm going to be honest with you. I'm in pain this Monday morning. Obviously, this weekend gone was my last weekend in Gibraltar, and a friend said to me, "Mate, do you want to go for a walk on Saturday?" I went, yeah, I am sort of up for it. It just kind of depends how long and how far the walk is going to be. And he says, "Oh, it's about 6 miles. It's going to take around about two and a half hours. We're going to walk to Sotto Grande." Now, I didn't bother Googling. I trusted my mate. It wasn't 6 miles, and it didn't take us 2 hours. It was 13 miles, and it took 4 hours and 15 minutes. In this heat, it was less than ideal, to say the least, especially when I was not physically or mentally prepared to be walking a half marathon, but I did enjoy it. It's a lovely walk. We walked right along the coast. The only negative bit was when we did at least 2 miles on sand. That was tough. On the way back, though, I said, look, we're not walking back. We are not walking a marathon today. Let's get a taxi. So we got a taxi from Sotto Grande to La Linha. And we decided to make a quick pit stop. We went to a Chinese buffet in La Linha. And all the calories that we burnt off on the 13-mile walk, we put back on immediately.

New Madonna. It's called Dance to Rhea. It's on BFBS for Monday morning. I'm not getting up and dancing because I'm still in pain after walking 13 miles at the weekend to Sotto Grande. Greg Burnett, who's back on this show with you on Monday morning, he's just messaged in on WhatsApp, +35020053201, saying why. Why would you walk all that way to Sotto Grande? Are you mad? Why would you do that to yourself? To be honest, Greg, I don't know either. This is George Ezra, Paradise, BFBS. Good morning.

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0: Stella Lefty, it's Boston. You got it on BFPS Gibraltar for your Monday morning. 8:45 is Jacob Dyer hanging out with you. And right now we have got your chance to win in a little something we like to call Backtracks.
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0: And this morning's prize is 25

spend on goods at the Light and Power Shop in Midtown. If you want to be in with a chance of winning that awesome prize, all you have to do is work out what track I am about to play for you backwards. Now, I need the name of the song, and I need the artist name as well. And of course, I need you to send me your answer, please. You can. 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You've got until just before 9:30 this morning to send me your answers, at which point, out of all the correct entries, one person will be selected completely at random to win today's prize. So, what song do you think this

As it is my last show here in Gibraltar, I've been really kind to you. I think that's such an easy one. If you think you know what song that was backwards, get in touch with your answer. We're on WhatsApp, +350 205 3201. Or you can email gib, G-I-B, at

it's well easy this morning. You have got until just before 9:30 this morning to send me your answers. Best of luck to you. Nat straight in this morning getting it right. Here's Lily Allen and Not Fair.

Not fair. On BFBS Gibraltar for your Monday morning. And this Friday, RAF Gibraltar's Run the Runway returns. They meet at 8 a.m. and then the run kicks off from 8:15. And the best part is, other than running on the runway, which is cool itself, but afterwards, there are bacon butties and they are just £2 each. Have a great time. If you are off to that on Friday morning... Wish I was going, but I'm off back to the UK tomorrow. Here's Taylor Swift.

Taken from the new Toy Story 5 film. That is Taylor Swift. And I Knew It, I Knew You, playing right here on BFBS, the Forces station in Gibraltar. It's Jacob Dyer with you for your Monday morning. Hope you had a great weekend. Okay, coming up after 9 o'clock this morning, we are going to do the three-song choose-a-thon. It's my last show here in Gibraltar, so please make it a good one today. Let's go out strong with that. Also, got another chance for you to get in our Backtracks draw for this morning as well. And we're going to do fresh new music after we get the news. But first, let's do Bon Jovi. What a tune. This is Keep the Faith on BFBS.

0: Andy Burnham will become Prime Minister later today and appoint his new cabinet, including the posts of Chancellor of the Exchequer and Defence Secretary. His predecessor, Sir Keir Starmer, will deliver his final address as PM in around 3 hours before going to the palace to resign. The BBC's Henry Zeffman says the new PM has some first essential tasks.
1: He will write letters to the commanders of Britain's nuclear submarines about what to do in the event that Britain is under attack. Those are the moments where former prime ministers have talked about suddenly the gravity of the office sinking in. Then he will actually start sacking people, sacking members of Sir Keir Starmer's cabinet who he does not want around his own top table. Then, rather more happily, he will start appointing people and we'll start to see members of Andy Burnham's cabinet walk up this street, walk through the door, preparing to be given a job by Andy Burnham.
0: Ukraine's president has again called for more air defence missiles following attacks by Russia over the weekend. Volodymyr Zelensky says the Russians fired a total of 41 missiles and 125 attack drones, killing at least 8 people. The US says strikes on Iran will carry on for as long as the country's military continues to target vessels passing through the Strait of Hormuz. US Central Command says it targeted Iran's military centers and communication networks in its ninth night of attacks. It comes after 3 US service personnel were killed by Iranian missiles and drones in Jordan and Iraq, with another person missing. Here's US Secretary of State Marco Rubio.
2: We continue on a daily basis very successfully to degrade Iran's ability to target and ships. But as long as Iran insists on controlling an international waterway, we're going to have to respond to that.
0: Oil prices have jumped by 3% as a result of the U.S. attacks on Iran. Fuel prices are affected by attacks on ships trying to pass through the Strait of Hormuz. The cost of Brent crude has risen above $90 a barrel for the first time in a month. The former Chinese owner of British Steel is demanding compensation after the government nationalised the firm. Jingye says its continuous investment and significant contribution, including in the Scunthorpe plant, has been disregarded. A business minister has warned Chinese demands aren't value for money for the UK taxpayer. Smoke has been seen billowing from Arthur's Seat in Edinburgh as crews spent the night tackling flames on the hill. It's the second large grass fire in the area in 3 months. Spain have cemented their status as the number one ranked team by winning the World Cup, beating 10-man Argentina 1-0 after extra time. Former Manchester City forward Ferran Torres scored the only goal in the 106th minute in a bad-tempered final in New Jersey. Defender Marc Cucurella reckons they were worthy winners.
3: I think these last two games we play an amazing football. We dominate both games. We create a lot of chances. We control the game. We concede nothing. So I think we play an amazing football. We deserve this trophy.
0: During the final's first ever halftime show, there were performances from BTS, Madonna, Justin Bieber, Shakira and the Muppets. That's the latest. I'm Adam Gilchrist.

Scissor Sisters. I don't feel like dancing. 7 minutes past nine. Monday morning is on. It's BFBS, the Forces Station in Gibraltar. It's Jacob Dyer with you until 10 this morning. And coming up, we're going to do fresh new music. I've also got another chance for you to get in our Backtracks draw and just having a little look at your weather for today. It's going to be sunny with some patchy high cloud and a moderate southwesterly breeze. Highs of 31 degrees.

0: getting us ready for the week ahead. Love this one. It's Jazzy and Spritz. Can't Deny It is on BFES, the Falsey station in Gibraltar. 9:10 on your Monday morning. This is Jacob Dyer. I hope you're doing all right this morning. Hope you had a great weekend. And it's the start of a new week in fresh new music. How this works is each week we bring you four new tunes, and one of them goes on to become our track of the week on a Friday. And you can have your say in that. You can vote for your favourite over at bfbs.com/music.
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0: And the new one we have for you this morning comes from Empire of the Sun. They are back and they have teamed up with Danny Ocean on this new one. It's called Lego. 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

The first fresh new music track of the week, it's Empire of the Sun and Danny Ocean with Lego. 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

Sam Fender and Get You Down on BFBS, the Forces station in Gibraltar. It's Jacob Dyer with you, and right now on the show we have got your chance to win £25 to spend on goods at the Light and Power Shop in Midtown. That is this morning's prize in Backtracks. All you have to do to win is work out what song I am playing for you backwards. I need the name of the track and I need the artist name as well, and I need you to send me your answer. 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What song do you think this is backwards?

Lines are going to close in around about 7 minutes, so be quick. One person will be selected completely at random to win today's prize. So get in touch with your answer like ASAP. Here's Sienna Spyro.

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4: Tuesday, a Russian malware attack leaves GCHQ battling an even greater threat in thriller The Undeclared War. Thursday, a seemingly perfect family hides a deeply disturbing reality in documentary The Devil in the Family, The Fall of Ruby Frank. Friday, the discovery of a young girl's body reignites a complex investigation in crime drama Granite Harbour, and a troubled detective must solve the murder of a wealthy islander while confronting his own demons while racing to expose dangerous lies before another murder strikes Jersey again unexpectedly in crime drama Bergerac.
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Sia and Kylie, that is Dance Alone playing for you Monday morning right here on BFBS Gibraltar. 26 minutes past nine and lines are now closed for Backtracks this morning. You just had to work out what song and artist I was playing for you backwards. The answer was Jamila and Superstar. If you sent me that, congratulations, you are in the draw and we're going to be finding

0: Andy Burnham will meet the King before entering Downing Street around lunchtime as the UK's seventh Prime Minister in just over a decade. He'll unveil his first cabinet later on today. The US military has carried out a ninth successive night of airstrikes against Iran. A lawyer for Andrew and Tristan Tate claims the brothers are being held in solitary confinement in Miami after being arrested on a UK extradition request over rape and trafficking charges. Both men have consistently denied similar allegations. A second star's been added to Spain's football shirt after they beat Argentina 1-0 in extra time in the World Cup final. Ferran Torres got the goal in the 106th minute after Argentina's Enzo Fernandez was sent off. Here's how Spanish radio covered it.
1: I didn't think too much. I just saw the ball coming to me and I just shoot with the power of all the Spanish people.
0: Donald Trump presented the winners with a trophy in New Jersey, and the US president later gave his thoughts about the final.
2: I would say Spain played better, but they both played well. I mean, they got to the finals, and it was very exciting, actually. It looked like Spain dominated, but it was a very close match, so it was a great event.
0: New Zealand's Ryan Fox has won the Open Golf Championship at Royal Birkdale, ending a stroke clear of American Cameron Young. English golfer Tommy Fleetwood finished fourth in a pack of players. Ryan Fox admits he looked a lot calmer than he felt.
3: I'm not sure how I hit the putt. As I said, my hands were all over the place. I was just trying to get it towards the hole somewhere. And yeah, it's surreal that it went in. And yeah, champion golfer of the year's got a pretty good ring to it.
0: England's cricketers have won their one-day international series with India 2-1, thanks to a high-scoring victory at Lord's. Harry Brooks' side made 387 for 3 in their 50 overs and then restricted India to 360 for 7. There was a big century from opener Ben Duckett. That's the latest. I'm Adam Gilchrist.

0: Role Model and High Hopes 3000 on BFBS, the Forces station in Gibraltar. Just gone 25 to 10 on your Monday morning. Hey, should we pick a winner?
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0: As ever, we have been playing backtracks on the show this morning. Today's prize is £25 to spend on goods at the Light and Power Shop in Midtown. To be in with a chance of winning that prize, all you had to do was tell me the name of the song and what artist I was playing for you backwards. Well, it was Jamila and Superstar. Loads of people getting it right this morning. And out of all of the correct entries, and there was a lot, we are going to pick someone completely at random right now to win. Backtracks winner for your Monday morning is Mrs. Broodnell. Well done, Mrs. Broodnell. Don't know the first name, unfortunately. But Mrs. Broodnell, if you're listening, we're going to be in touch with you. If your name is not Mrs. Broodnell, don't you worry. Ginny will have another chance for you to win in Backtracks on the show tomorrow. Right, on the way, the three-song choose-a-thon. But first, here's Blossoms.

Blossoms! With your girlfriend playing for you Monday morning. Hope you're doing all right. It's Jacob Dye with you till 10. The three-song choose-a-thon is coming up, and I'll get on Niall Horan next.

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Love this. It's called Taste So Good. And it's our BFBS for Monday morning. Nearly time for the three-song choose-a-thon. This is where you get to pick what we play on the radio. And it's my last show here in Gibraltar. So please, let's get it right today. 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

0: Joel Corry, MK, Rita Ora on one record is Drinking, playing here on BFBS Gibraltar. 13 minutes to 10 on your Monday morning. It's Jacob Dyer with you. And it is my last show before I go back to BFBS Bryce Norton in the UK, which means it is my final three-song choose-a-thon. Cara has got in touch this morning. She wants to hear Olivia Rodrigo and Stupid Song. Cara, this is for you.
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requesting Olivia Rodrigo and Stupid Song. We are doing the three-song choose-a-thon right now here on BFBS Gibraltar. This is where you get to pick what we play, and it's my last one. So I'm really pleased that Sonia has got in touch and requested this absolute anthem. She's gone for Faithless Insomnia. It's on Monday's three-song choose-a-thon.

find in sight. Fundamental movement. So when it's black, this insomniac, take an original tack. Keep the beast in my nature under ceaseless attack. I get no sleep. I can't get no sleep.

playing this for everyone who struggled to sleep last night because of the fair in La Linha. To be fair, the fair is very good. Thank you to Sonia for getting in touch this morning and requesting Faithless and Insomnia. You're on with Jacob Dyer until 10. We are doing the three-song choose-a-thon. This is where you get to pick what we play on the radio. And I'm leaving Gibraltar tomorrow. And Mia has got in touch saying, Jacob, you're not alone in leaving Gibraltar because she is also posted this week and is therefore moving. So she wants to hear Olive and You're Not Alone. What a lovely way to end. It's BFBS, the Forces Station. Three-song choose-a-thon.

thank you to Mia for requesting Olive. And you're not alone. It's finishing off the three-song choose-a-thon here on BFES, the 40 station in Gibraltar, for your Monday morning. And wow, for me, the last 2.5 months or so has flown by. That is your lot from me, Jacob Dyer. My time on The Rock has come to an end. Cheers to Ginny, to Ferdinand, Greg and Alex for just being so welcoming to me here at BFES Gibraltar and answering my many, many, many questions. Also, thank you to you for listening and playing along to Backtracks and getting involved. This has been the greatest opportunity of my life. I have loved spending my mornings with you. So thank you so, so much for listening. I'm off back to BFBS Bryce Norton in the UK from next week. Maybe I will see you there, but don't go anywhere because Joe's here from 11 and on the way is Cam and Danny with BFBS Rewind. All right, ta-da.

0: The King will accept the resignation of Sir Keir Starmer shortly and invite Andy Burnham to form a government, making him the seventh British Prime Minister since 2016. Barely a month after entering Parliament, the new Labour leader will deliver his first speech outside Number 10 before confirming his cabinet, including Defence Secretary. BBC's Chris Mason says Mr Burnham faces a difficult challenge.
1: There's no novelty value in recent years of these moments because we've seen them so frequently. So how does an incoming Prime Minister grab people's attention and hold it when people will think, well, I heard of Keir Starmer's 10-year plan and now I'm about to hear of Andy Burnham's 10-year plan. So how does he break the trend of prime ministers who arrive here and talk about the long term and they're out the door pretty much in short order?
0: US Central Command says it's targeted Iran's military centres and communication networks in a ninth consecutive night of attacks. The US military says a service member was killed after an Iranian attack in northern Iraq on Saturday, a day after an attack on a base in Jordan killed two U.S. soldiers with another missing. President Trump says they're continuing to hit Iran very hard.
2: Those great patriots are out there fighting that Iran cannot have a nuclear weapon. Iran has been very, very badly damaged. They've got very little left. They've got some missiles. They've got some drones. They've got some manufacturing ability, not much. We control the strait. They don't control anything.
0: Ukraine's leader has again called for more air defense missiles following attacks by Russia over the weekend. Volodymyr Zelensky says the Russians fired a total of 41 missiles and 125 attack drones. At least eight people have been killed. Attacks described by President Zelensky as devastating.
3: Work is still ongoing in Kyiv in the areas after the Russian strikes. There were a lot of ballistics. One of the largest strikes today was ballistic. Kyiv and the region were a key target for the Russians. They had been preparing this attack for several days, accumulating missiles.
0: Teenagers and people heading to university in England can get a meningitis B vaccine from today. It'll involve two vaccinations 4 weeks apart. The government announced the one-off jab program after a series of outbreaks, the most serious of which was in Kent, which left two teenagers dead. The Conservative MP for Maidstone and Morling, Helen Grant, has announced she'll stand down at the next election. She says it follows major surgery and treatment for cancer 2 years ago. Mrs. Grant was first elected in 2010, succeeding the late Anne Widdecombe. Spain's footballers have been crowned the Men's World Cup champions for the second time after beating Argentina 1-0 in the World Cup final. Ferran Torres scored the winner in the second period of extra time after Argentina went down to 10 men. Speaking soon after the final whistle in New Jersey, Torres called it an extraordinary moment.
4: Honestly, I didn't think too much. I just saw the ball coming to me and I just shoot with the power of all the Spanish people.
0: That's the latest. I'm Adam Gilchrist.
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Oliver Heldens and Becky Hill and Gecko Overdrive. This is Cam Kelly with an hour's worth of tunes from 1 year. If at any given point throughout the hour you think you've absolutely nailed the year, then feel free to get in touch. It's breakfast at bfbs.com. 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And we'll do some prices as well as the Now albums that came out in this year, 87, 88 and 89. Those were the Now albums that came out. The average house price in the United Kingdom in this year was £188,559. If you went down the shop, you'd be looking at £1.16 for a loaf of bread, 46p for a pint of milk. Then that sounds like an exhausting shop. So you'd probably stop off for a pint of lager at your local. On the way back, you'd be looking at paying about £3.40. Do the prices, do the Now albums help any? 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Song number two, 5 Seconds of Summer.

This is Cam Kelly at BFBS, the Forces Station. Good morning and welcome to Monday Morning's Rewind. An hour's worth of tunes from the year that a UKIP councillor blamed the winter storms on the government's decision to legalise gay marriage. It was also the year that Russian authorities spent $51 billion to put on the Winter Olympics in Sochi. Any idea what the year is? It's breakfast at bfbs.com.

This is Cam Kelly at BFBS, the Forces Station, Emma Louise, and my head is a jungle. Right, it's time to showcase this morning's Rewound Rewind tune. It's a clip of a song released in this year, played backwards. I think it's quite an easy one today, and it's a big hit from the year. Have a listen and see if you can identify it. See what I mean? I think that's easy. If you think you know, breakfast at bfbs.com. Have another listen. I don't think there's any mistake in the voice, is there? If you think you know, breakfast at bfbs.com.

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This is Cam Kelly at BFBS, the Forces Station, with an hour's worth of tunes from 1 year. Oh, let's see. I've got some big headlines here. It was the year that, in response to growing tensions in Ukraine, the army deployed 1,350 troops and 100 armoured vehicles to Poland for Exercise Black Eagle, as well as troops to Latvia for Exercise Silver Arrow. Operation Shader saw the RAF conduct 7 critical aid drops into northern Iraq in this year, and HMS Enterprise was abruptly diverted from the Mediterranean to rescue 110 British and European citizens from the coast of Tripoli as the civil war in Libya escalated. Does that help in any way, shape or form? Breakfast at bfbs.com if you think you know what the year is. It was the year that Sam Smith released Money on My Mind.

This is Cam Kelly at BFBS, the Forces Station. We are rolling out an hour's worth of tunes from 1 year. A couple of incidents broke the internet in this year. One of them was the fact that Kim Kardashian married Kanye, and the other would have been Solange kicking seven shades of lift out of Jay-Z in an elevator, caught on CCTV. Absolutely went viral, and it was the second thing in this year to break the internet. Right, as far as our rewound rewind tune goes, no right answers yet. I think the closest we've got comes in from Jude, who tells me what her workmate Sarah thinks the song is and who it's by. What I will say is she got the artist right, but the song wrong. Have another listen. It's a clip of a song released in this year, played backwards. If you think you know, breakfast at bfbs.com as the tunes continue with Nico and Vince. Am I wrong? After Riptide from Vance Joy.

Nico and Vince, Am I Wrong? Continuing the tunes from 1 year on Monday Morning's Rewind at BFBS, the Forces Station. Couple of big headlines for you, which should pretty much give the year away at the World Cup in Brazil. Luis Suarez bit Giorgio Chiellini during a match between Uruguay and Italy. Uruguay went on to win the match. That's a big story sporting-wise. And as far as military life goes, it was the year the UK handed over command of Helmand to US Marines. 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If you think you know what the year is, as the tunes continue with this is Faded.

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3: You get 1, 2 o'clock in the morning, morale's a bit low, the garrison's gone quiet. You have to really dig in and slog out those links.
4: People do really love the military. When you have 20,000 people in a queue just to look at the back of your helicopter, it makes you realise that we have an incredible job.
1: The

Any idea what the year is? What about a movie by way of three clues? There are a few that came out in this year that I'm a big fan of. One of them would be Sequel, Cops Go Undercover at College, and My Name is Jim. That's one movie that came out in this year. The other movie I was going to give you that came out in this year was by way of three clues, which are three words to make up one sentence or indeed song. Here we go. Hang on a minute. I will play it for you because it's probably better that I play it for you rather than just give you the word. Everything.

0: It's such a brilliant tune. Talking of everything that is awesome, some of the awesome TV shows that we got in this year included, but weren't limited to, The Affair, Happy Valley, Power, NCIS New Orleans.
1: Everything is awesome.
0: True Detective and Blackish. Just in case you weren't sure, obviously that is from the Lego movie, which remains absolutely hilarious. That was one of those movies that I never really wanted to see, and I found myself in pain from laughing all the way through. I thought it was great. Right, as far as our Rewound Rewind tune is concerned, Laura, who is missing her crew because she's working from home today, reckons that it's Miley Cyrus and Wrecking Ball. It's not. It's really not. We've not had any right answers on it. Any idea what it is or who it is? Breakfast at bfbs.com. All right. You've got a little bit of time to get your guesses through. On the way, it's Duke Dumont, and I got you. First up, though, I'd forgotten this tune even existed, and it's a banger. So here's Rixton, Me and My Broken Heart.

Shoot 'em up. I got you at the FBSB Forces Station. So we know one of the movies was obviously the Lego Movie. The other one was 22 Jump Street. The year in question was 2014. We didn't get any wrong answers on that. Jude started off the guesses today as far as our rewound rewind tune is concerned by suggesting it was Taylor Swift and Bad Blood. Laura went for Wrecking Ball by Miley Cyrus. Emma from Cosford went with Taylor Swift, We Are Never Getting Back Together. Then Claire got in touch, covering all bases. She says something like Bad Blood, Blank Space, or Shake It Off. Is it one of them? Yes, it is. Gonna be all right. It was Shake It Off from 2014. Stand by, Joe.

0: Andy Burnham is set to become Prime Minister this lunchtime, the seventh since 2016. Sir Keir Starmer is expected to make a speech in Downing Street before heading to Buckingham Palace to tender his resignation to the King. Mr Burnham will then be invited to form a government and deliver his own address from outside Number 10. Lord O'Donnell, formerly the most senior civil servant, says it will be an extraordinary moment for Andy Burnham.
1: When you greet them at the door, Prime Minister and their spouse, they're then clapped in through the corridor in Number 10, and you take them all the way through, and then you take them into the cabinet room and close the door. And it was at that moment, when I was with David Cameron, that he finally realised, oh my God, I am Prime Minister. All those difficult decisions that no one else wants to make are mine.
0: President Trump says American armed forces have hit Iranian targets very hard in a ninth night of strikes. The remains of a third US soldier were found in Jordan yesterday, after two others were confirmed to have been killed in a missile and drone attack by Iran on Friday. BBC Middle East correspondent Yolan Nell says there's no end to the conflict in sight.
2: The New York Times and others have been reporting that more US warplanes are being sent to the Middle East, and all of this is pushing up Brent crude prices. US officials have been insisting that the Strait of Hormuz is now seeing some traffic passing through, but Iran's Revolutionary Guard Corps this morning claimed that it hit two oil tankers.
0: A Ukrainian official in the southern port city of Odessa says infrastructure has been damaged in a Russian missile strike. Serhii Lysak didn't specify what had been hit. The Russian Ministry of Defense says it struck fuel and lubricant storage tanks intended for the Ukrainian armed forces at the port in Odessa. School leavers and young people starting university in England can get a vaccine against meningitis B from today. A first dose will be offered, with a second needed at least 4 weeks later. It follows recent outbreaks, the most serious being in Kent, where two teenagers died. Michel Bresnahan's 16-year-old son Ryan died from the infection in 2010.
3: He died within a few hours of meningitis B. He was at the gym the night before. So for him to die literally so suddenly was just totally off our radar, as you can imagine.
0: The Spanish football team is already on its way home with the World Cup on board their plane. Spain needed extra time in the World Cup finals, but they were worthy 1-0 winners against 10-man Argentina. These fans in New Jersey intend to keep the party going.
4: My daughter was born the day I got married, and the Spain winning this year in New York. I love it.
5: Oh my God, that was so amazing. We're so happy about it.
6: I'm feeling great. Vamos! Vamos, España!
0: During the World Cup final, there was the first ever halftime show staged, including performances from BTS, Madonna, Justin Bieber, Shakira, and the Muppets. That's the latest. I'm Adam Gilchrist.
7: Totally

got to be totally honest, I didn't think I would go into 2026 being really excited about a comeback from the script. But I've got a lot of time for that. It's Man in the Arena on BFBS. Derulo in there before it. Welcome to Monday. How you doing today? 20th of July 2026. It is Totally Connected. I'm Joe Carden. Is anyone awake today? Are people very, very tired? Did you stay up last night and watch the 7,000 minutes of extra time last night? No, do you know what? Fair play. Congratulations to Spain on somehow winning that game despite no teams actually doing a goal within the allotted time. I honestly, I know I'm not a football expert, but I think if that happens again, it should be like the lottery. If no one scores a goal in the actual game, it should just roll over to the next World Cup and become like a double jackpot. Can we make that a thing? Is that allowed? To be fair, a lot of time for that England-France game on Saturday. Like, I've missed a fair few of the matches of this tournament, but I think I saw enough goals on Saturday night to see me through 4 years. Listen, wherever you find yourself in the forces world today, however exhausted you may be feeling after yesterday, I've got the energy you need this Monday. We'll do a takeover track from BFBS Beats in a little bit. We'll see if we can make you a football-themed winner with our Game 5 aside. Plus, we are going to be talking about trekking the literal length of the island of Cyprus. If you've ever been to Cyprus, if you're maybe in the Mediterranean right now, you know that not only is that a long journey, but that is a hot journey. We're going to be finding out a bit more about those who have done it recently after this from May Steve.

Mae Stevens on BFBS. This is Totally Connected with Joe Cards. And happy Monday. Right, stick about in the next few. We'll get some throwback Lady Gaga on the way. We'll do Franz Ferdinand and a takeover track from BFBS Beats for you. I wanted to talk about this on the show today. Have you ever lived somewhere or maybe been past somewhere with a funny name? I think we need something a little bit childish for Monday. If you want to come and say hello today, it is connected at bfbs.com. That's my email. You can send me a DM on Insta. I'm at BFBS Radio. Have you ever lived somewhere with like a silly name, a childish name, a funny name? I suspect particularly if you may be overseas right now and you're living somewhere that doesn't have a funny name in itself, but when translated into English has a funny name, because languages are funny, like literally earlier, Rewind on BFBS Breakfast, playing a song by Wankelmuth, which is hilarious in English. I think for the actual Germans themselves, they're like, what are you talking about? Serious artist, serious name. I found a new way of getting in over the weekend, and because I am, let's face it, the most tragic example of Gen Z, I don't go anywhere without typing it into Google Maps on my phone. I have zero sense of direction. I shouldn't be trusted in the wilds. And therefore, yesterday, Google Maps took me on a slightly different route to what I am used to. And it genuinely took me down a road that, I kid you not, was called Straight Bit. Yeah, literally. These people could not be bothered thinking of a name for that road, and they went, it's really straight, isn't it? We should just call it the Straight Bit. I very much enjoyed the fact that that led on to Straight Bit sequels, Massive Bend, and slightly confusing roundabouts.

0: Franz Ferdinand on BFBS, the Forces Station. Right, we're going to take a little trip to a land down under. Fisher has today's takeover track. It's on after Gaga. 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

Lady Gaga and the Dead Dance on Totally Connected. It's Joe with you. This is BFBS on a Monday. We've been talking silly names of like streets and stuff and places you've lived. Cam Kelly from BFBS Breakfast on Digital Radio in the UK decided to come in and tell me that he once lived in a place called Pratt Street. 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My email is connected at bfbs.com if you want to come say hi today. You can DM me on Insta. We're at BFBS Radio. Right now, we're going to turn the energy up a little bit. If you need something to get you out of the slump this Monday, this is the one, right? I've got a takeover track from the home of all things dance, hip-hop and R&B. It is BFBS Beats. And our takeover track today sees us go down under for the new release from Fisher. Fisher is a big deal at the moment, right? You know how over the weekend, a lot of people might have already had plans and been out and about doing stuff, but they're like, oh, I really don't want to miss the World Cup. So they've sneakily like got it on their phone, streaming it next to them while they're doing something else. In the dance music world, our equivalent of that, I kid you not, over the weekend, was people streaming Fisher's set from Tomorrowland. Like the number of DJs I've seen on Instagram over the weekend go, yeah, I'm out gigging, but go watch Fisher at Tomorrowland. That's a big deal, man. This is his latest tune. You might know him recently from that release he had with Tones and I. This time he has picked up on a fairly unknown dance vocal talent, a lady called Florence Armon, with a real light, airy touch to it. And just, this vocal is ridiculously catchy. I guarantee it will be stuck in your head all day. And that tech house bass line is just going to thump through your speakers. This is our takeover track from Fisher. It's called What a Life.

Mate, how catchy is that? Fisher, Florence Arman, and What a Life. It's our takeover track today from the home of all things dance, hip-hop and R&B, BFBS Beats. If you want some big tunes in your life, you can stream songs like that. We've got new Libyanka on the playlist, latest one from Rudimentals on that. New Kygo's been added recently, a lot of time for that. You can find Beats right now. 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Right now, I'm going to push play on this from H.

fantastic tune that we love so much. We made it our weekend anthem a bit earlier on in the year. It's another, it's 54 Ultra and Talk to You on BFBS. I'm Joe, happy Monday. How was your weekend? Speaking of it, did you get up to anything good? I have to say, I was very, very jealous of Team Germany. I don't know if you saw this on like their Instagram or the Facebook page for BFBS Germany. We literally took over a sports pitch, put up a massive kind of inflatable big screen and put on an afternoon of like family movies and stuff and showed the World Cup final. It looked very Gucci. I'm here for a little bit of like a summer movie, but actually out in the sun. Listen, if you are in Germany, if you overindulged in popcorn yesterday and you fancy getting some fizz in today, a little reminder for those who are into like high Roxy type things. Every Monday evening, the gym on Normandy Barracks runs a hybrid fitness training session. You can go along, completely free classes, so you might as well give it a go. You can head along from 5:30 tonight to get involved with that. Right, David Guetta and Teddy Swims on the way after Sydney Youngblood. Everybody, all the-

Youngblood, and If Only I Could on BFBS, the Forces station. I just want to give you a little heads up. 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

0: David Guetta, Teddy Swims, Tones and I, and Gone, Gone, Gone on BFBS, the Forces Station. I'm Joe. Happy Monday to you. Have you ever done any time in Cyprus? Are you maybe in the Med right now? If I were to ask you to walk the length of the Republic of Cyprus, you'd probably say something really, really hideous at me, which I can't broadcast right now. However, that is literally something that a team have been doing recently, even in this heat. It's absolute madness. They had a catch up with our house steward, and we'll hear that conversation after Agnes.
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0: try and find me a better guilty pleasure tune than that for a Monday. It's Agnes. It's Release Me on BFBS. Alex Warren's Passenger playing in the next few, plus the song that took over summer a couple years ago from Peggy Goo. We'll get that on the way. First, speaking of summer, the heat is definitely making this more of a challenge. Walking across the Republic of Cyprus is the frankly mad feat that has been taken on recently by two of Cyprus's Army Cadet Force instructors. Officer John Ball led the trek, and WO2 Lee Howdle had a little catch-up with BFBS Cyprus's Hal Stewart when they got back.
1: We've just walked from Episcopi Station, starting at the Episcopi Army Cadets, and then we walked all the way along the coastline to the Decalia Detachment Army Cadets. We set out to do 85 miles. It's about 125 kilometres.
2: Wow.
1: And we ended up doing 87 miles in the end. A few detours, which equates to about 140 kilometres.
3: Why did you end up doing detours? Was that intentional?
1: There was a few random obstacles. There's a huge power station in between Limassol and Larnaca, which was quite a detour round. It's not just a power station, it's also a gas station as well. Probably about 5 miles to walk around that thing.
3: Wow.
1: It's huge.
3: Can I ask, apart from all the pain that I'm sure you felt with your feet, and there was a bit of sunburn on the lips, but what was the hardest part?
1: Just keeping moving. Our original idea was that we were going to walk up to the point where it was starting to get a bit uncomfortably warm, and then stop, find some shade somewhere, rest out for a bit, and then carry on walking. We realised that walking around in the dark isn't always the greatest. Walking along a coastline in the dark, less desirable. Walking along roads is not really an option at night. The only choice we had to make the time just to continue walking throughout the day, and that was probably the hardest part. Once the temperatures are getting up to about 32, you kind of just keep in a mindset of just to keep moving.
3: You mentioned where you started Episcopi to Decalia specifically with the cadet detachment, so let's talk about the Cyprus Army Cadet Force, because this is why you did it.
1: The whole idea was to try and offset, or if possible make their annual camp free, rather than having the parents having to pay out for flights and the annual camp fees and stuff. So we thought we'd do something. Unfortunately, the challenge was too extreme to be able to take the cadets with us. So we just decided that we'll just walk it and we'll see how it goes. It's my first challenge. I like walking. As it turns out, I don't like walking as much as I thought I did. We just thought, well, if we're going to do something, it might as well be a challenge rather than just a 20 mile walk or something like that, because most people can achieve something like that. Then thought, well, if we're going to raise some money, we might as well do it for some kids on the island as well. So we decided to go with the One Dream, One Wish Foundation, raises money for supporting children with cancer and their families. We're currently at £1,153.
3: Brilliant.
1: There's a couple of the stations who are going to be giving a bit more.
3: If people would like to support, where would you point them, please, Lee?
1: So we've got a Just Giving page. Type in the top of their search bar, Cyprus Army Cadets. It'll come up with our page. You'll see our TRF, our tactical rank, with the Cyprus Island on and saying ACF.
3: Would you do it again?
1: No, we are planning the next challenge. We're looking at doing an expedition up to the top of Troodos with the kids this time.
3: Very best of luck with what you do in the future, and if you would like to support, you can head to that Just Giving. WO2, Lee Howdle, congratulations and thank you.
1: Yeah, thank you.
0: Turns out I didn't like walking as much as I thought I did. May well be the quote of the day. If you'd like to support Lee and the guys, like Hal says, you can find it justgiving.com. Search for the Cyprus Army Cadets. And if you are getting us on in the Med this lunchtime, Hal is back on your radio tomorrow morning from 9 o'clock.

all those kind of ATV synths bringing that warmth. Even I suspect if you are stuck somewhere cold like the Falklands right now, I hope that's bringing a sunshine. It's Peggy Goo and it is Na Na Na on BFBS, the Forces Station. I'm Joe. Happy Monday to you. Thank you for your company wherever you are in the Forces world right now. Listen, Adam's on in a few with your latest Forces news after we go old school with this from the fine young cat.

0: revolving doors spinning at number 10 for a new Prime Minister.
1: They're then clapped in through the corridor in number 10.
2: This is the moment to speak for all parts of the country.
0: President Trump says the US military has struck again at targets in Iran.
3: Iran has been very, very badly damaged. They've got very little left. We control the strait. They don't control anything.
0: And if you're off to sunny Spain, viva España.
4: I cannot ask for anything more.
5: 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It is amazing. Once in a lifetime experience.
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7: with Adam Gilchrist.
0: Labour leader Andy Burnham will become the UK's new Prime Minister in the next couple of hours, the seventh in 10 years. Keir Starmer is expected to make a speech in Downing Street shortly before heading to Buckingham Palace to tender his resignation to the King. Andy Burnham will then go in turn to the palace before returning to number 10 as PM. Sky's Sophie Ridge is in Downing Street.
8: At lunchtime, after he's been to see the King, Andy Burnham will then make his very first speech as Prime Minister. Well, hopefully we'll get a bit of a sense of what his priorities are. And then a bit later, we'll find out who is going to be in his new cabinet.
0: Lord O'Donnell, the former most senior civil servant, says first up, the new PM will be briefed on urgent security matters.
1: When you greet them at the door, Prime Minister and their spouse, they're then clapped in through the corridor in number 10, and you take them all the way through, and then you take them into the cabinet room and close the door. And it was at that moment, when I was with David Cameron, that he finally realised, oh my God, I am Prime Minister. All those difficult decisions that no one else wants to make are mine.
0: Critics say the ex-Greater Manchester mayor hasn't put himself or his views forward for scrutiny. Becca Hudson is editor-in-chief of The News Movement, a social-first outlet aimed at younger audiences.
9: Sitting down with Gary Lineker is probably great for sort of social media, but in terms of sort of scrutiny, I think it has been sort of slightly disappointing that journalists haven't had access to him, because unless you're a sort of political wonk with a great memory, you know, you don't know a ton about Andy Burnham.
0: Former Labour leader Lord Kinnock, who Mr Burnham thanked when he accepted the Labour leadership on Friday, says the party has chosen the right person for the job.
10: Andy is offering a real sense of direction, strong sense of purpose, equity, the fairness you can feel. And also he recognises profoundly that there has to be efficiency in operation and in production.
6: This is Forces News.
0: The US says it's targeted Iran's military centres and communication networks in its ninth night of attacks in the ongoing conflict over the control of the Strait of Hormuz. It follows the deaths of US personnel in Jordan and Iraq. Juliet Dwyer has more.
11: Iranian state media began reporting explosions across the north and south of the country overnight, and in response, Iran fired missiles towards Jordan. The renewed strikes followed the deaths of three American personnel after an attack on a base in Jordan by Iranian missiles and drones on Friday. Now US Central Command says another service member died on Saturday in Iraq during a controlled detonation of unexploded ordnance from a downed Iranian attack drone. President Trump says Iran has been hit hard overnight.
3: Those great patriots were out there fighting that Iran cannot have a nuclear weapon. Iran has been very, very badly damaged. They've lost everything almost militarily. They've got very little left. They've got some missiles. They've got some drones. They've got some manufacturing ability, not much. We control the strait. They don't control anything.
11: Nega Mortazavi, host of the Iran podcast, says both sides have faced challenges.
12: On the U.S. side, there's just no appetite to continue the war among the public. There's been a lot of criticism from Congress, and I think that's going to mount more, especially as U.S. casualties are increasing. And then on the Iranian side, you know, they didn't want this war, but they wanted to end it on their own terms, feeling that they have established enough deterrence so the war doesn't keep coming back.
11: Meanwhile, Marco Rubio, the U.S. Secretary of State, has insisted that despite the renewed strikes, Washington is still open to a diplomatic solution.
0: A Ukrainian official in the southern port city of Odessa says infrastructure has been damaged in a Russian missile strike. The Russian Ministry of Defense says it struck fuel and lubricant storage tanks intended for use by the Ukrainian armed forces. Teenagers and people heading to university in England can get a meningitis B vaccine from today. It's given as two doses 4 weeks apart. The jab program follows a deadly outbreak in Kent earlier this year. And the River Tees is welcoming back one of its oldest residents today as oysters return for the first time in more than a century. They disappeared because of pollution and overfishing.
6: BFBS. Forces News.
0: the first time 1st Battalion, the Rifles Regiment, have trialled shooting down drones using a layered system of defence. The training comes from lessons learned from the Ukraine war. This report from Sophie Kakianis contains the sound of gunfire. She's been at the Sennybridge training area in Wales.
4: This training aims to prepare troops to deal with drone threats on the battlefield effectively, influenced by Ukraine, where drones have rewritten the rules of war. Major Alex Aitken is Officer Commanding B Company.
13: That starts with acoustic sensors that are listening out for drones in depth. Then it switches to radio frequency sensors that are trying to detect the radio signals that control drones. Then you move towards jammers, we're jamming drones in the air. Then we're using our rifles and machine guns to destroy the drones. And then finally the shotgun, which is the final level of defence, as well as the key skills and drills that our people need to know.
4: As anti-drone training expands, the future could see a section of soldiers, including at least one counter-drone operator, using kits such as a sensor, jammer or shotgun to protect fellow troops. Corporal Luke O'Neill tells me how the shotgun compares to the SA-80 rifle when shooting down drones.
14: So there's a bit more recoil, and because it's pump action, it's getting used to the mechanics of the actual weapon system. SA-80 you use from training all the way through your career, so having that different working parts inside is a challenge to get over in the early shoots, if not the weapon handling test.
4: Sophie Kakianis, BFBS Forces News, Sennybridge Training Area, Wales.
15: The World Cup. 2026.
0: And now we know, after 5.5 weeks, Spain have won the World Cup for the second time in 16 years. They defeated a badly behaved and negative Argentina team 1-0 after extra time in the final. Ferran Torres scored the winning goal in the 106th minute, celebrated in style on Spanish radio.
16: Arrancando Lamin. De cabeza!
0: The former Manchester City striker sanguine about his World Cup winner.
17: I didn't think too much. I just saw the ball coming to me and I just shoot with the power of all the Spanish people.
0: Vamos amigos, these fans in Madrid have been celebrating ever since.
18: I cannot ask for anything more, especially surrounded by my family. It's just surreal.
5: I feel great. It's amazing. Once in a lifetime experience. Viva España! Viva! Viva!
0: The South Americans had to play extra time with 10 men after Enzo Fernandez was sent off. There were also ugly scenes at the final whistle as some Argentine players threw punches. Their head coach, Lionel Scaloni, became emotional afterwards.
19: Se vuelve a formar y me duele el alma.
0: Which translates as, it hurts my soul, I'm sorry. By comparison, Spain's head coach, Luis de la Fuente, is on cloud nine.
20: Más que eso es orgullo.
21: It is pride, satisfaction and recognition of wonderful people, exceptional footballers, a group of people destined to make history and with whom I insist it is an honour to work.
6: Forces News Sports.
0: The New Zealand golfer Ryan Fox has won the Open Golf title, finishing a stroke clear of American Cameron Young at Royal Birkdale on Merseyside. In the process, Fox was also crowned Champion Golfer of the Year.
22: I used to get up in the middle of the night to watch this tournament back home, and you know, it was always something that was there just to be able to play in it. First up, and you know, now to be an Open champion, it's unbelievable.
0: English golfer Tommy Fleetwood finished tied for fourth on 7 under par. He was cheered all the way round the course.
23: I still dream of winning the Open, of course I do, and I'll keep chasing that, but I think that this week and what people have given me like surpassed any dream that I could ever imagine, really. They were amazing.
0: England's cricketers have hit the highest score in a one-dayer at Lord's as they completed a 2-1 series victory over India. Opener Ben Duckett smashed 141, Jacob Bethel and Joe Root hit half centuries, and Joss Butler a lightning 41 as England piled on 387 for 3. It then reduced India to 360 for 7. The England captain's a proud Harry Brook.
24: I think everybody stuck to it really well. We fought and scraped away as well as we could, and yeah, it was tough at times, but we got the job done.
0: Kimi Antonelli has boosted his Formula One world title hopes with victory at the Belgian Grand Prix. His Mercedes teammate and championship rival George Russell retired from the race after colliding with Lewis Hamilton on the opening lap. And Tadej Pogacar goes into stage 16 of cycling's Tour de France as the big favourite to win. The Slovenian cyclist has a 5-minute lead after nearest challenger Jonas Vingegaard crashed out.
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15: Headlines.
0: Barely a month after being re-entering Parliament, Andy Burnham is about to become the country's seventh Prime Minister in just over a decade. He's due to speak in Downing Street after Sir Keir Starmer formally offers his resignation to the King. The US military says it's targeted Iranian military command centres, launch sites and maritime capabilities on what has been a ninth night of airstrikes. That's the latest. I'm Adam Gilchrist.

Wasn't she in the news ages ago that her and her fella, the big kind of cinema and theatre guy, were going to do a stage production based on that awful fire festival? Still waiting to see that. Don't have a lot of time for theatre, but if Rita Ora is doing a play about a fire festival, that I need to get tickets to. How you doing? Happy Monday. You're on with Joe. This is Totally Connected on BFBS. Good afternoon to you if you're getting us on Ops today. Happy Monday. Hope you're keeping safe and well. Evening if you are kind of done and squared away for the day on Brunei or on Diego Garcia right now. Hey, if you are getting us on this lunchtime in Germany, maybe in Gibraltar, Belgium, the Netherlands, or in Cyprus. Good morning if you are just starting off Monday in Canada right now. Hello to you. And of course, hello if you are getting us on around the UK this morning. Thank you for your company. Busy looking show today. John Knighton is going to be dropping by in a little bit. Cat's away, so we've got John on sports duties this Monday. We'll catch up with him in a bit. I've got fresh new music from Gracie Abrams to play you. Plus, if you are looking to get a bit more into the gym, up your fizz and stuff like that, I've got a prize that I think is going to help you out perfectly with that. A new Fitbit could be yours as we play Five Aside, and we'll get into today's game after Bella Kay.

Bella Kay, and I love it, I love it, I love it on BFBS. You're on with Joe. We'll do some throwback Kylie in a bit, and the Kid Laroi on the way next. Right, first, Spain may have kind of been there, done that, completed the World Cup this year, but our football-inspired game, Five-A-Side, continues. It's your chance this month to bag a new Fitbit if you fancy something that's going to, like, help track your fizz goals, stuff like that. You also get it synced up with your phone. It'll do notifications. Use it as a smartwatch. You could win that on the last day of this month. All you need to do is play Five-A-Side. I've put together a team of five. One of them doesn't belong. Can you tell me who shouldn't be on this lineup today? For a Monday, we have the Spitfire, the Lancaster, the Mustang, the Hurricane, the Typhoon. Yeah, it was meant to be Riha over the weekend, wasn't it? So I thought we'd do an aircrafty one. Who doesn't belong on this lineup? I'll give it to you one more time. Spitfire's on there. Lancaster is. Mustang is. Hurricane is. And Type is as well. If you can tell me what shouldn't be there, get an email sent to connected@bfbs.com with your guests within the next 30 minutes or so. And if you're correct, we'll stick you in that prize draw where at the end of this month, someone is going to bag a new Fitbit on us. Best of luck.

0: The Kid Laroi and Love Again playing right around the Forces world and across the UK on BFBS. First couple of guesses coming in for today's five-a-side. I'll give you a reminder of today's lineup and how you could win yourself a new Fitbit. It's on the way after Kylie.
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It's Kylie and Can't Get You Out of My Head. On DFBS, the Forces Station, the lady who somehow moved from the world of music, the world of television, now, thanks to some comments by someone in charge, the world of political news in Australia. If you've not seen that story, mate, look it up. It's the most bizarre thing that somehow made the headlines in 2026. You know, sometimes you think, yeah, we're not in the future, are we? We're very much living in the past, don't we? How you doing? Joe with you. Monday, 20th of July today. This is Totally Connected on BFBS. We'll do fresh new music in a little bit. Gonna get some Bruno Mars on in a sec. I'll level with you. Bruno Mars caused me a lot of travel problems over the weekend. I had to get a train into that there, London. I had to go and do some things. Came back, timed it really badly with the end of a Bruno Mars concert at Wembley. Mixed bunch. I must say mixed bunch. Right now, we are playing Five Aside, the game where you could be a winner of a brand new Fitbit. Just tell me what doesn't belong on today's lineup. Today, we have the Spitfire. We have the Lancaster. We have the Mustang. We have the Hurricane. And we have the Typhoon. Well done so far today to Lisa, who's getting us on in shape this afternoon. Morning to Tim in the UK. Hope you're well. You're in the draw. Lee in Cyprus. Not quite, mate. Have another guess. In fact, I'll give you these one more time. What doesn't belong on this list? Today, we have the Spitfire. We have the Lancaster. We have the Mustang, the Hurricane, and the Typhoon. And if you can tell me what shouldn't be on that lineup, I need to hear from you. Connected at bfbs.com is the email address to play along. Get yourself into that draw within the next 15 minutes or so, and you could win that brand new smartwatch at the end of this month.

0: It's Bruno Mars and I Just Might on BFBS, the Forces Station. It's Joe with you, totally connected today, coming from BFBS in the UK, where I'll level with you. So I live on a train line from London that stops at Wembley Stadium on the way. And like 2 weeks in a row now, I've been thrown off by gigs at Wembley. Week before last, went into the city and came back at the same time as a very, very moody set of My Chemical Romance fans were leaving Wembley Stadium. Saturday night just gone, I managed to bump into a load of Bruno Mars fans leaving his gig at Wembley. I'll tell you what, the mumsy crowd at Bruno Mars, very different to the goths of MCR.
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0: It's weird, a Bruno Mars crowd genuinely pushes more for trains, but manages to look less sad doing so. It's quite conflicting, really. It really is. Right, let's do something brand new. Last week, we had a set of fresh new music tracks, and your votes meant that Teyon Wayne's reworking of a Nelly and Kelly classic became our record of the week. This Monday, we're starting again. Brand new batch. You get to have your say at bfbs.com/music. And we are starting off with Gracie Abrams, who has had the most incredible rise to fame over the last kind of year or so. You'll remember her from songs like That's So True. This time round, she has fully lent into the kind of spooky creepiness that her voice suits really well. Like, imagine a slightly brighter and in some ways a little more echoey, a little more reverby type of Ellie Goulding sound. This is new from Gracie Abrams. It's called Good Reason, and it's our fresh new music today on BFBS.

see what I mean? Something real, kind of like spooky in a nice way about her voice. It's fresh new music from Gracie Abrams. If you like it, you could be making that our record of the week by voting online at bfbs.com/music. There you can also get a little sneaky peek at the other tunes up for the vote as well. Right now, we need to get back to today's game of Five Aside. We'll do that after this from Republic.

0: Republica and Drop Dead Gorgeous on BFBS, the Forces Station. I'm Joe, this is Totally Connected. Right, I will give you a few more minutes to get into today's round of five-a-side. It's the game where I put together a lineup of five. Basically, one of them shouldn't be there. Like, they really do need to leave quite quickly. Give them some sort of red card, send them away. However footballers do this, right? If you can work out what shouldn't be on a lineup today, it could win you a brand new Fitbit Activity 6 that we're going to be giving away at the end of this month. Let me remind you of today's five-a-side one more time. Today we have the Spitfire, we have the Lancaster, we have the Mustang, we have the Hurricane, and we have the Typhoon. If you can tell me what shouldn't be on that lineup, get your guess over to connected@bfbs.com before the end of me playing Miles Smith's new song, Hold Me in the Dark, and it could make you a winner. Be quick though, that song's on the way in less than two.
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4: This time, NATO's most senior British officer tells us how he's been filling capability gaps left by the US.

and Hold Me in the Dark on BFBS, the Forces Station. Ooh, surprisingly tricky one today. I say tricky. I feel like some people are like coming up with different suggestions for like different ways that they could be an odd one out. It's interesting to say. I am going to say very quickly, well done to Andy, who's just sent me an email on connected@bfbs.com. Well done to Chelsea in Shape getting it right. Well done to Dave getting it correct today. Let me have a little look. Who else have we got? Well done to Val, who is getting us on in Surrey this morning. Thank you for your email. Well done to Yuli getting it right as well. It's very confusing today. In fact, let's put you out your misery. So today, here were the members of our five-a-side. So we had the Spitfire, the Lancaster, the Mustang, the Hurricane, and the Typhoon. The answer today, the odd one out we were looking for, was the Mustang. Today, of course, we are celebrating what should have been a weekend just gone of people leaving RAF Fairford with sore necks from looking up all day. But sadly, REACT 2026 was not to be. So all the others, famous British military aircraft. The Mustang, however, from the other side of the pond. If you got it right, well done. You're in our prize draw. Even more chances to win when Five Aside returns same time tomorrow. Right now, here's Charlie XCX.

0: It's Charlie XCX and After the After Party on BFBS. Right, we may only just be into Monday in some parts of the force as well, but have you made any plans for this weekend yet? Whatever you're up to, try and get your radio on this Sunday at 1 p.m. UK time, right? One of the absolute biggest icons in the dance world at the moment, Mr. Sonny Federa, is going to be dropping by for a music special this weekend. Honestly, so much time for Sonny. We were having a little catch-up about why there might be a big collaboration for him in the works soon. Check this out.
1: I'm just buzzing to have all these amazing artists on this project. It's been such a long time we've been working on it, and it's so good to have it out.
0: Who's on the wish list? Who would you like to have on future projects?
1: God, okay, I would say Georgia Smith. I think she's got an amazing voice. I'd love to do another record with Becky Hill. I think she's great. And also I'd love to do a collab with Calvin Harris. I think me and him would definitely do something really sick. We've actually been talking about it, but to make it happen, we'll see.
0: May a Sonny Federa and Calvin Harris collab. Yes, please. I need that in my life. You can catch our music special with Sonny. He's going to be with us this Sunday. 1 p.m. UK time is when you can catch it. Right now, let's do Paolo Nutini. 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

Paola Nutini and Last Request on BFBS, the Forces Station. I'm Joe. If you need a bit of energy for your Monday, if you've maybe been working all the way through the weekend and need a bit of a boost, I've got you sorted. One of the biggest Eurodance anthems of the 90s kicks off BFBS anthems after the news and after Ella Langley. Just when I-

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2: Sir Keir Starmer has resigned as Prime Minister, saying his work is done. In the last hour, members of his staff and ministers gathered in the sunshine in Downing Street to hear his final speech as Prime Minister.
3: The most humbling aspect of this job is the front row seat you get to witness the greatest things of this country in action. To see every day immeasurable acts of resolve, grit, decency and compassion.
2: Sir Keir then headed to Buckingham Palace for an audience with the King. Andy Burnham will soon be invited to form a new government, and we'll hear from him in the next hour, promising to give people some breathing room over the cost of living. Mr Burnham will then announce his cabinet, but Baroness Penn, who's a former Deputy Chief of Staff at Downing Street, says ministerial appointments are never easy.
4: They might have views on what name they might like the department to have. You do occasionally get people who don't want to take the role that they're being offered. I think particularly now for Andy, because he doesn't have a shadow cabinet in place and there's a lot of uncertainty about who will get which role, they may take longer, those conversations, than would otherwise be the case.
2: The BBC's Chris Mason says Andy Burnham faces a tough challenge.
5: There's no novelty value in recent years of these moments because we've seen them so frequently. So how does an incoming Prime Minister grab people's attention and hold it when people will think, well, I heard of Keir Starmer's 10-year plan, and now I'm about to hear of Andy Burnham's 10-year plan. So how does he break the trend of prime ministers who arrive here and talk about the long term and they're out the door pretty much in short order?
2: Donald Trump says Iran has been hit very hard by a ninth night of US airstrikes. Iran's continued to target US interests in the Gulf, with warning sirens sounding in Kuwait and Bahrain. Iran's Revolutionary Guard Corps said it also attacked two oil tankers trying to travel through the Strait of Hormuz. Ryanair has announced profits have fallen sharply due to the war. The airline made more than £500 million in pre-tax profits between April and June. It's down 34% on the same period last year. It blamed rising jet fuel prices and what it called consumer hesitancy around air travel. Detectives have until this evening to question a man on suspicion of murdering Anne Widdecombe. A 28-year-old was arrested in South Yorkshire over a week ago after the former MP was found dead at her home in Devon earlier this month. Spain got the better of Argentina's spoiling tactics to clinch a 1-0 win after extra time and win their second World Cup. The 2010 champions, adding to their European Championship title from 2 years ago, 19-year-old Lamine Yamal, the youngest player to win both tournaments. Spurs defender Pedro Porro says the teenager is an incredible talent.
6: I think the most important for him now is congratulations to say to him, because it's young boy win the World Cup today. I think the best moment in my life, in the life there for him.
2: There's more at forcesnews.com. For now, that's the latest. I'm Andrew Peach.
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7: Cheers, Andrew. Right, Monday's anthems are on. I think we could use a bit of energy today, whether you were maybe staying up late for the football overnight, maybe you've just gone a bit too hard over the weekend, maybe you didn't get any R&R at all over the weekend and you're like, do you know what, I'm slogging through, need a bit of this today. I've got you sorted with a disco classic from the noughties. We'll go a little kind of punk rock with the Levellers in a sec, but first, one of the biggest Eurodance bangers of the early 90s. This is Culture Beat and Mr. Vane.

save it from yourself. When you wanna take a bite, please, oh baby, please, you beg, you want, you say, you got to get some. Caught up in the charm that I laid on, thinking now there's nowhere to run. Just another fish to bit the worm on a hook of my line. Yeah, I keep many females longing for a chance to win my heart with SEX and plenty.

and What a Beautiful Day on BFBS Anthems. You're on with Joe. Levellers seem to be doing, I assume by accident, a kind of tour of UK military bases later on this year. I just saw in September they're going to be doing a gig near Salisbury Plain a little bit earlier on in the month. They're going to be heading to Colchester and doing a gig there. Honestly, I don't mind it. I really don't. I did collie for BFBS for a good couple of years when I first started here. And I feel like I didn't make the most of gigs that are going on, because everyone seems to do Colchester if they're doing like small venue tours. The one gig I did go to, it was stand-up, it was a Nish Kumar set. Absolutely brilliant comedian, by the way. If you don't know Nish Kumar, get to know him, he's wonderful, right? Went and saw his gig in Colchester. I don't think anyone there was expecting that the gig would actually be in a converted sports hall next to a leisure centre. But it gave real terrifying vibes of, yes, this is funny, but I'm really worried I'm going to be asked to go and do some sit-ups in a minute by an angry PE teacher who knows that I do not have the facilities for that. It was very, very odd indeed. Right, let's finish off anthems today with a little disco energy from the noughties. This is Sal Soul Nugget.

BFBS anthems back on your radio same time tomorrow. But what a way to finish it off for a Monday. Disco goodness from M&S presents Sell Soul Nuggets. I am playing that for you today if you could use a little energy this Monday, particularly if I've just realised for a lot of parents, it's going to be the first day that we knew was coming, but we're all slightly dreading. Have you now been stuck with your own offspring for 6 weeks of school holidays? Honestly, I feel for you if you do. It cannot be an easy job. Listen, if you're getting us on in the Wisp of Cyprus and your little ones are just starting their school holidays, don't forget the guys at Homestart in Cyprus have put together a brilliant kind of 6 week long activity program for kids up to 12 years old. So if you've got youngsters, they could be heading out and doing things like family swimming days, beach days. They've got some cinema trips booked in, some stuff with the libraries as well. It's all looking good. There's still time to sign up. Just head to the Homestart Wesba Facebook page if you do want to find out more. Right now, let's get on Calvin Harris's tune with Jazzy. This is Satisfy. Got

0: right around the forces world and across the UK, Calvin, Jazzy and Satisfy on Totally Connected. I'm Joe. It's a Monday, so we need to get a little look in at all things military sport. Cats away, so John Knighton's going to be joining us on the show after literal Mr. Worldwide.
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0: record for the most baldies in a park. Genuinely, yes, it's on a lot of people's certificates. It's Pitbull, Give Me Everything on BFBS. I'm Joe, this is Totally Connected. Thanks for your company this Monday, wherever you are in the forces world. We'll do new Silver Bumper in a bit. Got some Lady Gaga lined up as well. First of all, though, we need to welcome onto the show Mr. John Knight. And John is here because Gaff is away this week. John, just very quickly, before we get into it, one of my favourite things to do when Ms. Brazier is away is to, of course, speculate about why she's away. I think I might have seen someone in Shakira's kind of backing crowd at that performance yesterday that looked a little bit like our friend Catherine. Can you confirm or deny that fact?
1: Well, I'm not going to either confirm or deny, but I do know that she has a musical and a dancing bent as well. So you never know, do you? She
0: you might never have know.
1: Been doing a bit of freelance work, you know, while she's on leave.
0: And who knows? Maybe it was Kath's potential performance in the World Cup that made Wayne Rooney hate it so very much. Cheer
1: you
0: up, mate.
1: Know.
0: Honestly,
1: you never know.
0: Listen, John, we'll get on to this week in a bit, but it's been a busy last few days for sport. I want to start with rugby, please.
1: Yes, this is rugby league, actually, and I had the great pleasure of commentating. This was my last commentary, actually, on BFBS before I retire, on the Lawson Cup final, which is the annual inter-corps rugby league competition between all the units, all the corps of the British Army, and it was the Royal Logistic Corps against the infantry. And what a cracking game it was last Wednesday. We did actually stream it live on our Forces News YouTube channel. 26 all at the end of the full 80 minutes, 5 tries each, and it went down to a golden try, and Urea Vaca grabbed that winning try for the RLC. It was a wonderful swallow dive at the end. I'll never forget that, to achieve a victory for the RLC, 30 points to 26. But it really was a magnificent game of rugby league, and one that will stay in the memory for a long time. Absolutely brilliant stuff, and congratulations to both sets of players for making it a brilliant final.
0: I hear it was also a busy weekend in the world of athletics, wasn't it?
1: Well, actually, the Inter-Services Championships took place last week as well. Congratulations to the Army men and women who won those championships, and also to the Army men and the Royal Navy women who won the Inter-Services water polo titles as well. But the weekend, yes, it was a busy one, because we had the London Sevens, and the Army Sevens actually beat the Navy on the way to actually winning the title. So congratulations to the Army Sevens team winning the London Sevens event there. Just staying on the subject of rugby, sort of switching codes between rugby union and rugby league, we had two of the Army Women's Rugby Union mainstay players in action this weekend for the Welsh in a warm-up game, rugby league this time, ahead of the World Cup in the autumn. And so our two current players there, the current Welsh captain, actually, Bethan Dainton, and also the Army Rugby Union captain, Jade Mullen, were playing. They're obviously hopeful of being selected for that Welsh team for the World Cup in the autumn. So good luck to them on that.
0: Oh, very excited. It's always nice when we get one of ours in like civvy sport, and going, yeah, that was our one. That was our one. We've got a bit of ownership. Listen, busy looking week ahead. A lot of Commonwealth Games build up.
1: Yes.
0: In fact, we're going to catch up with Kyle Dixon from your team, John, a little bit later on in the show to talk about that. What else have we got to look forward to sporting wise this week?
1: Well, I think the big thing for us as well, and I'm sure for Army Rugby Union, is an interview with the upcoming brand new head coach for the Army Rugby Union team, Gerhard Bessels, who's no stranger, of course, to the Army Rugby Union setup, having been a highly successful player for them and indeed for UCAF over the years. But he's taking on the role of head coach, and we're hoping to have a chat with him later on in the week to really find out about where he sees Army Rugby Union going over his tenureship, which of course will be over the next few years, he's hoping. So looking forward to hearing what Gerhard has to say.
0: Nice one. Well, keep yourself following us on socials at Forces News. You can find us on the website forcesnews.com as well. John, thank you so much, and I want to say an extra special thank you, because this is the last time that probably you and I are going to be on the show together before your very well deserved retirement. Have you got any big plans for when you finally get to put your feet up?
1: Well, you know what they say about broadcasters, Joe? They never retire. So I'll probably end up on a radio station somewhere doing something, or volunteering, or helping out somewhere. But I've got a few irons in the fire, a few things that I'll be looking forward to doing. But I'm going to miss this so much. Obviously, having a chat with you occasionally. It's Kath has always done this, really. But I'll miss all that. I'll miss, obviously, going on the radio and talking about sports. And I'll certainly miss doing the commentaries. But you never know. They might ask me to come back occasionally and do a little bit and keep my hand in.
0: I was going to say, for someone who spent so many decades with our audience, and you know what it's like when you're the one civvy on a military base. No one forgets a face, do they? John, thank you so much. It's been a real pleasure. For now, let's get this on. It's Lady Gaga and it's Hold My Hand, playing on BFBS, the Forces Station.

Look, I'm happy to pretend it's still the weekend if you are. Get more tunes like this on? Yes, please. Baby D on Totally Connected. It's Joe with you on BFBS. Hello to you if you may be already done and dusted from Monday. If you get the sun in Brunei this evening. How was the weekend? How'd you get on if you went to the sports event? His Majesty the Sultan's Cup took place on Saturday, didn't it? By the way, a little heads up, if you took part in the raffle, you can see the winning details on the BFBS Brunei Facebook page right now if you're trying to track down what you might have won. And if you are looking to up your fizz in Brunei, if Saturday has got you inspired, from now on, do us a solid. You need to keep your Monday evenings free because that is when the Barracudas have their session at the Garrison Pool. If you're maybe new to swimming, want to learn a bit more, up your fizz, stuff like that. They're a good bunch, the Barracudas. Really friendly, really lovely. You can go along every single Monday at 5 p.m. free if you are on British Forces Brunei, that one.

0: please tell me we are bringing back Doing the Silver Bumper for 2026. Not many DJs with their own dance trends. I'll rate it. It's Silver Bumper's latest. It's on tonight on BFBS, the Forces Station. I'm Joe. If you heard us having a little catch-up with John Knighton a bit earlier on in the show, you may be aware that Commonwealth Games are on the way, and we've got some of our lot in there, which is very exciting. Corporal Kyle Booth, normally based at RAF Halton, is swapping down south for a bit of time in Glasgow at this year's Commonwealth Games. We're going to catch up with him after the Arctic Monkeys.
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0: It's the Arctic Monkeys on BFBS, the Forces Station. I'm Joe. This is Totally Connected. On in a bit, going to play you that BB Rexha song that reworks the Faithless classic. Plus, if things are looking warm in your part of the Forces world right now, and I have to say, in the UK where I am right now, we've left the kind of mad heat waves behind. It's looking pretty doable. Some Afro House goodness that's going to sound so fit in the sunshine. It's on the way in the next 15. First, this year, north of the border, we are seeing the Commonwealth Games taking place in Glasgow. Some of our lot from the military community have managed to get their spaces and represent, which is always really exciting. One of those is Corporal Kyle Booth. He's normally based at RAF Halton. He's going to be heading up and competing in the men's breaststroke 50 and 100 metre races. Kyle Dixon from BFBS Forces News' sports team managed to have a little catch up with him recently, and we asked him how it feels to be competing in these iconic games.
1: It's really, really exciting. I mean, it's my second Commonwealth Games, so I'm hoping I can carry on a little bit of experience from the last games. Prep's been pretty good. I've had a few ups and downs, as all athletes do. So it's, yeah, I'm just hoping we can turn up and perform.
2: And of course, you probably regard yourself as a bit of a breaststroke specialist. You competed in the 50 and the 100 at the last Commonwealth Games in Birmingham. You made the semi-finals in both. Are you hoping for better results this time around?
1: Yeah, I had a knee surgery prior to the last Commonwealth Games, so I'm hoping, fingers crossed, no injuries now, and we can turn up and perform, hopefully pushing the 50 a little bit more to try and make that final. I know it's going to be tight, and there's 8 spaces, and I think I'm seeded 9th or 10th, so it's going to have to be a little bit of a PB, I think, or just see how we race in the day.
2: After the last Commonwealth Games, you took a break from swimming, didn't you? And that's when you joined the RAF. How did you get back into swimming?
1: So I finished my phase 1 and phase 2 training as a physical training instructor. Then once I got posted, I found a local club, which happened to be, I knew the coach there anyway really well. So I slotted into the master's program there, started training 2-3 hours a week, if that, around work. I then got in touch with people with RAF Swimming Association. They pushed for me to get the time off to be able to train full time in preparation for the trials for coming. So yeah, it's been very difficult around work, but the time off that I've had, and it's been really good.
2: You made a very impressive comeback earlier this year. You competed at the GB Championships, breaking the Welsh record. Can you talk a little bit about that and how it may have grown you in confidence since then?
1: Yeah, so I was back in the pool full time.

0: time for about 3 weeks, which wouldn't have been able to happen without the support of the RAF. So I was really, really thankful for that, because I think those 3 weeks really, really set me up well for that 50 breaststroke. A lot of the gym work had transitioned really nicely into kind of the sprint work. So I'm hoping we've tried continuing that and we'll do that again. But yeah, breaking my own Welsh record after 3 years and 2 years out the water was a bit of a surprise to me. So I was really happy with that.
1: And of course, lining up against the likes of Adam Peaty, who is world-renowned as one of the best breaststroke swimmers ever, really. What's it like competing along the likes of Adam Peaty and other famous names?
0: It's incredible. I mean, there's not anything that really hits it. It's, you can walk out and you're in the same heat or you're in the same semi-final as them. And it's people that you've always kind of looked up to. So there's quite a few new athletes that have come through, the likes of Max Morgan for England, as well as Philip Nowacki. They're incredible athletes. They're really, really pushing the sport at such a young age as well, so it's really exciting to see them and be able to embrace them as well.
1: And of course, you touched upon the support that you've received from the RAF since you've been in the RAF, and they've supported your swimming journey back into the pool. Just how vital has their support been for your preparation?
0: I wouldn't be at the games without their support. I think the training that I was doing on my own, it was good, it was really enjoyable, and I thoroughly enjoyed it, but I think I wouldn't have been able to push it that step further that I needed to be able to qualify. Without their support to give me the time to train and everything they've been able to do for me, I wouldn't be standing here and saying that I'm going to the Commonwealth Games again.
1: The depth GB has in swimming is absolutely ginormous. How do you see your competitive career unfolding? Could we maybe see you make a run for the next Olympic Games, maybe?
0: I don't think so. I think after this, I'm going to focus on my job, going back to Holton, training phase one recruits, which I really, really enjoy. It's quite a lot more fun than I thought it'd be. It's an amazing career to have. So I'll probably take another 2 years out and potentially, unknown, I'll be 28, 29 for the next Commonwealth Games in Delhi. So I might turn out of the woodworks and just turn up and do another 50 breaststroke at champs and see how that goes.
2: Apologies there, I seem to have got my Kyles confused. That was Craig Tilley from BFBS Sport, not Kyle Dixon, speaking to Corporal Kyle Booth from RAF Holton, who's going to be competing at this year's Commonwealth Games. Either way, we will get someone called Kyle, I don't know if it be a news reporter or an actual swimmer, in a pool in Glasgow. That I can guarantee. Honestly, best of luck to Corporal Booth and all of our mill lot who are competing this year.

It's 5 on BFBS, the Forces Station. I'm Joe. Thanks so much for your company this Monday. Enjoy the rest of your day, whatever you are up to. I'm away tomorrow. Lydia Tester is going to be with you from 10 UK time. And your latest news on the way after Hugel.

0: The changing of the guard in Downing Street.
1: It has been the privilege of my life to serve you and this great country as Prime Minister.
0: Andy Burnham arrives at number 10.
2: I am acutely conscious that I am the sixth person in the last 10 years to walk up this street.
0: And Spain fans celebrate.
3: I cannot ask for anything more.
4: I feel great.
5: It is amazing. Once in a lifetime experience.
0: The UK has a new Prime Minister. Andy Burnham has been to see the King, who asked him to form a new government following Keir Starmer's resignation. And in the last few minutes, Andy Burnham has been speaking outside number 10.
2: I am acutely conscious that I am the sixth person in the last 10 years to walk up this street. The seventh Prime Minister since 2016. Making this a moment for reflection and new resolution.
0: Mr. Burnham pledged a 10-year plan later this year, but also immediate action.
2: I can do something to give people some breathing space now, some help with the cost of living. And I will set out some of those measures starting tomorrow, including how we pay for them. To meet our fiscal rules, and to honour our commitments on defence to our international partners.
0: He says his first calls in office will be to President Trump and President Zelensky. Sir Keir Starmer left Downing Street a couple of hours ago. He said he'd been humbled to have a front row seat to the brave and bold actions of ordinary British people.
1: To see every day immeasurable acts of resolve, grit, decency and compassion from people who serve our country, whether that's in their regimental colours, NHS scrubs, or simply the millions of people in their communities who volunteer their time and their effort to the ground beneath their feet.
0: Lord O'Donnell, formerly the UK's most senior civil servant, says the importance of the job will soon dawn on the new Prime Minister as he's briefed on urgent security matters and have to sign the new letters of last resort, the instructions for the four Royal Navy commanders of Britain's nuclear submarines.
6: When you greet them at the door, Prime Minister and their spouse, they're then clapped in through the corridor in number 10. Then you take them into the cabinet room and close the door. And it was at that moment when I was with David Cameron that he finally realised, oh my God, I am Prime Minister. All those difficult decisions that no one else wants to make are mine.
0: The new cabinet will be confirmed in the next few hours, including Chancellor, Foreign Secretary and Defence Secretary. Baroness Penn, a former Deputy Chief of Staff at Downing Street, says some decisions could be tricky.
7: They might have views on what name they might like the department to have. You do occasionally get people who don't want to take the role that they're being offered. I think particularly now for Andy, because he doesn't have a shadow cabinet in place and there's a lot of uncertainty about who will get which role, they may take longer, those conversations, than would otherwise be the case.
0: The former Labour leader Lord Kinnock, who Mr. Burnham thanked when he accepted the Labour leadership on Friday, says the party has chosen the right person for the job.
8: Andy is offering a real sense of direction, strong sense of purpose, equity, the fairness you can feel. And also he recognises profoundly that there has to be efficiency in operation and in production.
0: But the senior Conservative MP Alex Burghardt says the new Prime Minister has to work out how to pay for some of the expensive promises he's already made.
9: It will struggle to borrow more because the cost of borrowing is now very, very high. Or he can cut costs, and that means deciding what you're not going to do less of in government. We haven't heard anything on that score from him at all yet.
10: This is Forces News.
0: In other news, Russia has launched one of its heaviest aerial bombardments of the war against Ukraine, hammering Kyiv and Odessa with dozens of missiles. Ukraine, meanwhile, is continuing to hit back deep inside Russia as the tempo of long-range strikes escalates on both sides. Simon Newton's report contains the sounds of explosions.
11: A ballistic missile slams into a residential area of Kyiv. Officials said Ukraine's capital was hit with 40 Iskander ballistic and Zircon hypersonic missiles. Russia also launched 400 attack drones into Ukraine in a barrage that lasted 5 hours and left 6 people dead. Guided missiles also hit the cities of Kherson and Sumy, plus the Black Sea port of Odessa. Ukraine responded by attacking Moscow overnight, launching 400 drones into the Russian capital. It follows Ukrainian attacks on three oil depots and a fuel facility in the southern Russian region of Stavropol. Meanwhile, 10 sailors died when their cargo ship was attacked by Russian cruise missiles in the Black Sea. The Golden Leo was loaded with grain and was leaving Odessa when it was struck. Eight other crew members were rescued. With its army struggling on the battlefield, Moscow has massively increased its airstrikes on Ukraine. The US think tank, the Institute for the Study of War, says Russia's now firing more missiles than it can produce. And in an interview with the Kyiv Independent, the chair of NATO's military committee, Admiral Giuseppe Cavodragone, said the war is entering a phase where technology, industrial capacity, and sustained Western support will be decisive. The result, he says, will be an escalating duel of long-range strikes, with civilians increasingly on the front line.
10: Forces News. This is BFBS.
0: Donald Trump says Iran has been hit very hard by a ninth night of US airstrikes. Iran's continued to target US interests in the Gulf, with warning sirens sounding in Kuwait and Bahrain. Iran's Revolutionary Guard Corps says it also attacked two oil tankers trying to go through the Strait of Hormuz. Detectives have until this evening to question a man on suspicion of murdering Anne Widdecombe. A 28-year-old was arrested in South Yorkshire over a week ago after the former MP was found dead at her home in Devon earlier this month. Counter-terrorism officers are leading the inquiry. Teenagers and people going to university in England can get a meningitis B vaccine from today. It's being given as two doses, 4 weeks apart. The jab programme follows a deadly outbreak in Kent earlier this year.
10: The World Cup. 2026.
0: Spain won the World Cup for the second time in 16 years, defeating a badly behaved Argentina team 1-0 after extra time in the final. Ferran Torres scored the winning goal in the 106th minute, celebrated in style on Spanish radio.
3: Arrancando Lamin. De cabeza! Ahí está!
0: The former Manchester City striker is sanguine about this World Cup winner.
4: Didn't think too much. I just saw the ball coming to me and I just shoot with the power of all the Spanish people.
0: These fans in Madrid have been celebrating ever since.
12: I cannot ask for anything more, especially surrounded by my family. It's just surreal.
5: I feel great. It is amazing. Once in a lifetime experience. Viva España! Viva! Viva!
0: The South Americans had to play extra time with 10 men after Enzo Fernandez was sent off. There were also ugly scenes at the final whistle. Head coach Lionel Scaloni became emotional after the match.
13: Se vuelve a formar y me duele el alma. Lo siento.
0: That translates as, it hurts my soul, I'm sorry. By comparison, Spain's head coach, Luis de Fuente, is on cloud nine.
14: Más que eso es orgullo.
15: It is pride, satisfaction and recognition of wonderful people, exceptional footballers, a group of people destined to make history and with whom I insist it is an honour to work.
10: Forces News. Sports.
0: Aston Villa have completed the signing of midfielder João Gomes from Wolves, the Brazil international joining for a deal reported to be worth up to £38 million. Manchester United have signed highly rated winger Tynan Thompson from Spurs for a reported £8 million today. The 18-year-old scored 7 goals in the UEFA Youth League last season and frequently started for the under-21s. Andy Burnham says he does plan to be back in his usual seat in the stands for Everton's first Premier League game of the season against Crystal Palace. The incoming Prime Minister is a season ticket holder at the Hill Dickinson Stadium. The British athlete Josh Kerr says he was able to enjoy the last 110 metres on Saturday because he knew he'd break the mile record. He stormed to victory in 3 minutes 42.66 seconds to surpass the previous record, which had been set in 1999. Kerr says he needed to clear his head to perform.
16: There was a lot of emotions that came up within that race, and to get into a pure flow state, to get into that moment where, you know, you can feel the energy of the crowd really pushing you along, and but you're not fighting your body. You know, no doubt is creeping into the mind. You just have to be really concentrated.
0: New Zealand golfer Ryan Fox has won the Open, finishing a stroke clear of American Cameron Young at Royal Birkdale. In the process, Fox was also crowned Champion Golfer of the Year.
17: I used to get up in the middle of the night to watch this tournament back home, and you know, it was always something that was there just to be able to play in it first up, and you know, now to be an Open champion, it's unbelievable.
10: Forces News.
0: Headlines. In the last hour, Andy Burnham has become the UK's 59th Prime Minister. He's been to Buckingham Palace to accept the King's request to form a government. Russia has launched a series of airstrikes on the Ukrainian cities of Kyiv and Odessa. It's one of the heaviest bombardments of the war so far. And that's the latest. I'm Andrew Pitch.
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0: What an absolute belter to start the week. Queens of the Stone Age and No One Knows. Hello, Gibraltar. How are you? The start of another glorious week in the sunshine. My name is Ginny. It is very nice to have your company today. Let's head over and speak to the lovely Cara at the Met Office.
1: Weather.
0: Cara, you and your colleagues are just knocking it out of the park every week, bringing us this sunshine.
2: Yeah, it's nice and warm, isn't it?
0: It's not bad at all. I just walked to the shop and it was like, whoa, it is, yeah. It's crazy hot. Am I right in thinking it's crazy hot?
2: It's 29.4 at the moment. Yeah.
0: Oh, I thought it was a bit more than that, to be honest.
2: Yeah. It still could get a bit warmer this afternoon. We'll just, hopefully, temperatures might come up, so... But it's just with the sea breeze, that's what sort of killed the temperatures off. So it was warmer earlier, it's just died off a little bit with the sea breeze.
0: Oh my gosh. So what can we expect for the rest of today and into tomorrow, please, my dear?
2: So is that rest of this afternoon, getting continued sunshine. It could be a bit hazy at times due to the dust coming up from the south. Some high cloud around at times as well. And then this will continue into the evening with patchy high clouds, some clearer spells at times. In terms of the winds, overnight we're looking at gentle westerly winds, with a low of 22 degrees Celsius. And then tomorrow, similar with patchy high clouds, it should break up during the morning and then sunshine will be a bit hazy due to the dust again tomorrow. Gentle southwesterly winds with highs of 32 degrees Celsius tomorrow.
0: Oh, a toasty one tomorrow then.
2: Yes, toasty.
0: Oh dear, tostada. It's going to be that warm. Oh my gosh, lovely. Well, thank you very much, my dear, and we'll speak to you again just after four.
2: Speak to you then.

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What a song, The Last Dinner Party on BFBS, the Forza station. Hope you're doing okay today. I was going to say had a rested weekend, but probably not. After the football, hey, what kind of a massive score was that from the England team? Amazing. I loved it. It's mad, isn't it? I'm not really like football's biggest fan, but this World Cup's just got me. Really got me. And, you know, we're all football, we're all England, aren't we? Well, we are, most of the time anyway. So I hope things are good wherever you are listening from. And, of course, as I was saying about football, a big match last night. A pretty old grumpy match, again. And, yeah, Spain did a fabulous job of winning the World Cup. So, what have I got to tell you? Well, we've got some great music on the way. We've got Lola Young and From Down Here. Looking forward to playing that, you that. Bit of Blink 182. Also, we're going to be playing your Cafe Carlin in no time at all with a very nice prize this week, which we'll be giving away on Friday. Let me tell you, it's a good one. I think you'll like it. A bit of exercise. Full-day e-bike rental experience for two people from the e-bike experience store in the beautiful Imperial Ocean Plaza with all the imperialists. Yes, I love it. Right, let's do this next. Bit of Tapao, China in your hand.

Peter Powell. Carol Decker, lead singer, who looked uncannily like Brian May from Queen. I mean, she was a lot prettier, don't get me wrong, but with hair and everything. What a song, China in Your Hand, on BFBS, the Forces Station. Next up, we've got some Teddy Swims and The Doer.

he goes, Teddy Swims and the Door on BFBS, the Forster Station. Now, do you fancy walking across the Republic of Cyprus? I know. It's just not hot enough, really, is it, to do it? A hard task at the best of times. Two Cyprus Army Cadet Force instructors have taken on the challenge. We're going to be hearing all about that from the lovely Hal Stewart just after this from Lola Young. It's called From Down Here.

0: Sounding very raw, that, doesn't it? Lowly Young and From Down Here. Now, do you fancy walking across the Republic of Cyprus? Oh my gosh, only in an asbestos suit. A hard task at the best of times, but during the summer heat, it's even tougher. Two Cyprus Army Cadet Force instructors have taken on the challenge under Officer John Bull and speaking with BFBS Hal Stewart, WO2 Lee Howdle.
1: We've just walked from Episcopi Station, starting at the Episcopi Army Cadets, and then we walked all the way along the coastline to the Decalia Detachment Army Cadets. We set out to do 85 miles, and it's about 125 kilometres.
2: Wow.
1: And we ended up doing 87 miles in the end, from a few detours, which equates to about 140 kilometres.
2: Why did you end up doing detours? Was that intentional?
1: There was a few random obstacles. There's a huge power station in between Limassol and Larnaca, which was quite a detour round. It's not just a power station, it's also a gas station as well. Probably about 5 miles to walk around that thing.
2: Wow.
1: It was huge.
2: Can I ask, apart from all the pain that I'm sure you felt with your feet, and there was a bit of sunburn on the lips, but what was the hardest part?
1: Just keeping moving. Our original idea was that we were going to walk up to the point where it was starting to get a bit uncomfortably warm, and then stop, find some shade somewhere, rest out for a bit, and then carry on walking. We realised that walking around in the dark isn't always the greatest. Walking along a coastline in the dark, less desirable. Walking along roads is not really an option at night. The only choice we had to make the time just to continue walking throughout the day. And that was probably the hardest part. Once the temperatures are getting up to about 32, you're kind of just keeping a mindset of just to keep moving.
2: You mentioned where you started Episcopi to Decalia specifically with the cadet detachment. So let's talk about the Cyprus Army Cadet Force, because this is why you did it.
1: The whole idea was to try and offset, or if possible, make their annual camp free, rather than having the parents having to pay out for flights and the annual camp fees and stuff. So we thought we'd do something. Unfortunately, the challenge was too extreme to be able to take the cadets with us. So we just decided that we'll just walk it and we'll see how it goes. It's my first challenge. I like walking. As it turns out, I don't like walking as much as I thought I did. We just thought, well, if we're going to do something, it might as well be a challenge rather than just a 20-mile walk or something like that, because most people can achieve something like that. Then thought, well, if we're going to raise some money, we might as well do it for some kids on the island as well. So we decided to go with the One Dream, One Wish Foundation, raises money for supporting children with cancer and their families. We're currently at £1,153.
2: Brilliant.
1: There's a couple of the stations who are going to be giving a bit more.
2: If people would like to support, where would you point them, please, Lee?
1: So we've got a Just Giving page. Type in the top of their search bar, Cyprus Army Cadets. It'll come up with our page. You'll see our TRF, our tactical rank, with the Cyprus Island on and saying ACF.
2: Would you do it again?
1: No, we are planning the next challenge. We're looking at doing an expedition up to the top of Troodos with the kids this time.
2: Very best of luck with what you do in the future, and if you would like to support, you can head to that Just Giving. WO2, Lee Howdle, congratulations and thank you.
1: Oh, thank you.
0: There they go, speaking about a charity walk for the Cyprus Army Cadet Force and One Dream, One Wish Foundation. It's WO2, even Lee Howdle. 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

Blink 182 on BFBS, the Forster Station. How are you doing today? Hope everything is good your way. Now, did you see the drone going round at all over Four Corners? I have not seen it. I would like to see it, though, to be fair. But if you do see it, just to let you know that it's meant to be there. So please, if you see it landed, don't touch it. Don't even look at it, you know.

0: David Burnham as Britain's new Prime Minister after being asked to form a government by the King. During his first speech, he announced his priorities to end rough sleeping and introduce measures to ease the cost of living. Mr. Burnham will speak to Ukraine's President Volodymyr Zelensky later to tell him he stands with his country. The new Prime Minister insists he's sticking by Labour's 2024 promises.
1: We're in a parliamentary democracy. If somebody can command the majority of the MPs in the House of Commons, obviously they then have the legitimacy to lead things forward, and I will lead forward consistent with the manifesto.
0: Sir Keir Starmer's former communications director James Lyon says the new Prime Minister is focusing on the right things.
2: He needs to get cracking right now on the public's number one priority, which is cost of living. So the homeless initiative will be very widely welcomed today. But let's be clear, at the time of the next general election, it will be whether or not people feel better off across this country that he'll be judged on.
0: This afternoon, Andy Burnham will shape his new government with cabinet posts to be announced in the coming hours. Earlier, Sir Keir Starmer bowed out and spoke of unity during his final speech as Prime Minister.
3: Our enemies will stop at nothing to divide us. It is vital that we remember the greatness of the Britain all around us, that we can change our country for the better, and we can unite different people under our common flag if we don't succumb to that division.
0: Donald Trump says Iran has been hit very hard by a ninth night in a row of US airstrikes. Iran has continued to target US interests in the Gulf. The Palestinian group Hamas has named its new leader after its former chief negotiator, Khalil al-Haya. His predecessor, Yahya Sinwar, was killed by the Israeli army in Gaza 2 years ago. Most of the senior leadership of Hamas were killed in Israeli strikes following the group's deadly October the 7th attack on Israel in 2023. An inquest into the death of the former Conservative minister Anne Widdecombe will open in Exeter tomorrow. The 78-year-old, who's thought to have been the victim of a targeted attack, was found dead at home on Dartmoor 2 weeks ago. A 28-year-old man arrested on suspicion of murder is being questioned by police. Football's newly crowned World Cup champions Spain are heading home to Madrid, where they'll be greeted with a day of triumphant celebrations. After a reception with the King and another at the Spanish Prime Minister's residence, they'll celebrate their win with fans on a bus parade through the capital. Samantha Morton says The Odyssey is a masterclass in filmmaking. It's brought in £200 million in its opening weekend. The actress who plays a witch in the movie says special effects and puppetry brought the scenes to life.
4: You can go back to the past and the origins of filmmaking, but yet keep moving forward innovatively with human hands, human minds. The love of cinema. We can't just keep expecting something else or technology to do it for us, otherwise we'll be stupid.
0: That was Samantha Morton. There's more at forcesnews.com. That's the latest. I'm Andrew Peach.
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The Red Hot Chili Peppers and Universally Speaking on BFBS, the Forza station. So continued sunshine. I was just about to say showers, but I would be completely wrong. Continued sunshine. Hazy dew to dust as well. There may be some high cloud around at times. This continues into the evening. Patchy high cloud and clearer spells at times. Gentle westerly winds, lows of 22 overnight. Tomorrow will be similar with patchy high cloud breaking up through the morning. And sunshine will be hazy dew to dust. Highs of 32 tomorrow.

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So, are you ready for a bit of Cafe Carlin? Up for grabs this week on this show. Full day e-bike rental experience for two people from the e-bike experience store at Imperial Ocean Plaza. That coming very soon, just after this, actually.

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0: So welcome to another perfect Gibraltar afternoon. We have some new cocktails on the menu today. One that we created this weekend is a punchy little fiery number. We've called it Second Place. The largest cocktail ever made set a Guinness World Record in Sacramento, California in 2012. Measuring a cool 10,499 gallons, what cocktail was it? Was it A, screwdriver? Was it B, a pina colada? Getting caught in the rain. That's going to be sung a lot more times this hour. Or is it C, a margarita? Now, if you think you know the answer, email us on Gibraltar at bfbs.com or WhatsApp 20053201. You'll get into the draw to win a rental experience for two people from the e-bike experience store, Imperial Ocean Plaza. Answers between before 3:45, please, because anything received after that time, you know it, will not be counted.

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So the largest cocktail ever made set a Guinness World Record in Sacramento, California in 2012, measuring a cool 10,499 gallons. What cocktail was it? Was it A, a screwdriver, was it B, a pina colada, or was it C, a margarita? Yes, please.

0: The US says it's targeted Iran's military centers and communication networks in its ninth night of attacks in the ongoing conflict over the control of the Strait of Hormuz. It follows the deaths of US service personnel in Jordan and Iraq. Here's Juliette Dwyer.
1: Iranian state media began reporting explosions across the north and south of the country overnight, and in response, Iran fired missiles towards Jordan. The renewed strikes followed the deaths of three American personnel after an attack on a base in Jordan by Iranian missiles and drones on Friday. Now US Central Command says another service member died on Saturday in Iraq during a controlled detonation of unexploded ordnance from a downed Iranian attack drone. President Trump says Iran has been hit hard overnight.
2: Those great patriots were out there fighting that Iran cannot have a nuclear weapon. Iran has been very, very badly damaged. They've lost everything almost militarily. They've got very little left. They've got some missiles. They've got some drones. They've got some manufacturing ability, not much. We control the strait. They don't control anything.
1: Neger Mortazavi, host of the Iran podcast, says both sides have faced challenges.
3: There's been a lot of criticism from Congress, and I think that's going to mount more, especially as U.S. casualties are increasing. And then on the Iranian side, you know, they didn't want this war, but they wanted to end it on their own terms, feeling that they have established enough deterrence so the war doesn't keep coming back.
1: Meanwhile, Marco Rubio, the U.S. Secretary of State, has insisted that despite the renewed strikes, Washington is still open to a diplomatic solution.
0: Ukraine's leader has again called for more air defense missiles following attacks by Russia over the weekend. Volodymyr Zelensky says the Russians fired a total of 41 missiles and 125 attack drones. At least 8 people have been killed. Attacks described by President Zelensky as devastating.
4: Work is still ongoing in Kyiv in the areas after the Russian strikes. There were a lot of ballistics. One of the largest strikes today was ballistic. Kyiv and the region were a key target for the Russians. They had been preparing this attack for several days, accumulating missiles.
0: The Royal Australian Air Force is hosting a major exercise involving 21 nations, including the UK, and more than 100 military aircraft. Exercise Pitch Black gets underway today. Squadron leader Amy Casey is one of the organisers. She spoke to us from Darwin.
5: It's really exciting for the Royal Air Force to be here. We've got our workhorse, the backbone of UK operations and exercise, the Voyager, that's going to be participating in this event. And also, I think it's fair to say we've got a huge contingency of our people that are here for this particular exercise.
0: There's more to ForcesNews.com for now. That's the latest. I'm Andrew Peach.
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What a song, what a group, Four Non-Blondes and What's Up. So I hope you're doing all right today. My name's Ginny. I'm going to give you the question again that we had earlier. Another perfect Gibraltar afternoon. We've got some new cocktails on the menu here at Cafe Carlin. One that we created this weekend is a punchy little fiery number. We've called it Second Place. The largest cocktail ever made set a Guinness World Record in Sacramento. And in 2012... measuring a cool 10,499 gallons, what cocktail was it? Is it A, screwdriver? Is it B, a pina colada? Is it C, margarita? You're playing for a rental experience for two for a

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4: Tuesday, a Russian malware attack leaves GCHQ battling an even greater threat in thriller The Undeclared War. Thursday, a seemingly perfect family hides a deeply disturbing reality in documentary The Devil in the Family, The Fall of Ruby Frank. Friday, the discovery of a young girl's body reignites a complex investigation in crime drama Granite Harbour, and a troubled detective must solve the murder of a wealthy islander while confronting his own demons, while racing to expose dangerous lies before another murder strikes Jersey again unexpectedly in crime drama Bergerac.

voice, Sienna Spyro, and there we go, Material Lover on BFBS, the Forces Station. I was trying to spin off at the end of a song when they keep talking. Don't put it on! Seriously, drives me mad. Anyway, we have now closed the drawer.

That's the Chainsmokers and Halsey on BFBS, the Forces Station. So asked you today, the largest cocktail ever made set a Guinness World Record in Sacramento, California in 2012, measuring a cool 10,500 gallons. But what cocktail was it? It was, of course, say of course, I didn't know, a margarita. Well done, too, if you got that right. You're in the draw on Friday. Lenny Kravitz and Niall Horan, up to the news. It is 3:53.

0: Andy Burnham says his government will be a circuit breaker for Britain and vowed to introduce a new political and economic model as he made his first speech as Prime Minister. Speaking outside No. 10 Downing Street, Mr. Burnham set out his pledges to redistribute power out of Westminster and Whitehall, end rough sleeping and provide more help with the cost of living.
1: We will help more young people into work by changing the education system and giving them more support, more mental health support. And we will build more council homes. That is the fair and sustainable way to bring the welfare bill down.
0: World leaders, including the EU's Ursula von der Leyen, Australia's Prime Minister Anthony Albanese, Italy's Giorgia Meloni and Friedrich Merz of Germany have all offered their congratulations to Andy Burnham. He's expecting to speak to Volodymyr Zelensky to offer the UK's continued support for Ukraine. The lifelong Everton fan has also been congratulated by the club, who say they're happy to see a toffee at number 10. Andy Burnham will now appoint his cabinet in the coming hours. The BBC's Chris Mason says he wants to project a different style as Prime Minister.
2: Part of it was addressing us there without a lectern, and so he was ad-libbing. He clearly learned a speech that he was delivering. And I think the visit that he has been on at the crack of dawn this morning to a homeless shelter and meeting people rough sleeping is also trying to project that sense of someone who wants it to be known from the outset that he's, as he sees, a grassroots pavement politician.
0: Donald Trump says Iran has been hit very hard by a ninth night of US airstrikes. Iran, meanwhile, has continued to target US interests in the Gulf. Sirens have been sounding in Kuwait and Bahrain to warn of incoming fire. The Palestinian group Hamas has named its former chief negotiator, Khalil Ahaya, as its new leader. He's the first person appointed to the position since Yahya Sinwar was killed by the Israeli army in Gaza 2 years ago. The River Tees is welcoming back one of its oldest residents today as oysters return for the first time in more than a century. They disappeared because of pollution and overfishing, but after a successful trial in Hartlepool Docks, conservationists will be reintroducing them to the river. The Tees River Trust, who are running the project, say the shellfish will help maintain the health of the waterway by improving water quality. Spain's World Cup winning footballers are back on home soil. After a reception with the King and another with the Spanish Prime Minister, there'll be an open-top bus tour through Madrid. The 2010 champions added to their European Championship title from 2 years ago, 19-year-old Lamine Yamal, the youngest player ever to win both tournaments. Spurs defender Pedro Porro says the teenager is an incredible talent.
3: I think the most important for him now is congratulations to say to him, because he's a young boy. I win the World Cup today. I think the best moment in my life, in the life for him.
0: And that's the latest. I'm Andrew Peach.

0: on BFBS, the Forces Station. How are you doing today? My name's Ginny. It is Monday the 20th of July at 4:06. Shall we head over and speak to our lovely Cara?
1: BFBS weather.
0: So, Cara, hello to you. And can I just say, I bought some new sunglasses yesterday.
2: I'm going. Oh, did you? On.
0: What do you think?
2: Very nice. Yeah.
0: They are very, very oval. I like them.
2: Mm-hmm. That'll help you with the bright sun as well, because they're quite like dark lens, so that'll be better.
0: But I counted last night. Do you know how many pairs of sunglasses I've got?
2: More than 10?
0: I've got 8.
2: Oh, okay.
0: That's not bad, is it?
2: It's still quite a few, but it's sunny Gibraltar, so you need them. It's you have them in every bag.
0: Do you know what it is? It's because my house is so messy, I lose them, then I buy more. And then I find that again. So I've just got loads. But anyway.
2: It's always handy.
0: So the question is, how much am I going to need these sunglasses over the next 24 hours?
2: Okay, so for the rest of this afternoon, still sort of similar to what we see outside. So continue with the sunshine, a bit hazy at times just due to the dust. Still some of that high cloud, but there are just a few amounts at the moment. Continuing into the evening, but it could turn patchy at times, but there are also some clearer spells around. In terms of the wind, we're looking at gentle westerly, lows of 22 degrees Celsius. And then into tomorrow, we're similar to today with patchy high cloud, but should be breaking through the morning. And then plenty of sunshine into the afternoon, but it could be hazy at times due to that dust coming up from Africa. Gentle southwesterly winds and a high of 32 degrees tomorrow.
0: Oh my gosh, it is a mad nighttime weather for aircon, I feel.
2: Yeah.
0: Because it's like, oh, it's too cold now, don't need aircon anymore. Wake up in a sweaty lather. Sorry, don't anybody ever imagine that, it's horrible. But yeah, and it's like, need aircon on now.
2: It's like finding the balance of the two, and you're just like, ah, it's too hot, no, it's too cold, no, it's too hot.
0: There is no balance, and I have to be under cover. So that's how it is. Anyway, thank you so much, my dear. Will we speak to you again tomorrow?
2: Yes, back on tomorrow afternoon.
0: Oh, look at this. We're the little duo that people didn't even realise that they needed. There we go. Catch you tomorrow then.
2: Bye.

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8: Back to the hits, back to the music.

Such a good song, isn't it? Dasher with Austin on BFBS. I used to go out with a chap called Austin many, many moons ago. He was my first boyfriend when I was about 12 years old. I know, right? Many moons ago. Right, let's have a little look. We've got shipping tomorrow, the Ada Cosma. I don't know how many people will be up and down Main Street tomorrow, but that gets in at 7 in the morning and goes out at 5 o'clock tomorrow evening. So if you are on Main Street, like I say, I don't know if it'll be a little, and I don't know if it'll be a lot. Who knows? Let's have a quick look. That flight should just be getting in, that BA flight, unless it's got in early. Let's have a quick... No, it's not got in early. It's on its way in and should be in today at 4:34 and out again at 5:20. Tomorrow, first flight in is the London Gatwick EasyJet flight in at 9:55.

0: Fool's Gold on BFBS, the Forces Station. Now, the RAF Benevolent Fund is one of the charities supporting serving RAF personnel, veterans and their families when they face financial hardship or need some extra help. When former RAF serviceman Matt Neave faced financial uncertainty following injury and major life changes, the RAF Benevolent Fund provided vital support, helping to ease the pressures, enabling him to rebuild his life. Generally, James spoke to Matt, who served at RAF Bryce Norton, to find out how that support made a difference. She began by asking what inspired him to join the RAF at just 16.
1: It was something that I always wanted to do because my dad actually served in the RAF. So it was kind of following in his footsteps, really. So the plan was always leave school and then join up the RAF and have a career in the RAF. So that's kind of what inspired me to join up with them. Yeah, I was stationed down at Bryce Norton as airfield support. I was doing sort of anything really related to a vehicle and aircraft, really, whether it was refueling, defueling, you know, loading, unloading, de-icers, you name it, I did it. But I was deployed on Optelec in March 2003. I went out there and part of my sort of role with that was loading those injured for repatriation back to the UK. And unfortunately, that kind of took its toll on me. In the end, I was medically discharged in 2004 then with PTSD.
2: I'm so sorry to hear what you've been through. It. Tell me, when did you first reach out to the RAF Benevolent Fund for some support?
1: So initially when I come to my discharge, I didn't really accept there was anything wrong with me, and it took me a lot of years to sort of come to terms with that. And it wasn't until 2016 where I actually sought some professional help, and that was really due to the Invictus Games. I got involved for Toronto, so they helped, along with another charity, fund my archery equipment so that I could compete in. I won a gold medal, and which was fantastic. More importantly, what the games did was it made me realise that there was a lot more people in the same situation as me. It got me thinking that perhaps I do need some help. 3 years ago, it was an accident at work. I had a small bleed on the brain, part of my nose, and I'd been restitched back on. It's left me with chronic back pain and leg injuries.
2: And this is where the fund managed to step in when, I guess, money became a real worry.
1: I took part in a trial therapy called 3M. At the end of that, I wasn't in a very good place. So Benevolent Fund actually funded for myself and my family for a respite break to get away, sort of reground myself, if that makes sense. Yeah, after my accident then, so I was losing earnings. My ex-wife, because she had to stay at home and care for me because I was completely immobile, the fund stepped in then and helped with grants towards the rent and other financial assistance that we needed at that time. It was getting quite stressful because I was relying heavily on my daughter to look after me and take the dog out for a walk and just simple things like that. So they sent an occupational therapist out to me to assess me, and they provided me with a mobility scooter now, so that on days where I am really, really struggling, I can still keep some of my own independence. After my separation, myself and my daughter, we decided to move back up to Scotland because I'm originally from Brechin. The fund again stepped in there. Didn't have anything, no furnishings, nothing like that. And they actually provided a grant to be able to get beds, furniture, TV, and get me and my daughter set up.
2: I mean, that must have made a huge difference, that little bit of support that you had. What is one of the biggest misconceptions people have about asking the RAF Benevolent Fund for help?
1: It certainly used to be in my days that the RAF Benevolent Fund was only for looking after officers, when that's not the case. They're there for the whole RAF family, and it's not just the serving person they're there for as well, it's the dependents they're there for. They'll help port things like funerals and bereavement costs, further education, employment.
2: If there is somebody that is listening to BFES right now that's struggling financially or maybe finding life just that little bit difficult, what would you say to them?
1: Ask the RAF Benevolent Fund for help. You can even go online now. There's something called the Lightning Reach portal, and even for small grants up to £750, it's a quick online form, so you don't even need to speak to someone over the phone. Don't be too proud. Even if it's not financial, you just need information to get what benefits you're entitled to, or you need a little bit of support. Just don't be too proud. Just contact them.
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Never thought that you was like this. I took the tag off a major prices. I just spent a half a meal on a chandelier. Now you try and cut me off like a light switch. Try and stand Ali. Saying that you need some time to breathe.

Wheatus, Teenage Dirtbag on BFBS, the Forces Station. Hope you're doing all right today. Just to remind you that the CST Summer Young People Programme continues at Elm Point tomorrow, 9.30 to 10.30. Some slime making. And after that, 11 to 12, dream catcher making. Very nice indeed.

It's Gracie Abrams with Hit the Wall. Well, we've hit the clock, unfortunately. That's me just about done for today. But guess who's back on breakfast tomorrow? Yes, moi. For the rest of this week on Brekkie, I'll catch you then. The lovely George.

0: Andy Burnham has used his first speech as Prime Minister to vow to help Britain regain its stability and to make politics work. Mr. Burnham said he'd make a series of announcements to help ease the cost of living in the coming days and pledged to end rough sleeping. Kate Bell from the Trades Union Congress says ordinary people must be protected.
1: Of course, there will be difficult choices ahead to fund that support for the cost of living, to keep investing in our public services. But the new Prime Minister and indeed the new Chancellor need to make sure they're keeping that principle front of mind, taxing wealth, not work.
0: We're expecting to hear Andy Burnham's senior cabinet ministers shortly. It's being reported that Rachel Reeves has left her job as Chancellor of the Exchequer, that the Deputy Prime Minister David Lammy, the Housing Secretary Steve Reid and the Business Secretary Peter Kyle are leaving the government. Helen Miller is the Director of the Institute of Fiscal Studies. She says much will depend on the purse strings.
2: Quite quickly, I think the Chancellor needs to set out a clear vision. If they want any hope of implementing serious policy this Parliament, they need to have other ministers and civil servants knowing exactly what they want to achieve so that they can pull in the right direction.
0: Andy Burnham's been receiving congratulations from European leaders. Ukraine's President Zelensky, who he'll speak to later, said he was ready to work with Mr. Burnham in all possible formats. Germany's Chancellor Friedrich Merz said he was looking forward to discussing the challenges ahead. Earlier, Sir Keir Starmer bowed out and spoke of unity during his final speech in Downing Street.
3: Our enemies will stop at nothing to divide us. It is vital that we remember the greatness of the Britain all around us, that we can change our country for the better, and we can unite different people under our common flag if we don't succumb to that division.
0: In other news, the former England manager and two-time World Footballer of the Year, Kevin Keegan, has died at the age of 75. Here's George Alderman.
4: The former Liverpool, Newcastle and Hamburg player announced last month he'd been diagnosed with stage 4 cancer. His family say he was surrounded by his wife and daughters in his final moments. Keegan enjoyed an illustrious playing career, which included 21 goals in 63 appearances for England, while he also captained his country. Known as King Kev, he went on to manage Newcastle, taking them close to the Premier League title in 1996. After leading his country, his managerial career ended back at St James's Park.
0: FIFA are investigating Argentina's behaviour after their World Cup final defeat to Spain. Leandro Paredes was shown a red card for violent conduct after the full-time whistle. Other players and coaches were involved in clashes with the Spanish squad. Here's South American football journalist Nathan Joyce.
5: I think emotions were incredibly high, which is why that we saw this reaction from Argentina, not justifying it at all, and there'll be consequences for that. But look, this is the World Cup final after all, and Argentina are a very passionate group of players.
0: The victorious Spanish side are now back in Madrid. That's the latest. I'm Andrew Peach.

0: Untouched from the Veronicas on BFBS, the Forces Station. I'm George Ireland. Hope you are doing well on this Monday. Lots to talk about, but we start, as usual, with what is on the download today from Forces News. Victoria Lawrence is back and joins me in the studio.
1: Hello, I am indeed. Well, we start the download today with NATO delivering a warning to Russia not to test its eastern flank. The alliance's top military official has told an online Ukrainian newspaper that Moscow would have a lot to lose if it tried anything. So essentially, NATO saying to Vladimir Putin, we are ready. There's a picture of RFA Tide Spring carrying out a resupply operation with a Danish patrol vessel. It happened during the latest stage of this year's Exercise Neptune strike. The NATO drill taking place in one of the toughest environments around, that's the High North. We go to the Australian bush as well on today's download. The Royal Air Force is taking part in Exercise Pitch Black in Australia's Northern Territory. A Voyager aircraft and a number of RAF personnel have been deployed there. The Royal Gurkha Rifles at British Forces Brunei have had a special visitor, and we were there to capture it. The regiment's Colonel Commandant, Major General Gerard Strickland, went to see them and inspected a guard of honour and presented medals and awards. And we end with young people walking in the footsteps of those who came before them. They've been on a tour of significant First World War sites in France and Belgium. The trip was organised as part of the British Army's Operation Reflect programme, and that aims to bring to life the shared service and sacrifice of Commonwealth and UK communities, as well as shining a light on a possible career in the UK's armed forces.
0: Thank you very much. So you can see all of that on the download. You'll find it on forcesnews.com. 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Music from Somba coming up, Galantis as well, and this is Teddy Swims, Guilty.

Ready to go from Republica on BFBS, the Forces station. Hope you're doing well today, wherever you are around the Forces world. I've got music from Somba on the way, his new one. Galantis next with David Guetta and 5 Seconds of Summer. And all change again in the UK. We have a new Prime Minister. It's just 2 hours after Sir Keir Starmer left Number 10. Andy Burnham, now resident in Downing Street. So we'll be finding more about what's happened today and what we might be in store for from Adam Gilchrist from the BFBS Forces Newsroom. He's going to be joining me in just over 5 minutes' time. I'm also going to get a roundup of the World Cup action from the weekend from Richard Wyeth, who was on air for both of the matches. Plus, we'll be hearing what's been going on in Forces Sport from John Knight. And I would like to talk about Jimothy. Jimothy the raccoon. Have you heard of Jimothy? Do you know about Jimothy? If so, get in touch. Messages at bfbs.com. Jimothy, the icon of our times. Quite incredible. It will all make a bit of sense.

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0: My body isn't ready from Somba on BFBS, the Forces station. Now we've got a treat to start the week. Adam Gilchrist from Forces News has joined me in the studio. How are you, sir?
1: I'm really well, and I'm here to talk about Ulysses, the new movie.
0: That's what you want to talk about. Go on, give us a very quick review.
1: Brilliant. Absolutely brilliant. You got to see it.
0: I'm kind of sold on this now.
1: See it on the big screen.
0: Yeah, I wasn't even considering it before, but now I think I will be going to see that. So, other news. We have a new Prime Minister. Andy Burnham has gone into number 10 Downing Street just 2 hours after Sir Keir Starmer left the job, because we don't muck around with tenants there. What's happening? What's gone off today?
1: Well, mainly Andy Burnham came as Sir Keir Starmer went at number 10, sort of 2 hours apart. They both went to see the King. The King said, all right, you can go. All right, you can come in. Or rather, would you like to form my next government? To which, of course, Mr. Burnham said yes. But after that, it's been, I presume, a scratchy pencil on the back of an envelope as he tries to get rid of some people from the old cabinet and bring in some new people. All we know so far is a number of names have left. So, for instance, Rachel Reeves has said that she will not be Chancellor and has refused another job in the Cabinet. David Lammy has gone to... Out goes the Chancellor. David Lammy has gone as Justice Secretary and Deputy Prime Minister. Steve Reid has made it pretty clear that he's been sacked, so he's out as Housing Minister. And the Business Secretary, Peter Kyle, has gone as well. We don't know who's replaced any of them yet, and we don't know if the Defence Secretary will remain the same. Bear in mind that he's only been in the job 5 weeks.
0: Yeah.
1: Dan Jarvis, former major in the parachute regiment. You would think he might stay. He has experience and he can't have done much wrong in 5 weeks, you'd have thought. But we will find out probably within the next few hours.
0: So we will know some new names that are coming in today, do you think?
1: Should do. Maybe even within the next few minutes, there might be the odd name. I don't know. Sometimes they come in a little sort of wave and sometimes they're one by one by one. And the sacking slash partings of the ways have all been a bit one by one.
0: Passings of the way. So a day of right and proper procedure.
1: Yeah, absolutely, because we had the various royal visits and we had the speeches, Keir Starmer talking about the virtues of ordinary folk, including people in their regimental uniforms. He kind of missed out the Royal Navy and the Royal Air Force, but that's okay. I mean, no, he was saying goodbye. He did a very short ta-ra speech. I think the removal van had already been at the back. Essentially, we're not waiting for you, Sir Keir. And then in came Andy Burnham, who likewise did a speech, and he actually did immediately acknowledge that he is the fifth Prime Minister in 4 years. Oof. And the seventh in 10 years. He immediately acknowledged that as a way of saying, look, what we need now is something more long term, a 10-year plan, albeit that for the moment it's all very short term, and all his predecessors have been much more short term than they ever thought they would be.
0: What's that word? Stability.
1: Stability.
0: Do you remember that?
1: Yeah, well, that's the word he used.
0: Yes.
1: Stability and unity. Two catchwords right there.
0: We could do with it. And anything else that we know from today? I know there's a lot of information that's going to be coming in, which obviously your excellent team will be keeping us up to date with on the hour.
1: Yeah, we're waiting for the appointments. Obviously, we're eye on some of the key jobs: Chancellor, Foreign Secretary, Home Secretary and Defence Secretary. But there are other biggies as well. But also, I suppose, Andy Burnham, whilst talking about a 10-year plan, has immediately said he's going to do things tomorrow, which will be immediate action. And I think he's particularly looking at homelessness and help for those affected by the current cash crisis. So he says he wants to bring back hope, which is a kind of phrase I'm pretty sure most prime ministers have used at some stage. Margaret Thatcher, I'm pretty sure, used something about hope where there is despair or something like that. Anyway, so he will look at the cost of living crisis as soon as tomorrow. We also know he's already reportedly had a conversation with President Trump. I'm sure there were a few things they wanted to sort of skate over. I can't imagine much nitty-gritty. And he's going to make a phone call to Volodymyr Zelensky, which will be a biggie, already expressing continuing British support for what Ukraine is doing against Russia.
0: So a busy week for our new Prime Minister, Andy Burnham. Hope back on the agenda from Tuesday morning. And I just want to acknowledge as well that actually there is some stability, is there not? Larry the Cat, presumably still at number 10.
1: Although he's very old and I don't think he's been seen today. But yeah, no, we won't start spreading rumours. No, he's fine. He's fine.
0: Oh, but we don't know yet if he will be willing to acknowledge the new resident yet, because he's not always, is he?
1: No.
0: And is
1: Andy Burnham a cat person? Does he look like a cat person?
0: Does that even matter to Larry? So much yet to find out. Adam, thank you very much.
1: Cheers, thank you.
0: And we will have more in half an hour's time in the news. Lizzo now, about damn time.

0: He was once.
1: 7 years from Lucas Graham on BFBS, the Forces Station. Did you catch the matches over the weekend? Have to admit, I ducked out. So I've got Richard Wyeth, who definitely didn't duck out, on the show to tell us what happened.
2: Hi, George. Well, what can we say about the weekend of World Cup football action? Well, let's start Saturday evening. What a 10-goal thriller. England getting bronze, beating France 6-4 in the end after being 4-0 up at half-time. France fought back, thought they were going to get the equaliser to make it 4-4, but no, England went on to score. France pulled another goal back, and then eventually England got the winner 6-4. What a game, what a performance by the lads. A good way to finish, and the best finish England have had at the World Cup for 60 years since the historic win of the World Cup in 1966. Then we moved on to Sunday evening. It was the final of the World Cup. What a showbiz affair it was as well. It was Spain against Argentina. It was a very close game in score-wise. It was goalless in the first 90 minutes, although Spain had more shots on goal than Argentina. Argentina didn't have any, and they really battled hard, Argentina, defending really well. Spain were playing some beautiful football, but just couldn't find the back of the net. Eventually, they did, in extra time, after Argentina had gone down to 10 players. Eventually, the ball went in the back of the net for Spain. It was Ferran Torres slotting the ball home nicely in the 106th minute of the game. What a goal it was as well. And they held on to become the World Cup winners 2026, the first time since 2010 when they last won it. Argentina didn't manage to hold on and defend the World Cup in the end. But two amazing nights of football, drama all the way, England bronze, Argentina were runners-up, but congratulations to Spain becoming World Cup champions 2026.
1: Thank you very much, Richard. Well done to our lads. And Viva España! Time now for one of the stars of the halftime show. It's Madonna.

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0: In Forces Sports, our sports editor John Knighton had a chat with Joe Carden on Totally Connected earlier on, and they started off with rugby.
1: This is rugby league, actually, and I had the great pleasure of commentating, this was my last commentary, actually, on BFBS before I retire, on the Lawson Cup final, which is the annual inter-corps rugby league competition between all the units, all the corps of the British Army, and it was the Royal Logistic Corps against the infantry, and what a cracking game it was last Wednesday. We did actually stream it live on our Forces News YouTube channel. 26 all at the end of the full 80 minutes, five tries each, and it went down to a golden try, and Urea Vaca grabbed that winning try for the RLC. It was a wonderful swallow dive at the end. I'll never forget that, to achieve a victory for the RLC, 30 points to 26, but it really was a magnificent game of rugby league, and one that will stay in the memory for a long time. Absolutely brilliant stuff, and congratulations to both sets of players for making it a brilliant final.
2: I hear it was also a busy weekend in the world of athletics, wasn't it?
1: Well, actually, the Inter-Services Championships took place last week as well. Congratulations to the Army men and women who won those championships, and also to the Army men and the Royal Navy women who won the Inter-Services Water Polo titles as well. But the weekend, yes, it was a busy one, because we had the London Sevens, and the Army Sevens actually beat the Navy on the way to actually winning the title. So congratulations to the Army Sevens team winning the London Sevens event there. Just staying on the subject of rugby, sort of switching codes between rugby union and rugby league, we had two of the Army Women's Rugby Union mainstay players in action this weekend for the Welsh in a warm-up game, rugby league this time, ahead of the World Cup in the autumn. And so our two current players there, the current Welsh captain, actually, Bethan Dainton, and also the Army Rugby Union captain, Jade Mullen, were playing. They're obviously hopeful of being selected for that Welsh team for the World Cup in the autumn. So good luck to them on that.
2: What else have we got to look forward to sporting-wise this week?
1: Well, I think the big thing for us as well, and I'm sure for Army Rugby Union, is an interview with the upcoming brand new head coach for the Army Rugby Union team, Gerhard Wessels, who's no stranger, of course, to the Army Rugby Union setup, having been a highly successful player for them and indeed for UK over the years. But he's taking on the role of head coach, and we're hoping to have a chat with him later on in the week to really find out about where he sees Army Rugby Union going over his tenureship, which of course will be over the next few years, he's hoping. So looking forward to hearing what Gerhard has to say.
0: And as always, you can find out more on forcesnews.com. Calvin Harris and Sam Smith on the way after the latest from the script. It is Man in the Arena.

Calvin Harris and Sam Smith. That is Desire on BFBS, the Forces station. Latest news is on the way in just a few minutes' time. Before that, we got Black Magic from Little Mix. And I've got a double-decker, double rollover on the way. Plus, we need to talk about Jimothy as well. All the

0: the changing of the guard at Downing Street.
1: It has been the privilege of my life to serve you and this great country as Prime Minister.
0: Andy Burnham arrives at number 10.
2: I am acutely conscious that I am the sixth person in the last 10 years to walk up this street.
0: And the former England manager and captain Kevin Keegan has died.
3: I'll tell you, honestly, I will love it if we beat them. Love it.
0: The UK's new Prime Minister is promising to bring back hope and a new political and economic model for the country. Andy Burnham has been to see the King, who asked him to form a government following Sir Keir Starmer's resignation. The new Prime Minister says the big challenge is to regain stability.
2: I am acutely conscious that I am the seventh Prime Minister since 2016, making this a moment for reflection and new resolution.
0: Andy Burnham is vowing to outline a 10-year plan for Britain later this year, but says he can take some action within the next 24 hours, including an instruction to end rough sleeping.
2: I can do something to give people some breathing space now, some help with the cost of living. And I will set out some of those measures starting tomorrow, including how we pay for them. To meet our fiscal rules, and to honour our commitments on defence to our international partners.
0: Security is on the Prime Minister's agenda. He has to sign the new set of letters of last resort, giving instructions to four Royal Navy commanders of Britain's nuclear submarines. Sir Keir Starmer left Downing Street earlier with a tribute to the virtues he's seen in everyday life.
1: Resolve, grit, decency and compassion from people who serve our country, whether that's in their regimental colours, NHS scrubs, or simply the millions of people in their communities who volunteer their time and their effort to the ground beneath their feet.
0: The presidents of Ukraine, France and the European Commission, the German Chancellor too, have all congratulated Andy Burnham and talked about deepening ties with the new Labour government. He's also spoken to President Trump and invited him to visit Manchester. It's been announced that some of Sir Keir Starmer's closest allies are leaving government, including the Chancellor Rachel Reeves, the Deputy Prime Minister David Lammy, Steve Reid, Liz Kendall, Joe Stevens and Peter Pickle, all of whom return to the backbenches. Andy Burnham's cabinet appointments will be announced shortly. Baroness Penn, a former Deputy Chief of Staff in Downing Street, says some decisions could be tricky.
4: They might have views on what name they might like the department to have. You do occasionally get people who don't want to take the role that they're being offered. I think particularly now for Andy, because he doesn't have a shadow cabinet in place and there's a lot of uncertainty about who will get which role, they may take longer, those conversations, than would otherwise be the case.
0: The senior Conservative MP Alex Burghardt says the new Prime Minister has to work out how to pay for some of the expensive promises he's made.
5: It will struggle to borrow more because the cost of borrowing is now very, very high. Or he can cut costs, and that means deciding what you're not going to do less of in government. We haven't heard anything on that score from him at all yet.
0: Reform UK's Robert Jenrick isn't convinced Andy Burnham has a clear vision for the country.
6: What is he going to do to fix these problems? I don't think he knows. I don't think he has a plan in place. There are lots of divisions within his team and certainly within the Labour Party on the backbenches. All the while, the country is just going down and down and down.
7: This is Forces News.
0: The former England manager and two-time World Footballer of the Year, Kevin Keegan, has died at the age of 75. George Alderman has more.
8: The former Liverpool, Newcastle and Hamburg player announced last month he'd been diagnosed with stage 4 cancer. His family say he was surrounded by his wife and daughters in his final moments. Keegan enjoyed an illustrious playing career, which included 21 goals in 63 appearances for England, while he also captained his country, known as King Kev. He went on to manage Newcastle, taking them close to the Premier League title in 1996. After leading his country, his managerial career ended back at St James's Park.
0: And with Newcastle and Manchester United battling for that 96 Premier League title, Kevin Keegan reacted angrily to comments made by Alex Ferguson.
3: You can tell him now, if you're watching it, we're still fighting for this title and he's got to go to Middlesbrough and get something. And I'll tell you, honestly, I will love it if we beat them. Love it.
0: Donald Trump says Iran has been hit very hard by a ninth night of US airstrikes. Iran, meanwhile, has continued to target US interests in the Gulf. The Palestinian group Hamas has named its former chief negotiator, Khalil Ahaya, as its new leader. He's the first person appointed to the position since Yahya Sinwar was killed by the Israeli army in Gaza 2 years ago.
7: Forces News. This is BFBS.
0: Russia has launched one of its heaviest aerial bombardments of the war, hammering Kyiv and Odessa with dozens of missiles in the last 24 hours. Ukraine is continuing to hit back deep inside Russia as the tempo of long-range strikes escalates. Simon Newton's report now contains the sounds of explosions.
9: A ballistic missile slams into a residential area of Kyiv. Officials said Ukraine's capital was hit with 40 Iskander ballistic and Zircon hypersonic missiles. Russia also launched 400 attack drones into Ukraine in a barrage that lasted 5 hours and left 6 people dead. Guided missiles also hit the cities of Kherson and Sumy, plus the Black Sea port of Odessa. Ukraine responded by attacking Moscow overnight, launching 400 drones into the Russian capital. It follows Ukrainian attacks on 3 oil depots and a fuel facility in the southern Russian region of Stavropol. Meanwhile, 10 sailors died when their cargo ship was attacked by Russian cruise missiles in the Black Sea. The Golden Leo was loaded with grain and was leaving Odessa when it was struck. 8 other crew members were rescued. With its army struggling on the battlefield, Moscow has massively increased its airstrikes on Ukraine. The US think tank, the Institute for the Study of War, says Russia's now firing more missiles than it can produce. And in an interview with the Kyiv Independent, the chair of NATO's military committee, Admiral Giuseppe Cavodragone, said the war is entering a phase where technology, industrial capacity, and sustained Western support will be decisive. The result, he says, will be an escalating duel of long-range strikes, with civilians increasingly on the front line.
7: This is Forces News.
0: The Farnborough International Air Show is underway in Hampshire. The organisers say it's the biggest event ever, with over 500,000 square metres of exhibition space. Tim Cooper is there.
10: The roar of the US F-35A high above the Farnborough runway. This is the conventional takeoff variant of the jet fighter, the RAF's getting 12 of them, allowing Britain to be available to fly NATO's nuclear mission in a crisis. Thousands of people have attended the first day here, and the exhibitors, all the major aerospace manufacturers, have been announcing new deals and the completion of projects. General Dynamics Aeronautical Systems announced they've completed weapons testing for the RAF's Protector RG Mark 1 remotely piloted aircraft. This means both the Paveway 4 and Brimstone 3 air-to-surface missiles can be deployed from the platform. Elsewhere, Britain's new medium helicopter for the military was on static display. Adam Wardrop from Leonardo Helicopters UK thinks the AW149 will have a lengthy future in British service.
11: What you've got here is almost a system of systems, so you can grow the aircraft, you can spirally upgrade the aircraft because it's got modern digital architecture on board. You can, you know, unlike older airframes that have kind of got to the end of their shelf life, this has got much more to give.
10: The show continues all week. Tim Cooper, BFBS Forces News, Farnborough.
7: The World Cup 2026.
0: FIFA is investigating Argentina's behaviour after their World Cup final defeat to Spain. Leandro Paredes was shown a red card for violence after the full-time whistle. Other players and coaches also involved in clashes with the Spanish squad. The South American football journalist Nathan Joy says a lot of that reaction was frustration at a poor performance.
12: I think emotions were incredibly high, which is why that we saw this reaction from Argentina, not justifying it at all, and there'll be consequences for that. But look, this is the World Cup final after all, and Argentina are a very passionate group of players.
0: Spain's players and staff are back home and will be welcomed with a victory parade, having won the 2026 World Cup final with Ferran Torres' extra time goal. Aston Villa have completed the signing of the Brazilian midfielder Joao Gomes and Wolves in a deal worth £38 million. Meanwhile, defender Lucas Digne is set to join European champions Paris Saint-Germain from Villa. And the British athlete Josh Kerr says he could enjoy the last 110 metres on Saturday because he knew he would break the mile record. He stormed to victory in 3 minutes 42.66, surpassing the record set in 1999. Kerr says he needed to be clear in his head to perform.
13: There was a lot of emotions that came up within that race, and to get into a pure flow state, to get into that moment where, you know, you can feel the energy of the crowd really pushing you along, and but you're not fighting your body, you know, no doubt is creeping into the mind. You just have to be really concentrated.
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0: Andy Burnham has become the UK's new Prime Minister. The Chancellor, Rachel Reeves, and the Deputy Prime Minister, David Lammy, are among those leaving their ministerial jobs. The first person into Downing Street to be appointed to Cabinet, the former Defence Secretary, John Healey. And that's the latest. I'm Andrew Peach.

Sam Sparrow's Black and Gold on BFBS, the Forces Station. Anne-Marie on the way. Got Alex Warren's Fever Dream next. And since it's me, George Ryland, that means double-decker incoming. This one, a double-decker double rollover, which means it's an absolute beast of a thing. Exciting times. Before any of that, though, it's very important that I tell you about Jimothy, in case Jimothy has not come to your attention yet. Also, if you haven't said it out loud, try it. It's very satisfying. Jimothy. Jimothy, I will ease up a little bit on it, but I enjoy it as a word. Jimothy's a raccoon, right? And he has cult status now. He is iconic. If in doubt, what would Jimothy do? It's what you need to be thinking now. Now, the reason this raccoon has come to worldwide attention is because he has short spine syndrome. Now, from the side, I'm not going to lie, Jimothy's slightly terrifying. From the front, normal raccoon. From the side, little spine, normal legs. But he's an absolute winner. It doesn't stop him. It doesn't bother him. There's nothing Jimothy can't do. Well, within raccoon reasonable limits. He lives in Seattle, where he is much loved. There's none of this nonsense there were with the monkeys. There's no bullying. He is much loved in his raccoon family, as he is by the humans around him. So if you haven't seen Jimothy yet, do have a look. Now, the Seattle Mariners baseball team have made a big fuss about Jimothy as well. They started off their game on Friday by using footage of Jimothy. I think he will be a mascot soon if he isn't already. It's a whole thing. It is a cult, the cult of Jimothy. It's just going to get bigger. So frankly, I would get on board and order your Jimothy merch right now. I want that T-shirt. What would Jimothy do? Whatever Jimothy wants, it's what Jimothy would do. I love him. I do.

0: Fever Dream from Alex Warren. 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
3: 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Double decker.
0: Double decker. Double decker, double rollover. Because I make them really badly. So we know half of this one is Role Models High Hopes 3000. What's the other half? Any ideas? It is a song that we don't usually play. We were playing it a few weeks ago for a very specific reason. Is that helpful? It's all you're getting. Let me know what you're thinking. What could be in there alongside Role Model? Messages at bfbs.com.

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Aperture from Harry Styles, who is currently in Brazil on his world tour. World tours feel like just they never end now, don't they? They've gone for about 10 years, I think, and then you just go straight into the new one. It's what you do now, you tour. The Double Decker. Right, I've been told very precise terms that my clue was useless. Not going to deny it. I think it is about time we got rid of it, though. 3 days is about my limit. Can't take more than that. No one wants it. So, Mark and Annie, who said, not a good clue, not really helpful, crying face. And I got the best. Thank you. I don't want to upset Paulie the dog. So, the clue that I was saying was that we played this song recently for a reason. And yeah, you hear it out loud. It is rubbish. So let's make it really quite obvious, and I'll give you a few minutes to get in touch with the right answer, please, so we can can it and get a new one tomorrow. We played it towards the start of the World Cup for a team that very sadly didn't get as far as we would have liked them to. Any ideas? Is that helpful? Will that do it? Can we get rid of it now? I'm going to play it once more. So half of it is Role Models High Hopes 3000. The other half, World Cup connected. Help a girl out. Messages at bfbs.com, please. You have Transvision Vamps, I Want Your Love, and One Republic Counting Stars. And then it's got to go. You can do it. I know it. Every time.

Counting Stars from One Republic on BFBS, the Forces Station. Right, double decker crew, exciting times. We have a new legendary member, Rascal, who has an idea. Rascal is a cat currently lounging on some grass and having a wonderful Monday. Better than your Monday, better than mine. Rascal's is the best. Now, Rascal had a solid idea on this double decker. Nonsense. Is it the FIFA anthem? No. But the right lines, close enough. It's all right, Rascal, because Big Dave got us there. The Fratellis, yes, sir, I can boogie. And with that, it's gone. We never have to be bothered by it again. Rascal, you go back to chilling on the grass. I'll make a new one for tomorrow. I look forward to your input then. Welcome. It's lovely to have you on board. Excellent times. I'm going to play Role Model. Because I love this. It's High Hope 2000.

0: 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If you could make one small change to your finances this year, what would it be? 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

Bella Kay on BFBS, the Forces Station. Coming up, I have a fresh new music track. It's Monday, which means another four brand new ones for you to vote on this week. I've also got the calling up next. Just a quick one from the weekend. So I had a lovely time Saturday. My youngest nephew came down to play golf for me. I say came down, he lives in North London. That's up to Hertfordshire, but whatever. I said what I said. And neither of us are good. We are learners, but we had a lovely time. But we fell to parts completely.

let us through thinking that they were holding us up. And then it took us absolutely forever. Apart from that, a great day. Oh, dear. And he's actually, do you know what? My brother then called me up and said, Charlie had the best time. We're going to join your golf club. So that's good news. So more of that to come. So hopefully we'll get a little bit better and we won't have the embarrassment of being beaten by very small children. They were really small. They were like five. Oh, well, it is what it is. Fresh new music on the way after The Calling.

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0: So if I said Chad, would you say Kroger? It is Nickelback today for our fresh new music track. If you've never heard how they got their name, let me enlighten you. It's because you give a dollar, you get a nickel back, like we get a penny back. Even they're embarrassed about that one. So, whether you think of them as divorced dad rock or the legends that are, they have a new album out. Right, it is called Everything Under the Sun. It's going to be out at the end of October. I've got the first track from it. It's very heavy. It's very loud. It's more metally than you would expect. How you remind me, this is not. This is Rattle the Cage.

Rattle the Cage from Nickelback. That is one of this week's fresh new music tracks. I didn't know there was a Netflix documentary about them. It's called Hate to Love, Nickelback. On my list. Yes, please, love a music documentary. So, this week your choices are Empire of the Sun with Danny Ocean, Gracie Abrams, Medusa and Khalid, and Nickelback. As soon as you've heard them all, don't expect you to have on a Monday. But once you have, head to bfbs.com/music and give it your vote. News on the way.

0: Andy Burnham has used his first speech as Prime Minister to say he'll change politics and help Britain restore its stability. Speaking outside Number 10, he's promised to announce measures to help deal with the cost of living and to come up with a decade-long plan for the country by the end of the year. Mr. Burnham also said he'd end rough sleeping and deliver an overhaul of how Britain is governed.
1: We will take power out of here and carry it into every postcode in the land so that they can do more. And in doing more, build a new economy where we put life's essentials back under stronger public control to make them affordable to you again. Reindustrializing Britain.
0: The presidents of Ukraine, France and the European Commission and the German Chancellor have all congratulated Andy Burnham and talked about deepening ties with the Labour government. He's also spoken to President Trump and invited him to visit Manchester. It's been announced that some of Sir Keir Starmer's closest allies are leaving the government. The Chancellor, Rachel Reeves, the Deputy Prime Minister, David Lammy, Steve Reid, Liz Kendall, Hilary Benn, Joe Stevens and Peter Kyle all returned to the backbenches. Andy Burnham's cabinet appointments are underway. The former Defence Secretary John Healey, Ed Miliband, Shabana Mood and Louise Haig have all arrived at Number 10 in the last hour. These commuters in central London told us what they think of the new Prime Minister.
2: He seems like a nice man from what I've seen from his campaigns up in Manchester. I was a bit of a shame that Keir Starmer went. He seemed all right.
3: I feel like he's got quite a different take on things, so I'm interested.
4: It's a shame that it's not lasted so long for Keir in that we need some stability. Well, hopefully Andy Byrne will bring that.
0: The former England captain and manager Kevin Keegan has died at the age of 75. He announced earlier in the year he'd been diagnosed with cancer. He first rose to prominence as a striker at Liverpool in the 70s before going to Hamburg and Newcastle. He played 63 times for England. After retiring, he returned to Newcastle as manager, where he nearly led the Magpies to the 96 Premier League title before they were reeled in by Manchester United. And it was during that season he gave perhaps his most famous press interview.
5: You can tell him now, I'll be watching it. We're still fighting for this title, and he's got to go to Middlesbrough and get something. And I'll tell you, honestly, I will love it if we beat them. Love it.
0: The Palestinian group Hamas has named its new leader as its former chief negotiator, Khalil Ahia. His predecessor, Yahya Sinwar, was killed by the Israeli army in Gaza 2 years ago. Most of Hamas's senior leadership were killed in Israeli strikes after the group's deadly October the 7th attacks on Israel in 2023. An Australian woman's given birth to identical quadruplets in what doctors have described as one of the rarest births in the world. The four girls are doing well in a neonatal unit in Brisbane. They were naturally conceived and born from a single fertilised egg which split into four embryos. Doctors said the healthy birth was incredible. That's the latest. I'm Andrew Peach.

Jessie J's Domino on BFBS, the Forces Station. Morning if you're joining me from Canada. Afternoon if you are in the Falklands. Good evening if you're in the UK, Germany, Gibraltar, Cyprus. Hope your Monday is going well, or at least quickly. Got loads on the way. I've got a takeover track from our sister station, Beats. Also, I've got some new music. Got a new track from the rising star, Jerob. I've also got a new track from the Manchester-based indie band Bank Holiday and George Wedlake's chat with them. And also, we're going to be hearing about the University Officer Training Corps who visited Senilaga recently. Plus, music on the way from UB40 after Dracula. This is Tame Impala and Jenny.

UB40 can't help falling in love with you on BFBS, the Forces station. In a couple of minutes' time, I have a takeover track from our sister station Beats, and it's a good one. It is the new track from Kygo and Max McNown. Also coming up, I've got new music from the Manchester-based indie band Bank Holiday and George Wedlake's chat with them. That's all on the way after React from Switch Disco and Ella Henderson. And if you've been online today, you've probably seen some of the memes during the rounds of Andrew Tate's arrest outfits. And I will just say one thing that I do agree. It would have been perfect with a kitten heel.

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0: This is our sister station for all things dance. You got dance floor classics on there. You got a sprinkling of brand new ones from Neil Moore's Club Culture Live. You know the kind of thing that's there. Like our others, it is completely uninterrupted. 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And on a Monday, we get a taster track for how it sounds. And I'm excited for this one. It's brand new from a man I love, the Norwegian DJ and record producer, Kygo. For this track, he has teamed up with the American singer-songwriter, Max McNown. This, I mean, you know what you're getting with Kygo, right? You know the sound. Then it's got quite soulful vocals on it. It's Take Me Back, Kygo and Max McNown.

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Lil Boo Thang from Paul Russell on BFBS, the Forces Station. Time for some new music now from Manchester indie band Bank Holiday. The track I'm playing next is Out of the Blue. And then after that, you're going to hear the chat that I had with our very own George Wedlake.

0: So that is some new music for you on BFBS The Forces Station from Manchester-based indie trio Bank Holiday. That's Out of the Blue. And as luck would have it, we are joined now by the frontman, Mac McCartney. Mac, how are you doing?
1: Hello, pal. How's it going? You all right?
0: Yes, I'm very well. Before we go any further, can I ask, is Mac McCartney your real name?
1: It is real name. It's not short for anything. It is Jen. I was born that way. I was just born that cool.
0: You were born to be a frontman. I was going to say, if I was to be a frontman, I'm changing my name to Mac McCartney. You don't have to do that.
1: I got lucky there, really.
0: You did. Well, your new single, Out of the Blue, is out now. It sounds incredible. Tell us how it all came together then. I want to hear about the music, but also I like the story about how you came up with the lyrics as well.
1: We're all in separate bands at the time before we met. We all knew each other. And then everything sort of came to an end at the same time. And then we were like, you know, why don't we just, with all the knowledge we've got and the amount of times we've been doing it, let's just start fresh and do it all again. But try and do it as best as we can. And I remember when we first sat down to write a song, me and Luke, who's a guitarist, we were like, he had this idea. And at first I thought, this is stupid. And he was like, let's take a load of phrases. Like his inspiration was the TV show catchphrase. He was like, let's take a load of catchphrases, like idioms, phrases, put them into a song. And then I remember seeing Out of the Blue and I was like, we've got to start with that. Like, that's got to be it. That's got to be the title. And then it sort of just, within 20 minutes, we had the song, do you know what I mean? It was fun. It was fun. It was the most fun I've ever had writing a song.
0: Yeah, I've never spoken to a band who are influenced by the TV show catchphrase. You big fans?
1: Yeah, it's a great TV show. I love it.
0: It really
1: say
0: is.
1: What you see.
0: It really is a good show. But yeah, that's a really intriguing story to the band, Bank Holiday. So you're all in different bands working on different projects at the time. What made you all join forces, the three of you then? What happened there? And what happened to the band members that were left by you three as well?
1: So I've known Luke, who's a guitarist, for a while, and Oliver, him and Oliver were in a band called Shade. So when I was a bit younger, I was a massive fan of the band Shade. And then as I started playing in bands, we rehearsed in the same mill. And then Luke produces all of our stuff. So then he started recording my stuff as well. And then I left my thing to do session work with them. So I was playing keys and bass. But then I left that because I realised I actually wanted to sing. And then when theirs finished, Luke was like, I don't want to sing anymore. And I was like, well, I do. Let's do this again.
0: And it works out for the best because you're called Mac McCartney. You can't play keys and bass forever with a name like that, can you?
1: Not at all, no. No way.
0: So you recently toured with Liverpool's Jamie Webster. What was that like? He's building a massive reputation now, isn't he?
1: Yeah, that was incredible. That was like my first taste of like bigger gigs. The first one we did was Birmingham. And I arrived there and it doesn't really hit me until the moment. And I was like, oh yeah, be all right, this, that, and the other. And we sat backstage and they come and get you. And he's like, oh, you need to go on. And so I've come and I'm stood behind the door and I've seen the amount of people in there. And I swear to God, my legs just turned into jelly. And I was like, oh no, this is bad. And you know, Luke was loving it. Like he's done massive gigs, like in Shade. He did a gig with Louis Tomlinson. So he's been around the block. Do you know what I mean? That was my first sort of thing. But as you get through it, it's like dead fun. And then the next one was like, I knew what to expect. But it was great. Like Jamie Webster's a great guy. And I'll always appreciate him giving us that start. Obviously, we had nothing out at the time as well, so it was like a massive, massive push.
0: Yeah, I was going to ask about that, because Manx and Scousers, they don't always see eye to eye, do they? Did you get on all right backstage?
1: Yeah, he's great. I love him. He's honestly, yeah, really, really nice chap.
0: So who else are you influenced by then as a band? Like, what kind of tunes are you sticking on in the dressing room before a gig?
1: We was listening to a lot of Youngblood when we were writing. We did go and see him as well. We met him, actually. We found him after the gig and met him. We showed him the tune as well, and he said he loved it.
0: So what's next for Bank Holiday then? What plans do you have? You mentioned how much you enjoyed that tour. Are we going to get another one? You mentioned how much fun you had putting this single together as well. When are we getting the next?
1: We've got a lot of stuff. We've got like so many songs there ready to go. Some are still a work in progress, but we think we've got the next single decided because it took a long time. 1 minute we'd want this one, then we want that one. What we like to say, this is like Out of the Blue's little brother. We've just finished recording it. It's one of my favourites by far. It's very exciting. I'm trying not to say too much because nothing's set in stone as of now, but there's a lot of things going on, a lot of support shows and stuff we've got flying about that I'm not allowed to talk about yet. But yeah, some like really, really big stuff, like really, really big stuff.
0: Yeah, you've got a big grin going on there. I can tell there's something bubbling away under the surface that you want to be able to tell us, but you can't tell us. So just keep us updated with everything. And where's the best place to find you guys on the socials and your website and that kind of thing to find out more about these support shows when they're allowed to be announced?
1: Got an Instagram, that's at BankHolidayUK. Same on TikTok. Instagram's the best place.
2: That was George Wedlake's chat with the Manchester-based band Bank Holiday. On the way, got more new music from rising star Jerob. Also, Calvin Harrison Disciples. This is Arctic Monkeys, Crying Lightning.

Crying Lightning from Arctic Monkeys on BFBS, the Forces Station. Calvin Harris and Disciples on the way. We're also going to be hearing about the University Officer Training Corps' visit to Senilaga recently. And this is the new one from the American singer-songwriter Slater, with lots of Y's in it. It's Dance.

0: Kitchen.
1: Time. It's what every family needs. 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

0: Calvin Harris and Disciples on BFBS, the Forces Station. The University Officer Training Corps visited Sennelager recently, and while in Germany, they had the opportunity to work with the Bundeswehr, the German army. They hosted the cadets on their barracks in Augustdorf, showing them their kit and capabilities. And Lauren Mitchell went along to see the cadets in action and had a chat with them to find out how they were getting on.
1: I'm Officer Garrett Smith with the Northwest OTR Liverpool contingent.
2: So how are you finding it here today in Augustdorf working with the Bundeswehr?
1: It's absolutely amazing. It's quite enlightening to see all their their vehicles and the capabilities that they've got. We started off with the logistics, and they gave us a full demonstration, and they've really put a lot of work and thought into how they're going to show it. Even though they're not going the furthest distance, they're really simulating what it's be like for us. It really helps our imagination rather than just getting shown it on the screen. They're really putting the effort in, and it makes a difference. Everyone here, I haven't had a single bad thing. Everyone's loving it, especially the way that they're teaching is really, it's quite hands-on, and they're showing us what they can do and explaining everything about it. It's been absolutely amazing.
2: So what's been a highlight for you today?
1: Our first stop was probably with the logistics, but the MP station was very cool. I'm quite into animals, and we talk about the dogs a lot and the training, and it's incredible what they get up to over there. It's just really awesome.
2: And how has your time in Germany been so far?
1: Yeah, so it's different for all of us.

0: ways outperformed the British military. They put a lot of thought into this. Their equipment's fantastic. They're all very knowledgeable, very professional, very eager to tell us what they do and how they do it.
1: And what has been a personal highlight for you whilst you've been here?
0: Honestly, being here, getting to see all the capabilities that they have, getting to see their equipment, it's fantastic. You know, having a look at the Leopard over there, the Boxer here, the trucks they use, how they do their logistics, it's incredible.
1: And you are part of the University Officer Training Corps. What appealed you to sort of sign up for this?
0: So, funnily enough, I was sat in my kitchen at the start of second year. My flatmate walks in. I can't do a Northern Irish accent, but he was Northern Irish, and he's like, do you want to do this? It's like army, and we get paid for it. And I was like, yeah, I'm not doing anything else. And now it's put me towards a military career when I initially planned to come to uni to be a teacher.
1: So you now potentially want to go into a career in the military?
0: Yes, so I'm transferring to Seven Rifles when I finish university in September.
1: Oh, wow, that's so exciting.
0: Yeah, no, I'm really looking forward to it. I mean, this has been a great stepping stone, helping build my confidence. I've learned so much, and all the taglines say a university experience like no other, but it really is. It's a fantastic scheme that I'd recommend to anyone, even if they're not interested in a military career.
2: And you can check out more of the University Officer Training Corps visit to the Bundeswehr on the BFBS Germany Facebook and Instagram. We have rising star Jerob's latest track on the way after Ella Langley, Choosing Texas.

And time for a rising star now from Nottingham. This is singer-songwriter Jerob. Track is Forever right now.

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2: Andy Burnham has used his first speech as Prime Minister to vow to help Britain regain its stability and make politics work. Mr. Burnham said he'd make a series of announcements to help ease the cost of living in the coming days and pledged to end rough sleeping. Kate Bell from the Trades Union Congress says ordinary people must be protected.
3: Of course, there will be difficult choices ahead to fund that support for the cost of living, to keep investing in our public services. But the new Prime Minister and indeed the new Chancellor need to make sure they're keeping that principle front of mind, taxing wealth, not work.
2: It's just been announced the former Defence Secretary John Healey is the new Chancellor of the Exchequer. He resigned from the MOD 39 days ago, saying the Treasury was unwilling to spend enough on the armed forces. Sky's Beth Rigby says the appointment makes sense.
4: I'm told that Andy Burnham and John Healey have the same outlook, not only the need to maintain economic stability in the current fiscal rules, but on reindustrialisation, devolution, helping people with the cost of living.
2: Ed Miliband is the new Foreign Secretary. Shabana Mahmood remains as Home Secretary. Louise Haig is the first Secretary of State. As we await other cabinet appointments, other senior figures in 10 Downing Street now are Yvette Cooper, Angela Rayner, Lisa Nandy, Pat McFadden, and also others. Some of Keir Starmer's closest allies are leaving government. Rachel Reeves, David Lammy, Darren Jones, Steve Reid, Liz Kendall, Hilary Benn, Joe Stevens, and Peter Kyle all return to the backbenches. In the last few minutes, a man's been charged with the murder of Anne Widdecombe. The former Conservative minister was found dead at home on Dartmoor nearly 2 weeks ago. Joshua Kerry, who's 28 and from Rotherham, will appear in court in the morning. The Newcastle legend Alan Shearer has been paying tribute to his hero, manager and friend after the death of Kevin Keegan at the age of 75. The former England boss had been fighting stage 4 cancer. As well as being a player at St James's Park, he managed the North East club twice. Keegan was always happy to interact with fans, even when they were disappointed at the sale of leading goalscorer Andy Cole to Manchester United in 1995.
5: If it doesn't work, you know, I know what the implications are. If I make a mess of it, you chant, need a goal. No. But I understand your problems. Leave it with us.
2: Firefighters battling a blaze on Arthur's Seat in Edinburgh say they expect to be there for several days. The cause of the fire, which began yesterday, has yet to be established. FIFA are investigating Argentina's behaviour after their World Cup defeat to Spain. Leandro Paredes was shown a red card for violent conduct after the full-time whistle. The South American football journalist Nathan Joy says a lot of the reaction we saw was frustration at a poor performance.
6: I think emotions were incredibly high, which is why that we saw this reaction from Argentina, not justifying it at all, and there'll be consequences for that. But look, this is the World Cup final after all, and Argentina are a very passionate group of players.
2: More of ForcesNews.com. That's the latest. I'm Andrew Peach.

Avicii and Rita Ora joining forces on that one. It's called Lonely Together, and it's George Wedlake with you on Monday, the 20th of July, 2026. I hope you're well. I hope you had a decent weekend, and that transition back to the working week hasn't been too painful. I'm going to do my bit for you and stick on some tunes to really help out. We've got Regard and Years teaming up shortly. A little bit of Kate Nash for you as well. Some Sabrina Carpenter. So musically, we're all right. On top of that, the University Officer Training Corps visited Sennelager recently. And while in Germany, they had the opportunity to work with the Bundeswehr, the German army. We'll have more on that in a moment. But next up, we're going here. Bebe Rexha and Faithless. His new religion on BFBS.

It's regarding years and years hallucination. And it's George Wedlake with you. I hope you're well. It's BFBS, the Forces station you've got on. And if you're listening in Cyprus, hello to you. Now, a free 6-week summer programme for families launched today, the 20th of July. 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There are welcome parties, opportunities for bowling, library story time sessions, dance taster sessions, choir sing-alongs and cinema trips. Quite a bit going on. If you fancy jumping on board, you can find more information on the Homestar WSBA Summer Programme on their Facebook page. So search for Homestar WSBA. And all this is taking place at various locations throughout Episcopi and Akrotiri, and it runs up until the end of August, the 28th of August. So we have Sabrina Carpenter lined up and ready to go for us in just a moment. But next up, we're going back to the noughties. It's Kate Nash and his Foundations.

0: Sabrina Carpenter and Such a Funny Way on BFBS The Forces Station. It's George Wedlake with you. I hope you're well. So the university offers a training corps recently visited Sennelager, and while in Germany, they had the opportunity to work with the Bundeswehr, the German army, and we'll have more on that in just a moment.
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0: It's new from H, it's RMB, which stands for, I believe, Ring My Bell. And it's George Redlake with you. You are listening to BFBS, the Forces Station. I hope you're good. Now, the university offers a training corps, visited Sennelager recently. And while in Germany, they had the opportunity to work with the Bundeswehr, the German army. They hosted the cadets on their barracks in Augustdorf to show them some of their kit and capabilities. And guess what? The cadets loved it. Our very own Lauren Mitchell went along to see them in action and spoke with one of the lead organisers of the day from the Bundeswehr.
1: My name is Jens Wander. I'm WO2 in the German Army, and I'm the liaison officer, German Bundeswehr to British forces in Germany.
2: So can you just explain to me what is going on here today and over the next couple of weeks, please? So
1: today, this is an information visit from British cadets here in Augustdorf. My idea was to show them a display or to show them what we can do here in Augustdorf and to show them how the German army works. You know, we have 7 stations here, starting with the Boxer, logistic, military police, medical care, infantry, and a helicopter we have here in the background. So this is the idea, to show them what's happened here.
2: Would you say that it is going well? I think, is this only the second time that you've done this?
1: This is the second time. Last year we test this with 150 cadets for an NUOTC with 6 stations. This year we have 230 cadets and 7 stations, and it works good. When you see on your backs, we have a great picture. We have soldiers, British forces and German forces on a German tank, and they speak together. This was my idea, interoperability, very simple.
2: So how do you think it has been, the British soldiers mixing with the German soldiers?
1: It's perfect. They like the idea. This was another idea from my side, to bring your cadets together with the German cadets from the Light Infantry Battalion 1, to bring them together. My idea is they have chats with together, and maybe they changed phone numbers, and maybe we saw them next year together here. Next year. This is an idea.
2: Oh, that would be wonderful. And what I do find quite interesting is the fact that they don't want to know about the technical things, do they?
1: Absolutely. They want to know how it works, your boots, or which beret, or what you mean your beret color and your sign. Oh, you're a tank commander and something. This is very important. This is not, we don't speak here about tactical level. We speak about working level on a normal soldier's life. I want to show them.
2: And what is next for the UOTC and the German soldiers?
1: So this is only today. The idea is for next year that we bring German cadets to UOTC when they stay here for 2 weeks. So they train together, but under the lead from UOTC. This is an idea for next year, but in the moment only an idea. We want to speak after this, when we will do a after action review. And then maybe this, when we can do this next year, this will be good.
0: That's Lauren Mitchell chatting with WO1, Jens Wander, all about the University Officer Training Corps and their visit to the Bundeswehr. You can check out what they got up to on the BFBS Germany Facebook and Instagram. Right then, let's dive back into the tunes, shall we? Really helping for me on Monday. I hope they're doing the same for you as well. Here's Classic Deacon Blue.

Dog on Kid on BFBS, the Forces Station. And it's George Redlake with you. So the World Cup then, it's done. It's over. That's it for another 4 years. But we have to talk about, before moving on, the big game that took place over the weekend. Not the final. If you're interested, Spain won it by beating Argentina in extra time, 1-0. Whatever. I'm talking about the third place playoff on Saturday night. England 6, France 4. A 10-goal thriller. And it felt like, you know, it was a little too late from an England perspective, but they did look good, didn't they, England? Now, I'm really not a fan of this third and fourth place playoff. I think it's pointless. But genuinely, what a game it was. It's weird because the game I was looking forward to the least turned out to be the game I enjoyed the most throughout the whole tournament. Typical blinking England.

0: Well, I am Hall of Fame on BFBS, the Forces station. Before that, new music, Ujel, Imel Angel and Ultra Nate teaming up for Move Into The Sun. And we're going to keep those tunes coming. Classic Savage Garden on the way as a little Monday treat for you. And some Cat's Eye as well. 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

Cat's Eye Gabriella on BFES, the Forces Station. How's it going? It's George Wedlake with you. So, have you caught up with the latest episode of our weekly defence show, SITREP, yet? 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On the way, we've got Chaka Khan and Snoop Dogg teaming up. Yes, you heard me correctly. After Savage Garden.

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1: This boogie's in my soul. This boogie's in my soul.
2: You from Chaka Khan and Snoop Dogg. Is Boogie's in My Soul really helping with the post-weekend blues? It's George Wedlake with you on BFBS, the Forces Station. We have your news on the way for 8 p.m. UK time. A tune from Definitely Maybe is going to take us there after Nathan Dorr and We Ain't Here For Long.
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1: As the new Prime Minister Andy Burnham appoints his cabinet, the former Defence Secretary John Healey is the new Chancellor of the Exchequer. He resigned from the MOD 39 days ago, saying the Treasury were unwilling to spend enough on the armed forces. Sky's Deborah Haynes says that means it's an appointment many will welcome.
2: It's going to be hugely applauded by the Ministry of Defence, and it also really signals that for the Burnham government, he said, you know, defence didn't massively feature in his first words that he made outside Number 10 earlier. But putting John Healey as his Chancellor, to me, signals that he is absolutely fundamentally making a defence a top priority.
1: Ed Miliband is the new Foreign Secretary. Shabana Mahmood remains as Home Secretary. Louise Hague is First Secretary of State. Yvette Cooper becomes Health Secretary. Pat McFadden remains at Work and Pensions. As we await other appointments, other senior figures in Downing Street now are Angela Rayner, Bridget Phillipson, Lucy Powell, Lisa Nandy and Jonathan Reynolds. Meanwhile, Rachel Rees and David Lammy are among a group of 11 of Keir Starmer's allies returning to the backbenches. During the call, the former Greater Manchester Mayor also invited President Trump to Manchester, underlining his commitment to defence and security. Earlier in his first speech in Downing Street, Andy Burnham acknowledged a dissatisfaction among members of the public.
3: I know people at home are fed up with politics. I hear you. We have not been good enough, and we need to be better. We will be. We will make this moment a circuit breaker for Britain.
1: In other news, a 28-year-old man has been charged with the murder of the former minister Anne Widdecombe. She was found at home on Dartmoor earlier this month after suffering serious injuries. Joshua Kerry, who's from Rotherham, will appear in court in Westminster tomorrow. The head of the National Counter-Terrorism Policing Unit, Assistant Commissioner Lawrence Taylor, says they're still trying to establish what happened.
4: Determining the motivation, including any possible political motivation, remains an active avenue of investigation for our detectives. And as with all murder investigations, understanding the why is a key part of our inquiries.
1: Newcastle fans are laying flowers outside St James's Park after the death of Kevin Keegan, aged 75. The former England boss who played for and managed the North East club had been fighting cancer. Keegan moved from the 4th Division Scunthorpe to Liverpool in 1971, where he won three titles and the European Cup. Speaking after signing him, Anfield boss Bill Shankly backed him to make the step up.
5: And Keegan, we saw a man who had the one thing that we wanted, apart from his ability, his natural enthusiasm. And this is the thing that's missing from everybody, natural enthusiasm. Half the world's short of natural enthusiasm, but Kevin Keegan isn't.
1: More news in the sport at forcesnews.com. For now, that's the latest. I'm Andrew Peach.

Legend, Amy Winehouse and Rehab on BF Fiesta Forces Station. How's it going? It's George Wedlake with you. I hope you're well wherever you are, whatever you're up to across the Forces world on Monday the 20th of July 2026. Let's keep going with the tune, shall we? We've got Alicia's Attic on the way in just a moment, Azara Larson and Pink Pantherous collab. On top of that, I want to play you some Justin Bieber, which means we have to talk about the already infamous World Cup halftime show as well. But somebody who performed before the match kicked off, there was a pre-match show, wasn't there? Teaming up with Morgan Wallen, this is Post Malone, and it's I Had Some Help on BF Fiesta Forces Station.

Alicia's Attic, I Am, I Feel on BFBS, the Forces station. 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But next up, if you're sticking around with me, I'm going to stick on some Justin Bieber, one of the stars from the already infamous World Cup final halftime show. Now, what did you make of the whole affair? I'm not knocking any of the performances, right, or any of the performers, but I personally don't think this kind of thing has a place in football. It just didn't feel right. For me, football entertainment genuinely peaked with the dizzy stick. Do you remember that? Where they'd get a fan from the stand who'd, well, obviously had a couple of jars before the game to spin round a broomstick handle five times and then run up to take a penalty. Honestly, the results were hilarious. That, for me, is proper football halftime entertainment. That's what you want to watch with your Bovril.

0: And Pink Panthers teaming up for Midnight Sun, and it's George Wedlake with you. I hope you're well. On the way then, we're going to hear from Natasha Renault all about this week's BFBS Film of the Week. We're also going to stick on tunes from Charlie Puth and Olivia Dean as well.
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0: Beautiful stuff, as always, from Olivia Dean. It's Dive on BFBS, the Forces Station. How's it going? It's George Wedlake with you. It's Monday, the 20th of July. Here in the UK, it's just gone 25 past 8pm, which means it's time to welcome, as we like to do every single week, Natasha Renault to the show for the BFBS Film of the Week.
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3: Hi, I'm Natasha Renault, and our film of the week at BFBS Cinemas is The Odyssey, Certificate 15. The film follows Odysseus, the legendary Greek king of Attica, on his long and perilous journey home following the Trojan War.
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0: Charlie Puth and Attention on BFES, the Forces Station. How's it going? It's George Wedlake with you. I hope you're well, whatever you're up to this fine Monday, wherever you happen to find yourself as well across the Forces world. Talking of Attention, we're going to need yours here at BFES this coming Sunday, the 26th of July at 1pm UK time, because we're bringing you some special programming. A Sonny Federa music special. So Sonny Federa's sixth album, Can We Do It All Again, is out now, and he joins Joe Carden to chat through the tracks themselves, the world of dance music, and more, including why a massive dance crossover may be on the cards for Sonny.
1: I'm just buzzing to have all these amazing artists on this project. It's been such a long time we've been working on it, and it's so good to have it out.
2: Who's on the wish list? Who would you like to have on future projects?
1: God, okay, I would say Georgia Smith. I think she's got an amazing voice. Mm. I'd love to do another record with Becky Hill. I think she's great. And, also I'd love to do a collab with Calvin Harris. I think me and him would definitely do something really sick. We've actually been talking about it, but to make it happen, we'll see. We'll see.
0: It'll be special. Catch the Sonny Federa music special on Sunday, the 26th of July at 1pm UK time. If you're not around at that point and you have to go somewhere else, you've got something better to do, it will be repeated on Tuesday, the 28th at 7pm UK time.

0: Bruges Lady Marmalade on BFBS, the Forces Station. Before that, we played you the new one from Barry Can't Swim, Return to Bebo. And it's George Wedlake with you, talking of new music, more of it on the way next, from Stella Lefty. And then we're going to play you a Macklemore and Ryan Lewis collaboration. Yeah, that one.
1: Come on!
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Stella Lefty in Boston on BFBS, the Forces Station. It's George Wedlake with you. I hope you're well wherever you are across the Forces world. If you're in Sennelager in Germany, there are still spaces available for next week at the Multisports Activity Week with Leeds Rhinos coaches. So that's taking place at the Sports Pavilion from the 27th to the 31st of July from 9 until 3 each day. Ages 5 and up

It's Taylor Swift, and I Knew It, I Knew You on BFBS, the Forces station. From something new to something, I don't want to say old, sounds disrespectful, but for a classic then, we'll say classic instead. We've got your news on the way for 9pm UK time in just a moment. JT's going to take us there, not John Terry. After Erasure and Sometimes on BFBS, the Forces station.

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1: As the Prime Minister Andy Burnham appoints his cabinet, the former Defence Secretary John Healey is the new Chancellor of the Exchequer. He resigned from the MOD 39 days ago, saying the Treasury was unwilling to spend enough on the armed forces. This evening he was asked how he plans to find extra money for defence.
2: Fiscal credibility is the bedrock for economic stability and for national security. And you heard the Prime Minister this afternoon say, in this more dangerous world, we will meet our commitments on defence to our international allies.
1: Shabana Mahmood remains Home Secretary. Louise Hague is First Secretary of State. Yvette Cooper becomes Health Secretary. Pat McFadden remains at Work and Pensions. The new Foreign Secretary is Ed Miliband.
3: My parents came here as Jewish refugees fleeing from the Nazis. And for them, Britain provided sanctuary and a beacon of hope in the fight against fascism. At a time when values of democracy, the rule of law, and freedom are under threat as never before, I will carry that spirit, their spirit, into my work as Foreign Secretary, and now I'm going to go and get on with the task.
1: As we await other cabinet appointments, senior figures in Downing Street now are Angela Rayner, Bridget Phillipson, Lucy Powell, Lisa Nandy and Jonathan Reynolds. Meanwhile, Rachel Reeves and David Lammy are among a group of 12 of Sir Keir Starmer's allies returning to the backbenches. During a call with Donald Trump, Andy Burnham underlined his commitment to defence and security and invited him to Manchester. The presidents of Ukraine, France and the European Commission and the German Chancellor have talked about deepening ties with the new government. A 28-year-old man's been charged with the murder of the former MP Anne Widdecombe. She was found at home on Dartmoor earlier this month after suffering serious injuries. Joshua Kerry, who's from Rotherham, will be in court tomorrow. The head of the National Counter-Terrorism Policing is Assistant Commissioner Lawrence Taylor.
4: Determining the motivation, including any possible political motivation, remains an active avenue of investigation for our detectives. And as with all murder investigations, understanding the why is a key part of our inquiries.
1: The former England manager and two-time World Footballer of the Year, Kevin Keegan, has died at the age of 75. George Alderman reports.
5: The former Liverpool, Newcastle and Hamburg player announced last month he'd been diagnosed with stage 4 cancer. His family say he was surrounded by his wife and daughters in his final moments. Keegan enjoyed an illustrious playing career, which included 21 goals in 63 appearances for England, while he also captained his country. Known as King Kev, he went on to manage Newcastle, taking them close to the Premier League title in 1996. After leading his country, his managerial career ended back at St James's Park.
1: George Alderman reflecting on the life of Kevin Keegan, who died at the age of 75. There's more at forcesnews.com. For now, that's the latest. I'm Andrew Peach.

doing wonders for Monday. CeeLo Green and Forget You on BFES, the Forces Station. How's it going? It's George Wedlake with you. I hope you're all right. We've got some Maroon 5 on the way shortly. A little bit of Tate McRae as well after this one. This will put a spring in your step. Sienna Spyro and Material Lover.

Tate McRae and Greedy on BFES, the Forces station. It's George Redlake with you. I hope you're good wherever you are across the Forces world. If you're listening on The Rock in Jib, hello to you. Don't forget then, tomorrow night, it's the same case every single Tuesday at 7:30 p.m. onwards at the Hendrix Pub in Ocean Village. There's a charity quiz night in aid of the BFES Big Salute. So, it's £1 entry fee and it all goes to the BFES Big Salute charity. It's a fun-filled evening and there's also an opportunity to raise some money for a worthy cause. Win-win. And let's be honest, there's nothing more enjoyable than a good old pub quiz, right?

0: Always a bit of fun with Chapel Rowan. It's hot to go on BFBS, the Forces station. It's George Wedlake with you. I hope you're well. And before that, we stuck on the tune that put Maroon 5 on the map all those years ago with This Love. On the way next, something brand new from Silver Bumper and then classic Prefab Sprout.
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0: Addison Rae and Diet Pepsi on BFES, the Forces Station. Before that, we played your Lizzo Juice and Niall Horan's new one, Tastes So Good. On the subject of new music, we're going to play you something from Olivia Rodrigo, and then we're throwing it back and sticking something on from an album called Hot Fuss.
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From her new album, You Seem Pretty Sad for a Girl So In Love, it's Olivia Rodrigo and Stupid Song on BFES, the Forces station. And it's George Redlake with you. I hope you're well. So, well, since that album came out, she's easily been one of the most talked about acts so far in 2026, right? And now the artist has teamed up with Lego for a new collection. Have you seen it? She's going to have five figures made up, covering some of her most iconic looks and moments. And, well, she'll be the first artist in history to receive this kind of honour. I mean, you know you've made it when Lego make a collection based on you and your career. Now, my kids are bang into the stuff. They love Lego. And they recently made a daddy recently. And it's not quite the same, as I think my face was actually the face of Obi-Wan Kenobi from their Star Wars Lego. But, you know, Ewan McGregor, he's a good-looking guy, so I'll take it. On the way in a moment, we've got Run DMC lined up after Doja Cat. This one's called Say So on BFES, the Forces station.

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2: As the new Prime Minister Andy Burnham appoints his cabinet, the former Defence Secretary John Healey is the new Chancellor. He resigned from the Ministry of Defence 39 days ago, saying the Treasury was unwilling to spend enough on the armed forces. Sky's Deborah Haynes says it's an appointment many will welcome.
3: It's going to be hugely applauded by the Ministry of Defence, and it also really signals that for the Burnham government, he said, you know, defence didn't massively feature in his first words that he made outside number 10 earlier, but putting John Healey as his Chancellor to me signals that he is absolutely fundamentally making a defence a top priority.
2: In the last hour, Angela Rayner has returned to Cabinet as Housing Secretary. Lucy Powell has been named Education Secretary and Jonathan Reynolds Business Secretary. Earlier, Shabana Mahmood was confirmed at the Home Office, Yvette Cooper was moved to the Department of Health, and Ed Miliband was named the new Foreign Secretary.
4: My parents came here as Jewish refugees fleeing from the Nazis, and for them Britain provided sanctuary and a beacon of hope in the fight against fascism. At a time when values of democracy, the rule of law and freedom are under threat as never before, I will carry that spirit, their spirit, into my work as Foreign Secretary, and now I'm going to go and get on with the task.
2: As we await other appointments, including Defence Secretary, the senior figures at Downing Street now include Lisa Nandy, Wes Streeting and Heidi Alexander. Meanwhile, Rachel Reeves and David Lammy are among a group of 12 of Sir Keir Starmer's allies returning to the backbenches. During a call with Donald Trump, Andy Burnham underlined his commitment to defence and security and invited him to visit Manchester. A 28-year-old man has been charged with the murder of the former MP Anne Widdecombe. She was found at home in Dartmoor earlier this month after suffering serious injuries. Joshua Kerry, who's from Rotherham, will be in court tomorrow. The head of National Counter-Terrorism Policing is Assistant Commissioner Lawrence Taylor.
5: Determining the motivation, including any possible political motivation, remains an active avenue of investigation for our detectives. And as with all murder investigations, understanding the why is a key part of our inquiries.
2: The former England captain and manager Kevin Keegan has died at the age of 75. He'd been diagnosed with cancer. He first rose to prominence as a striker at Liverpool in the 1970s and played 63 times for England. After retiring, he went back to Newcastle as manager and nearly led the Magpies to the 1996 Premier League title before they were reeled in by Manchester United. And it was during that season that he gave perhaps his most famous press interview.
6: You can tell him now, if you're watching it, we're still fighting for this title and he's got to go to Middlesbrough and get something. And I'll tell you, honestly, I will love it if we beat them. Love it.
2: Kevin Keegan, who died. That's the latest. I'm Andrew Peach.

Katy Perry, I Kissed a Girl on BFBS, the Forces Station. It's George Wedlake with you on Monday, the 20th of July, 2026. I hope you're well, or, well, at least getting through Monday. That's all we ask. We don't want to raise that bar too high, do we? Mondays, they're tough, but my favourite thing about Mondays is we get to crack open a fresh new box of fresh new music. Four tunes battling it out throughout the week for your votes to make it as BFBS track of the week. And your first contender is on the way in, well, about 15 minutes or so. In the meantime, we've got one of Sweden's finest, after H and Boo, Sample Gorillaz. This one's called Raving in the Studio.

Roxette and the Look on BFBS, the Forces Station. It's George Redlake with you. 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

0: New Ariana Grande is Hate That I Made You Love Me on BFES, the Forces Station. And it's George Wedlake with you. I hope you're well. We've got Mimi Webb on the way next, followed by Monday's fresh new music. The competition starts all over again as we search for the next BFES track of the week.
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0: Mimi Webb and House on Fire on BFBS, the Forces Station. How are we? It's George Wedlake with you. I hope you're well on Monday. Mondays aren't the easiest, are they? But this is my favourite bit.
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0: We get to kick off the search for our next BFBS track of the week. Four pieces of fresh new music to play for you once again this week from Monday through to Thursday. And then on Friday on Totally Connected from 10 a.m. UK time, the votes are counted and the winner is revealed. So, your first contender this week, Monday's fresh new music you'll find on the official World Cup 2026 album. It's Empire of the Sun and Danny Ocean, and it's Yego, which is Spanish for arrived. 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

0: 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Empire of the Sun and Danny Ocean is Yego on BFBS, the Forces station. Monday's fresh new music, then contender number one for this week's BFBS track of the week title. Do you think it's good enough? 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And in 24 hours time, we'll bring you your second contender of the week. We'll do it again on Wednesday, and then on Thursday, and on Friday, we crown the winner.
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0: But now, we return to our regular playlist. We've got Lola Young's new one on the way in a moment. After this one, perfect for a Monday, Sigma and Nobody to Love.

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0: Beyonce, Single Ladies, working wonders on Monday. It's George Wedlake with you on BFBS, the Forces Station. Hope you're good. Before that, we had Lola Young's new one from Down Here. And on the subject of new music, Gracie Abrams is lined up for us next. Are you looking at me like...
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Topic and breaking me on BFBS, the Forces Station. It's George Wedlake with you. Good evening if you're listening in Bryars Norton. Just a heads up then, RAF Benson Families Day is taking place on Thursday, the 13th of August. From 11am until 6pm, right on station, there'll be roll demonstrations, live music, fairground rides, static displays, craft stalls and loads more still yet to be announced. RAF Benson Families Day, Thursday, the 13th of August.

Stereophonics, just looking on BFBS, the Forces Station. That's me done. Lydia Tester's on the way after your news for 11 UK time. Milky and Mallgrab will take us to your headlines after Leanne Rimes, Can't Fight the Moonlight.

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2: As the new Prime Minister Andy Burnham appoints his cabinet, Wes Streeting has just been announced as the new Defence Secretary. The former Defence Secretary John Healey is the new Chancellor. He resigned from the MOD 39 days ago, saying the Treasury was unwilling to spend enough on the armed forces. This evening he was asked how he plans to find extra money for defence.
3: Fiscal credibility is the bedrock on for economic stability and for national security. And you heard the Prime Minister this afternoon say, in this more dangerous world, we will meet our commitments on defence to our international allies.
2: In the last hour, Alex Norris has been appointed Justice Secretary, Dame Angela Eagle, Environment Secretary, Miatta Van Buller, Energy Secretary, and Lisa Nandy's been confirmed as Culture Secretary. Earlier, Ed Miliband became the new Foreign Secretary. Angela Rayner returned to Cabinet as Housing Secretary. Shabana Mahmood was confirmed as Home Secretary. Yvette Cooper was moved to the Department of Health. Meanwhile, Rachel Rees and David Lammy are among a group of 12 of Sakir Starmer's allies returning to the backbenches. During a call with the NATO Secretary General this evening, Mark Rutte welcomed Andy Burnham's strong support for Ukraine, and the Prime Minister said NATO was sending a signal of unity in volatile times. During a call with Donald Trump, Andy Burnham underlined his commitment to defence and security and invited him to visit Manchester. These commuters in central London told us what they thought of today's events.
4: He seems like a nice man from what I've seen from his campaigns up in Manchester. I was a bit of a shame that Keir Starmer went. He seemed all right.
5: I feel like he's got quite a different take on things, so I'm interested.
6: It's a shame that it's not lasted so long for Keir, in that we need some stability. Well, hopefully Andy Burnham will bring that.
2: A 28-year-old man has been charged with the murder of the former MP Anne Widdecombe. She was found at home on Dartmoor earlier this month after suffering serious injuries. Joshua Kerry from Rotherham will appear in court in the morning. The head of National Counter-Terrorism Policing is Assistant Commissioner Lawrence Taylor.
7: Determining the motivation, including any possible political motivation, remains an active avenue of investigation for our detectives. And as with all murder investigations, understanding the why is a key part of our inquiries.
2: The Newcastle legend Alan Shearer has been paying tribute to his hero, manager and friend after the death of Kevin Keegan at the age of 75. The former England boss had been fighting stage 4 cancer. As well as being a player at St James's Park, he also returned to manage the North East club twice. Keegan was always happy to interact with the fans, even when they were disappointed at the sale of leading goalscorer Andy Cole to Manchester United. That was in 1995.
8: If it doesn't work, you know, I know what the implications are. If I make a mess of it, you chant, need a goal. You know I'm a goal. But I understand your problems, leave it with us.
2: And that's the latest. I'm Andrew Peach.
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It's The Script and Man in the Arena. Before that, you had Tiny Temper and Pass Out. Hello, how are you? It's Lydia Tester with you. Hope you're well. Hope you're doing good. New week. Feeling good about it. Nearly the end of July. It's Lydia Tester with you on BFBS, the Forces Station. I think I said that twice. You know, a few days off the radio, I get a bit nervous. Feel like I'm doing it all over again. But I'm glad to be here with you. On the way, we've got tunes from the likes of Taylor Swift. We've got MK and Poppy Bascom coming up for you as well. And we're just going to catch up, see what's been going on, how you've been, how I've been, all that good stuff. Right now, though, let's get Jungkook on featuring Latto. This is 7.

Well, what's been going on since we last caught up? The World Cup's finished. Congratulations to Spain. I think some worthy winners there for the World Cup football. It was definitely a tense game. Also, congratulations to England for getting the highest they have since 1966. Third place. It isn't bad, is it? You know, we all wanted to win. We all thought it was coming home, but this wasn't our time. Maybe we'll get them next time. Also, what's been going on? I went to see Fatboy Slim recently on the beach in Brighton. It was unreal. It felt like I was abroad and I wasn't in the UK. And I even got lucky with a DM from the man himself, Mr. Fatboy Slim. I couldn't believe my eyes when I woke up. Felt like my birthday and Christmas had all come at once. So it's been a really, really fun weekend. What have you been up to? How have you been? Are you ready for the week ahead? Regardless, I've got the tunes to keep us going. Keep that momentum high. Let's get you two on for you now. It's Vertigo.

A proper headbanger, that one. Now, still to come, we've got some MK and Poppy Bascom on the way for you with The Zone. After a bit of Taylor Swift and The Fate of Ophelia.

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When the crowd say bow, bow, bow. Rewind. When the crowd say bow, selector. Rewind. When the crowd say bow, selector. Rewind. When the crowd say bow, selector. Rewind.

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Before that, MK and Poppy Bascom with Zone. Now, you know, the World Cup's finished, but that doesn't mean the sport is. We always have you covered whether you're wanting to watch something. You can get it all on bfbs.com/sport as well. But one in particular that I want to talk about is the Commonwealth Games. It's starting this Thursday, the 23rd of July, and it's a multi-sport event held every 4 years, dating all the way back to the 1930s. It features 3,000 athletes from 74 nations and territories competing in over 10 different sports, each awarding gold, silver and bronze medals in each sport discipline. If you're interested and you want to catch up with everything, find all the information and the full lineup of fixtures, head on over to bfbs.com/commonwealth, and in the meantime, I'll keep you occupied with another and

0: It's another UN54 Ultra. We'll talk to you. It's playing right here on BFBS, the Forces Station. Now, the RAF Benevolent Fund is one of the charities supporting serving RAF personnel, veterans and their families when they face financial hardship or need extra help. When former RAF serviceman Matt Neave faced financial uncertainty following injury and major life changes, the RAF Benevolent Fund provided vital support, helping to ease pressures and enabling him to rebuild his life. Gemma Lee James spoke to Matt to find out that support made a difference. She began by asking what inspired him to join the RAF at just 16.
1: It was something I always wanted to do because my dad actually served in the RAF. So it was kind of following in his footsteps, really. So the plan was always leave school and then join up the RAF and have a career in the RAF. So that's kind of what inspired me to join up with them. Yeah, I was stationed down at Bryce Norton as airfield support. I was doing sort of anything really related to a vehicle and aircraft, really, whether it was refueling, defueling, you know, loading, unloading, de-icers, you name it, I did it. But I was deployed on Optelec in March 2003. I went out there and part of my sort of role with that was loading those injured for repatriation back to the UK. And unfortunately, that kind of took its toll on me. In the end, I was medically discharged in 2004 then with PTSD.
2: I'm so sorry to hear what you've been through. It. Tell me, when did you first reach out to the RAF Benevolent Fund for some support?
1: So initially when I come to my discharge, I didn't really accept there was anything wrong with me. And it took me a lot of years to sort of come to terms with that. And it wasn't until 2016 where I actually sought some professional help. And that was really due to the Invictus Games I got involved in for Toronto. So they helped, along with another charity, fund my archery equipment so that I could compete in. I won a gold medal, and which was fantastic. More importantly, what the games did was it made me realise that there was a lot more people in the same situation as me. It got me thinking that perhaps I do need some help. 3 years ago, it was an accident at work. I had a small bleed on the brain, part of my nose, and I'd been restitched back on. It's left me with chronic back pain and leg injuries.
2: And this is where the fund managed to step in when, I guess, money became a real worry.
1: I took part in a trial therapy called 3MDR. At the end of that, I wasn't in a very good place. So Benevolent Fund actually funded for myself and my family for a respite break to get away, sort of reground myself, if that makes sense. Yeah, after my accident then, so I was losing earnings. My ex-wife, because she had to stay at home and care for me because I was completely immobile, the fund stepped in then and helped with grants towards the rent and other financial assistance that we needed at that time. It was getting quite stressful because I was relying heavily on my daughter to look after me and take the dog out for a walk and just simple things like that. So they sent an occupational therapist out to me to assess me. They provided me with a mobility scooter now so that on days where I am really, really struggling, I can still keep some of my own independence. After my separation, myself and my daughter, we decided to move back up to Scotland because I'm a originally from Brechin. The fund again stepped in there, didn't have anything, no furnishings, nothing like that. And they actually provided a grant to be able to get beds, furniture, TV, and get me and my daughter set up.
2: I mean, that must have made a huge difference, that little bit of support that you had. What is one of the biggest misconceptions people have about asking the RAF Benevolent Fund for help?
1: It certainly used to be in my days that the RAF Benevolent Fund was only for looking after officers, when that's not the case. They're there for the whole RAF family. And it's not just the serving person they're there for as well. It's the dependents they're there for. They'll help port things like funerals and bereavement costs, further education, employment.
2: If there is somebody that is listening to BFBS right now that's struggling financially or maybe finding life just that little bit difficult, what would you say to them?
1: Ask the RAF Benevolent Fund for help. You can even go online now. There's something called the Lightning Reach Portal. And even for small grants up to £750, it's a quick online form, so you don't even need to speak to someone over the phone. Don't be too proud. Even if it's not financial, you just need information to get what benefits you're entitled to, or you need a little bit of support. Just don't be too proud. Just contact them.
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Arctic Monkeys and Teddy Picker. It's Lydia Tester with you. You're listening to the FBS, the Forces Station. Hope you're good wherever you are around the Forces world today. Hope you're having a good one. Still to come, we've got some Jax Jones coming up. We're throwing it back with the Boo Radleys as well. Right now, though, the latest from Alex Warren. It's passing.

So good, isn't it? Now, Diego Garcia, hello. Happy Tuesday to you. Some things going on for you today if you want to get involved. There's Zumba happening in the group exercise room, 6 till 7 this evening. Jiu-jitsu over at the racquetball court at 6 p.m. Coconut bowling tournament at the fitness center at 6 p.m. as well. Something different, something fun. And there's also spin class on tonight from 5 till 6 in the group exercise room as well. So plenty to choose from, hey?

It's the Boo Radleys and Wake Up Boo. It's playing right here on BFBS, the Forces station. Well, on the way, we've got Forces News with the latest headlines for you. We've got some Coldplay coming up, the band in charge of putting together the World Cup halftime show. What did we think about that? We will be discussing, don't you worry. But first, some Adele for you, and it's Send My Love.

0: As the new Prime Minister Andy Burnham appoints his cabinet, Wes Streeting has just been announced as the new Defence Secretary. His predecessor John Healey is the new Chancellor. He resigned from the MOD 40 days ago, saying the Treasury were unwilling to spend enough on the armed forces. Sky's Deborah Haynes says that means it's an appointment many will welcome.
1: It's going to be hugely applauded by the Ministry of Defence, and it also really signals that for the Burnham government, he said, you know, defence didn't massively feature in his first words that he made outside Number 10 earlier, but putting John Healey as his Chancellor to me signals that he is absolutely fundamentally making a defence a top priority.
0: Ed Miliband became the new Foreign Secretary. Angela Rayner returned to Cabinet as Housing Secretary. Shabana Mahmood was confirmed as Home Secretary. And Yvette Cooper was moved to the Department of Health and Social Care. Meanwhile, Rachel Reeves and David Lammy are among a group of 12 of Sir Keir Starmer's allies returning to the back benches. Speaking outside Number 10, the PM promised to announce measures to help deal with the cost of living and a decade-long plan for the country by the end of the year. Mr. Burnham also said that he would end rough sleeping and deliver an overhaul of how Britain is governed.
2: We will take power out of here and carry it into every postcode in the land so that they can do more. And in doing more, build a new economy where we put life's essentials back under stronger public control to make them affordable to you again. Reindustrialising Britain.
0: A 28-year-old man's been charged with the murder of former MP Anne Widdecombe. She was found at her home in Dartmoor earlier this month after suffering serious injuries. Joshua Kerry, who's from Rotherham, will appear in court tomorrow. The head of National Counter-Terrorism Policing is Assistant Commissioner Lawrence Taylor.
3: Determining the motivation, including any possible political motivation, remains an active avenue of investigation for our detectives. And as with all murder investigations, understanding the why is a key part of our inquiries.
0: Newcastle fans are laying flowers outside St James's Park following the death of Kevin Keegan, aged 75. The former England boss, who played for and managed the North East club, had been fighting cancer. Keegan moved from 4th Division Scunthorpe to Liverpool in 1971, where he won three league titles and the European Cup. Speaking after signing him, here's Anfield boss Bill Shankly.
4: And Keegan, we saw a man who had the one thing that we wanted, apart from his ability, his natural enthusiasm. And this is the thing that's missing. Remember, the natural enthusiasm. Half the world's short of natural enthusiasm. But Kevin Keegan isn't.
0: You can find more news and sport on our website at forcesnews.com. That's the latest. I'm Simon Hunter.

It's Coldplay and Yellow. It's playing right here on BFBS, the Forces Station. Lydia Tester with you. How you doing? Are you still recovering from whatever the halftime World Cup show was? What are the thoughts behind it? I mean, Chris Martin, you know, he's a geezer, right? He has absolutely smashed it by putting something on. I think all of it together was so lovely. I like the idea of it. But I've seen the comments, I've seen the reviews online, and I heard Wayne Rooney. I mean, you know, mixed reviews, hey? It's kind of like Marmite. Some people don't like change. Some people don't like new things. And some people have to get used to it. Do we think it's going to be a permanent fixture? That is the question I want to know. Is the halftime show for the final coming back at the next World Cup? We will have to wait and see. Still to come, we've got Bella Kay on the way for you, some Olivia Rodrigo, and the new one from Benson Boone as well. It's all coming up after Ella Henderson and Rudimental. It's Alibi.

Throwing it back to 1999 with Bryan Adams and Cloud Number 9. Oh, we love a bit of nostalgia, don't we? If you love it non-stop, well, you'll be pleased to know Rewind is not far away. We've got 2 hours of Rewind coming up for you. 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Think 90s, think 80s, all that good Rewind stuff. Let's get a bit of Yumi at six on. It's Lived a Lie.

Okay, coming up, Olivia Rodrigo's on the way with her track Vampire. We've got brand new Benson Boone on the way for you as well. But right now, Bella Kay, and I love it, I love it, I love it.

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hate to give the satisfaction asking how you're doing now. How's the castle built of people you pretend to care about? Just what you wanted. Look at you, cool guy, you got it. I see the parties and diamonds sometimes when I close my eyes. 6 months of torture you sold to some forbidden paradise. I loved you truly.

My favourite thing about Olivia Rodrigo is, like, you know what she's written in her diary with her music. That was Vampire. Now, still to come, we're throwing it back with some Ms. Jackson from Outkast. We're also going to be having a little chit-chat about one of our BFBS podcasts. More on that after the new one from Benson Boone and The Time of My Life.

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2: Time. It's what every family needs. Time to rest, to recover, and to reconnect with the people who matter most. Since 2013, Give Us Time has given almost 2,000 Forces families precious breaks away in holiday venues in the UK, Spain, Italy, America, and beyond. All thanks to donated holiday homes, hotels, and lodges. If you own a property, donating a week or even a weekend at your property could give a military family the chance to breathe again. This year alone, over 300 families have benefited. Make time to get in touch today. Visit giveustime.org.uk.
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Latest from Luton-born Miles Smith and Homie in the Dark. Lydia Tester with you. You're listening to BFBS, the Forces Station. Hope you're good. Hope you're well. Hope you're feeling good at the start of a brand new week. Totally into summer holiday season now. What's going on? Is it festival season for you? Your holidays? Is it lots of weddings this year? You know, something takes over summer, doesn't it? I'd love to know what you're up to. Louis Fonsi, Daddy Yankee and Justin Bieber on the way with Despacito after Ellie Goulding and Like a Savior.

Such a tune. And we had a little bit of Justin Bieber over on the World Cup halftime show. It wasn't enough, in my opinion. It should have all been Justin Bieber. But hey, beggars can't be choosers. Let's get Ella Langley on for you. This is Choosing Texas.

Langley and Choose in Texas. It's playing right here on BFBS, the Forces station. Forces News is on the way for you, giving you the latest headlines. And we've got some throwing it back to the early noughties with JoJo coming up for you very shortly as well. A couple of tracks to get us to the news. Sabrina Carpenter's on the way with Manchild after Justin Timberlake and The Man Who Brought Sexy Back.

0: Nation.
1: As the new Prime Minister Andy Burnham appoints his cabinet, Wes Streeting has been announced as the new Defence Secretary. Former Defence Secretary John Healey is the new Chancellor of the Exchequer. He resigned from the MOD 39 days ago, saying the Treasury were unwilling to spend enough on the armed forces. He was asked yesterday evening how he plans to find extra money for defence.
2: Fiscal credibility is the bedrock on for economic stability and for national security. And you heard the Prime Minister this afternoon say, in this more dangerous world, we will meet our commitments on defence to our international allies.
1: Ed Miliband is the new Foreign Secretary.
3: My parents came here as Jewish refugees fleeing from the Nazis, and for them Britain provided sanctuary and a beacon of hope in the fight against fascism. At a time when values of democracy, the rule of law and freedom are under threat as never before, I will carry that spirit, their spirit, into my work as Foreign Secretary, and now I'm going to go and get on with the task.
1: Labour peer Lord Blunkett, who Burnham has called his truest mentor, has this advice for the new PM.
4: Stay the same. His values of family and community, of building from the bottom, of a communitarianism, which I'm very warm to, gives me hope that he'll be able to do it. And what he will need is the backing of all of us.
1: Angela Rayner returned to Cabinet as Housing Secretary, Shabana Mahmood was confirmed as Home Secretary, and Yvette Cooper was moved to the Department of Health and Social Care. An inquest into the death of Anne Widdecombe will open in Exeter this morning. The former Conservative minister, who later joined Reform, was found dead at her home in Dartmoor earlier this month. Yesterday, a 28-year-old suspect was charged with her murder. Joshua Kerry from Rotherham will appear at Westminster Magistrates Court later. Former England manager and two-time World Footballer of the Year Kevin Keegan has died aged 75. George Alderman reports.
5: The former Liverpool, Newcastle and Hamburg player announced last month he'd been diagnosed with stage 4 cancer. His family say he was surrounded by his wife and daughters in his final moments. Keegan enjoyed an illustrious playing career, which included 21 goals in 63